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2: Sarah Gorman with the Harrisonburg Farmers Market. 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I am Frank Wilt, and that's today's WSVA Spotlight on Valley Agriculture.
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3: No accidents, no delays that we're seeing in the Shenandoah Valley or in Central Virginia this morning. But if you're seeing it and we're not saying it, call the WSVA Traffic and News Tip Line at 540-214-2500 and let us know.
4: WSVA's local AccuWeather for Harrisonburg and the Shenandoah Valley. Partly sunny, humid today, some patchy fog this morning, then a thunderstorm in spots this afternoon, the high of 83. Mainly clear, some areas of fog reducing visibility late tonight, the low down to 61. Areas of morning fog Wednesday, otherwise mostly sunny, a shower in spots for the afternoon, though, the high 85. Couple of showers and a heavy thunderstorm Thursday with the high of 81. I'm AccuWeather meteorologist Jason Caterina on WSVA.
3: We have mostly cloudy skies and 70 here at WSVA. WSVA time is 7:06.
5: For News Talk 92.1 and 550 WSVA, I'm Lyndon Kaiser. The New York man who was arrested Sunday night after allegedly shooting at Page County Sheriff's deputies will remain in jail for the time being. WSVA's Carolyn Unger has more.
6: According to online records, Alexander Michael Morgan had his hearing scheduled for yesterday afternoon continued until Thursday morning in General District Court. The 31-year-old Morgan faces three charges, including attempted murder of a law enforcement officer. Those charges stem from an incident in which a deputy saw a man vandalizing a flock camera near Route 211 and Dry Run Road. The deputy attempted a traffic stop, but he failed to stop, fled the area, and allegedly opened fire on the pursuing deputy with a rifle. Authorities say Morgan continued firing shots at additional pursuing officers before he eventually surrendered. For WSVA News, I'm Carolyn Unger.
5: Thank you, Carolyn. Governor Abigail Spanberger has filed with the State Corporation Commission to formally intervene in the proposed $67 billion merger between Florida-based NextEra Energy and Dominion Energy. When she announced the unprecedented move earlier this month, Spanberger said her main motivation was Virginians.
7: I believe it is extraordinarily important that I be at the table asking questions and advocating for priorities on behalf of my fellow Virginians, on behalf of communities across our Commonwealth who I serve.
5: In her formal notice of participation, the governor reiterated the three non-negotiable priorities that will guide her involvement, including delivering more affordable energy bills, protecting Virginia's utility workforce, and accelerating Virginia's progress towards producing affordable, reliable, and clean power into the future. Spanberger stated that she remains skeptical of the benefits of this merger that it would deliver to Virginia. A former Virginia Department of Corrections sergeant accused of trying to smuggle over $1 million worth of drugs into the Virginia Correctional Center for Women in Goochland County has reached a plea deal with prosecutors. April Parrott of Gordonsville pleaded guilty to two of the five charges she faced during a hearing last Friday in Goochland County Circuit Court. The charges include felony conspiring with others to deliver drugs to a prisoner and misdemeanor possession of a Schedule III drug. She was arrested last October following a months-long investigation that saw five other people arrested, including three probationers and an inmate. Parrott will face 11 years in prison and a $2,500 fine when she is sentenced in December. The city of Stanton recently launched its Less to the Landfill initiative. It's a community-wide campaign designed to reduce the city's total landfill trash tonnage by 5% over the next year. City Communications Manager Josh Knight explained on late afternoons that one of the ways that can be done is by recycling. And he added that thanks to a local processor, residents will no longer need to separate plastics by number.
8: We are now, by using Sunoco for all of our plastics, we're able to put

0: them in commingled 1s, 2s, and 5s. They actually bail them up at their facility here and ship it down to their facility in Raleigh, and that is where it's actually sorted, baled, and then sold to somebody who will be able to reuse it.
1: Knight says another way to reduce the city's landfill trash is the expanded composting access. For more information on the campaign, visit the city's website. And finally, a reminder that there will be overnight single-lane closures this week on Interstate 81 in Stanton. Ken Slack with the Virginia Department of Transportation says the left lane headed north on I-81 will be closed from 8 o'clock Wednesday night to 6 o'clock Thursday morning. The on-ramp from Route 250 onto I-81 North will also be closed. The closures allow contractors to complete striping and the removal of a barrier wall related to the ongoing interstate widening project. For News Talk 92.1 and 550 WSVA, I'm Lyndon Kaiser.
2: Thank you, Lyndon. WSVA time is now 7:10. This is Early Mornings for a Tuesday morning, the 18th day of August. I'm Jabrit, along with Frank Wilt, Jacqueline Dobrin, Lyndon Kaiser, Dave Riggert, and Jeff Ishii. You start your day with WSVA, and we start our day with the help of the folks from the Bridgewater 7-Eleven.
3: And right now, with your 7 Rewards app, you can get the $4 meal deal. 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And you'll be saying, oh, thank heaven for 7-Eleven.
2: I'm willing to admit that I'm not the most tech-savvy guy. I usually have enough working knowledge of getting my way around certain things with the technical elements of my job. Though, as Frank received yesterday, every once in a while, I get these messages that I don't know what they mean. I think, what was yesterday's that I sent you and Matt, the engineer?
3: It was a bad...
2: bad gateway.
3: Bad gateway, yes.
2: Yes.
3: Message.
2: And then it disappeared. So whatever it was, it cleared up. And I was able to complete my assigned task. And my wife has been on a drive recently to eliminate stuff because, you know, we've got on both our phones, our storage is now 187% full. They, of course, want us to buy the entire cloud to store stuff and other things like that that involve spending money, which, you know, as Alan Showalter, the photo doctor at King Photo, has told us for years, is a good thing to back up really important stuff that you want to have, usually in something that's not tied to whatever your current device is, because they don't always work, or they get broken, or they get lost, or bears eat them. Who knows what happens to them? But they just go pop and boom, and they're gone. But this is the first time this has ever happened to us. And fortunately, my children were able to help us. There was this photo that just showed up in all our photos. My grandson was here this weekend, so we took lots of pictures of him in the pool in his little Lightning McQueen float to send to his parents and that type of stuff. And then my wife says to me, as we're driving on Sunday, do you know who this is? And it was a group of people that appeared to be sitting around a table at a restaurant. And I said, well, they look vaguely familiar. And we showed it to my daughter. And she said, that's the cast of the movie, what was the one Sean Astin was in?
1: Rudy?
2: No, not Rudy. the other one, the big one.
3: Lord of the Rings.
1: Uh-huh. Oh, yeah.
2: It literally was the cast of Lord of the Rings sitting in a restaurant. And my wife goes, did you put this in here? I said, I've never seen Lord of the Rings. I don't know who the Lord of the Rings is. I don't even know what the ring is. And I only recognize Sean Astin because he was in something else that I used to watch. But he looked familiar. You know, he's got a familiar face. And I said, no. She said, and my daughter says, the only way that could get in there is that you downloaded it. And I said, why would I download a picture of what appears to be the cast of Lord of the Rings sitting, what appears like they're eating lunch? Why would I do that? And I asked her, did you do that? She said, no. So we have a mystery. How does a photograph suddenly end up in your photos?

0: You know, it's right there next to my grandson. We don't know how it got there. Now, I immediately, of course, go to, you might call them harebrained scheme ideas. But see, more and more, I'm becoming suspicious of these huge platforms. Because I've noticed certain political points of view, I know you're going to be shocked, so please sit down. Certain political points of view are being represented in my feeds, and I know you'll be shocked at this. They're not people I follow. Now, I don't know about you, but in my X feed, there's one category called For You, and then the following category. And I had always assumed that the following category was people that I said I follow. And that I don't need any of your help, Elon or anybody else, to decide. Now, the For You is kind of up for grabs as far as I'm concerned. You know, they can try to stuff things in there, and I'm sure people spend tons of money, and that's why things end up in there. Including last night, I couldn't figure out why an ad for a certain type of ice cube tray showed up. No clue whatsoever. But that stuff just happens. You know, figure they spend some money. But anybody have any idea how a picture of the cast of The Lord of the Rings, what appears to be possibly eating at Denny's, ends up in your photos? And I will say I have an Android. I know this could never happen with a, as my daughter told me, this would never happen with an iPhone. But, you know, Android is viewed as like the 1965 Chevy something from the eyes of a lot of folks. Just ended up there. That's it. And I have another question. I'm thinking about making a big switch over to Threads. Anybody have any thoughts on Threads? Here's my problem with Threads. I can't find any way to cultivate my feed. It shows me a bunch of things, and then I try to put specific things in.
1: Yeah.
0: And I can't find a way to do it. I think if I can find a way to cultivate it, I'll be willing to give it a shot. I gave it a shot before, but it just seemed to be a lot of pre-programmed stuff that was in there, not things that I was really interested in.
1: I looked at it a long time ago. I've never been impressed with it. But I know Mark Zuckerberg would appreciate your business. He can use sure any help he can get.
0: Yeah.
1: But
0: particularly
1: you
0: since he's getting his butt suit off almost every week.
1: I would say that you should be able to connect from Facebook and Instagram right over to it.
0: You would think so.
1: Yeah.
0: You would think so. You would think that that would be something that you could do. But I, you know, I even asked Al AI and the other stuff. And, you know, and I said, I've got, you know, certain topics that I have interest in, you know, and it's mostly my sports teams that I'm interested in and that type of thing, and certain writers that I want to get their posts, and couldn't find any way to do it, you know, because I know some people will be crushed, but I really don't care about the Bundesliga. Not a huge soccer fan, but there was a lot of Bundesliga stuff in there. Or what's the other one? Mario watches La Liga. Italians. I don't care about that.
1: Italian soccer?
0: Yeah, oh, yeah. Mm-hmm. La Liga. He's big into that. La Liga.
1: Oh, I know. Yes.
0: Yes. But so I don't know. But we're still trying to figure out, how does a random photo of the cast of The Lord of the Rings end up in your photo feed? I mean, as far as I know, my wife and I are the only ones, you know, who put stuff in there. But all of a sudden it shows up. And I don't even know why it shows up. The movie's what, 6, 7 years old? 10 years old?
1: Longer than that.
2: It's like 20 years old.
1: Yeah,
0: 20 years old, yeah. A 20-year-old movie.
1: The most recent, I guess, was The Hobbit, which came out after the original three. And that's still a good 10, 15 years old.
0: Yeah.
1: Yeah.
0: Get him. You know, I could see if it was from Shane or something, you know, from years and years ago. Did I ever tell you the great line about Shane?
1: I don't even know what Shane is.
3: The Western.
0: Excuse me?
1: Oh, the Western Shane. Okay.
0: You've never seen Shane?
1: No. I've heard the name, though. I know it's a movie.
0: Yeah. All right. Well, hold on. So
2: come back, Shane.
0: So, yeah, I'm watching that one night. And it's, you know, it's the big scene where Shane is going to go meet Jack Palance in the big shootout. And he has to literally knock out Big Joe to stop him from going. And he's riding away. And little is it Timmy, I think, is hollering, "Shane, come back, Shane." My wife walks by at that point, and she says, "Is Shane the name of the dog?" No! What? It's Alan Ladd's name. He's Shane. Shane, come back. I thought it was the dog. So, you know, I could see if I had a picture of Shane or something. Who knows? I don't know why I'd have a picture of Shane like that. But we still can't figure out where it came from. Has that ever happened to anybody? Where just some bizarre photograph ends up in your photos?
1: Not that I can think of.
2: Okay. No, but I mean, if you're lingering, if your finger stays on a picture, but you know, or if you kind of,
0: but it would
2: you
0: never think do you that. Swipe I don't even away. Know who those people are.
2: If you were looking at entertainment news at some point and they were talking about Lord of the Rings, it doesn't have to be from actually when that came out, you know? Like, I mean, they're talking about more Lord of the Rings stuff that's coming out, and maybe they posted it on there.
0: I've never seen a moment of any of the Lord of the Rings. Nothing. Nothing. That's my point. You know, I could see if it was one of the 18,000 Marvel things that show up every day. Or even old TV that I get ripped all the time for watching. I could see that. But it's a movie I've never seen. I have no interest in. I don't believe my wife has ever seen Lord of the Rings, nor cares to. And between the two of us, we can't figure out where it showed up. So, I don't know. It's an internet mystery. I would try to add, I asked one of the devices, and it instead gave me a sales pitch for all this other stuff. Or new security that I should purchase.
1: Mm-hmm.
0: Do you realize if I purchased all the security that was pitched to me, I would have nothing on my phone? It would be even more frustrating than our own internet email system in the building where I cannot email myself. I had that happen the other day. I sent an email from my company email to me. It ended up in my junk email. I said, I can't win. 7:22 now at WSVA. Time for us to update traffic and weather.
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1: 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Time to update you on the weather. 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
1: WSBA's local AccuWeather for Harrisonburg and the Shenandoah Valley. Partly sunny and humid today with a couple of showers, maybe a thunderstorm in a few spots this afternoon. The high 80 to 85. Winds will be north at 4 to 8 miles per hour. Clear skies tonight with fog developing, the low near 60. Tomorrow morning fog followed by sunshine with a high at 85. Then Thursday and Friday, some more showers and thunderstorms likely. Could see some heavy downpours on Thursday. The high at 81 Thursday. 76 for the high on Friday, and Saturday clouds and humid with a thunderstorm and a high at 82. Looking ahead to next week, Sunday sunshine, couple of thunderstorms and a high at 81. Monday a shower possible late in the day with a high at 80. Then Tuesday, Wednesday, look for temperatures in the low 80s with sunny skies and some rain possible Thursday and Friday. 71 and cloudy. 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Coming up a little later this morning, your chance to win tickets to see Romeo Delight, the Van Halen tribute band, is coming to the Wayne Theater this Saturday night. We've got a chance for you to win tickets coming up here on WSVA.
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5: Let's take a look at sports. I am Dave Rigger. The James Madison football team was back on the practice field Monday after a day off on Sunday, and head coach Billy Napier spoke to the media after their workout. Napier says a couple of veteran defenders stood out to him during the Duke's first scrimmage over the weekend.
6: Amar Thomas had a nice day. Very consistent, not only in the point of attack run game, but also rushing the passer, and then just his leadership, his presence. Kevin Roberts had a nice day. You know, I do think the scrimmage presents a chance to, you know, see the playmakers in the front seven because you're playing tackle football. Can a guy get off of a block? Some of those things are hard to diagnose in a practice setting. So I would say those two stood out to me.
5: Redshirt junior Camden Coleman is in a quarterback competition with J.C. Evans, and Coach Napier says he's been impressed with what Coleman's done so far during fall camp.
6: Really good presence and leadership, in my opinion. Connects well with the other players, has the respect of the players and the staff. I think he's bright. He's a good communicator, and I think he's experienced. I think that time at Richmond gives him a certain confidence that he knows he can play at a high level. He's hungry. It's certainly important to him, and he's improved dramatically as a passer.
5: The Dukes will hold their 10th practice of fall camp tonight at Bridge Forest Stadium, and JMU will kick off the season 2 weeks from Saturday at home against Liberty. The AP Top 25 college football poll was released on Monday, and James Madison is not in the top 25, but they did receive 3 votes. Ohio State is the preseason number one, followed by Oregon, Georgia, Notre Dame, and Texas. Kurt Cignetti and the defending champion Indiana Hoosiers coming at number 6. The James Madison women's basketball team announced on Monday that they have added a November matchup at Virginia to their upcoming non-conference schedule. The Dukes and Cavaliers have not played since 2011, and this will be the first meeting in Charlottesville since 2020. It's the 28th meeting all time between the two programs, with UVA holding a 16-11 edge, but JMU has won 4 of the last 5 matchups, and both teams did make the NCAA tournament a year ago. This year's game will take place on Thursday, November the 19th at John Paul Jones Arena, and the rest of the Dukes non-conference schedule will be released at a later date. And for Major League Baseball last night, the Orioles lost at Tampa Bay 7-6 as they came up short of a 4-game sweep. Baltimore is now 61-64 as they are still tied for the top wildcard spot in the AL with the Rangers and the Tigers. The O's host the Yankees tonight. While the Nationals were off on Monday, they open a 3-game series this evening at Texas against the Rangers. That's a look at sports. I'm Dave Riggert.
1: Thank you, Dave. Time now for business news brought to you by Hartman.

0: its full fiscal year guidance. CFO Richard McPhail told CNBC that the company continues to operate in, quote, frozen housing market conditions. Jeannie Buss is opposing the potential sale of her family stake in the Los Angeles Lakers. In a letter obtained by CNBC, her lawyer, Adam Streisand, says Jeannie Buss has not agreed to sell the team and that any vote suggesting the Buss family is selling would be and is void. ESPN previously reported that the Buss family had decided to sell its stake to Bob Iger and Joshua Kushner. Defense contracting giant L3Harris Technologies said it has ousted CEO Chris Kubasik after learning he engaged in, quote, certain conduct that was not consistent with the values of the company. L3Harris's board appointed Sam Mehta as CEO and president. Its shares fell more than 4% upon the news. Futures are mixed. That's your money now.
1: 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It's 7:30 at WSBA.
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4: ABC News, I'm Sherry Preston. Weather-weary residents in the Midwest are still battling with flooding. ABC's Alex Perez is in Carmel, Indiana.
5: New storms hitting the heartland as the death toll rises. South of Lexington, storms slamming Nicholasville, Kentucky overnight. Raging creeks breaking their banks outside Charleston, West Virginia. First responders using boats to rescue families around Indianapolis. National Guard rescuing dozens more over the weekend.
4: Flooding as well in parts of Hawaii after Tropical Storm Lala passed by. Social media giant Meta on trial in California. At the heart of the case is whether the tech giant harms kids through apps like Instagram and Facebook. Ukraine has launched one of its largest attacks yet on Russia. At least six people were killed overnight following two nights of drone strikes in Moscow. It's primary election day in Florida, where new congressional maps drawn at the behest of President Trump could allow Republicans to flip up to four seats in November. This is ABC News.
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1: No accidents or major delays that we're seeing in the Shenandoah Valley or in Central Virginia right now. But if you're seeing it and we're not saying it, call the WSBA Traffic and News Tip Line 540-214-2500 and let us know.
7: WSVA's local AccuWeather for Harrisonburg and the Shenandoah Valley. Partly sunny, humid today, some patchy fog this morning, then a thunderstorm in spots this afternoon, a high of 83. Mainly clear, some areas of fog reducing visibility late tonight, the low down to 61. Areas of morning fog Wednesday, otherwise mostly sunny, a shower in spots for the afternoon, though, the high 85. Couple of showers and a heavy thunderstorm Thursday with the high of 81. I'm AccuWeather meteorologist Jason Caterina on WSVA.
1: 71 and cloudy skies here at WSVA. WSVA time 7:32.
8: 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Two individuals have been found guilty as part of an ongoing narcotics conspiracy investigation conducted by the James River Regional Drug Task Force dating back to 2025. Rockbridge County Sheriff Tony McFadden reports that Sheena Lewis of Buena Vista was found guilty last Friday in circuit court of possession of a Schedule II controlled substance with intent to distribute and conspiracy to violate the Drug Control Act. Following the verdict, Lewis's bond was revoked and she's currently awaiting sentencing. And on July 10th, Charles Byers III, also of Buena Vista, pleaded guilty to charges of possession of a Schedule II controlled substance with intent to distribute and distribution of a Schedule I or II controlled substance and was sentenced to 40 years incarceration with 35 years suspended, leaving an active sentence of 5 years. Both Byers and Lewis are currently incarcerated at Rockbridge Regional Jail. West Virginia Governor Patrick Morrisey has announced that the state will transition to flood recovery in the wake of this month's devastating floods. Morrisey said in a press conference yesterday that while it has been a tough stretch in the Mountain State with many counties hit by severe weather,

0: It's great to see a lot of folks who have volunteered their time and talents to help the people in need.
1: I want to make sure that we know that when you start to move toward recovery, there are so many people that are responsible. And I just feel very fortunate that we have a great team in place here in West Virginia. And I'm glad our team could play some role in improving the situation, the lives of so many people in these counties.
0: Recently, Morrissey extended the state of emergency through September 19th in a dozen counties, including nearby Pendleton County, where recovery operations remain ongoing. More than a dozen high schools across Virginia, including three in the WSVA listening area, have each won $5,000 through T-Mobile's Friday Night 5G Lights program. The winners include East Rockingham, Fort Defiance, and Central High Schools. Friday Night 5G Lights is T-Mobile's national high school football funding program for schools in small and rural communities. The program is designed to support places where Friday nights are more than a game. They're a community gathering point. Schools may use the $5,000 award for needs like equipment, uniforms, travel costs, facility improvements, or other football program expenses. They are also in the running for a $1 million field upgrade. And for parents whose children are going to play football or another contact sport this fall, it's important to know the signs and symptoms of a concussion. Dr. Marie Schaefer specializes in sports medicine at the Cleveland Clinic, and she says concussions may not always be easy to detect.
2: What parents need to watch out for and what student athletes need to watch out for is any change after they've had some type of blow during practice. And it doesn't necessarily need to be, you know, I hit my head on a ball, I hit my head on the ground. It could also even be simply a really bad hit that ended up with a strong neck whiplash type of injury.
0: She says concussion symptoms can take up to 72 hours to develop. While many symptoms are obvious, such as headache, dizziness, nausea, sensitivity to light, confusion, and slurred speech, there are also more subtle signs. Concussions are treated mainly with plenty of rest. And finally, President Donald Trump weighed in on the recent controversy surrounding flock surveillance cameras. The president told reporters yesterday at the White House that his administration is looking into it.
3: Well, it's being studied right now. You know, you have pros and cons, right? It's being studied right now. We'll have an answer sort of as to our views on it over the next couple of weeks.
0: Several localities have ended their contracts with Flock after a public outcry, who say the cameras collect data on people and can be used for illegal purposes. For News Talk 92.1 and 550 WSVA, I'm Lyndon Kaiser.
4: Thank you, Lyndon. 7:37 here on WSVA. Ella Langley's Choose Texas is number one for the 18th week in a row on the old Hot 100. It's 1 week away from tying the record for the second longest single at 19 weeks. Shaboozy's a Bar Song and Old Town Road by Lil Nas X featuring Billy Ray Cyrus currently are tied at 19 weeks. Mariah Carey is the longest leading single with All I Want for Christmas Is You, 22 straight weeks. Speaking of Ella's hit, remember how Matthew McConaughey performed a cover on The Tonight Show? Well, at her show in Fort Worth on Saturday, she opened the performance playing a clip from his cover version. Even Drake is a fan. He commented on Ella's recent post of photos from Texas and said, quote, I love it when it always disappears right when you go to say quote. Quote, goated pen. Okay. I don't know what that means. I'm assuming it's good.
5: Yeah.
4: Okay. Okay. I mean, this is a remarkable streak that she has going. And I would nominate, can we choose anything for the song of the summer aside from this song?
6: I don't think so. Not at this point. No.
4: No. I remember when there was debate at some point at the beginning of the summer.
6: I think I mentioned this before, but one day I was walking through the building and it was playing at the same time on three of our stations.
4: Yeah.
6: And that, the you know, when you're popular enough that you're in three different chart levels. You know,
4: yeah. I mean, that's remarkable. That's Beatles stuff. That's the kind of category you're in. Beatles, Bee Gees, and who am I leaving out? Anybody else who dominated the Hot 100 to that degree?
6: Michael Jackson, I would guess.
4: Yeah. I wonder what his longest reign on top of the Hot 100 was. He was obviously
6: probably the Off the Wall album, I would say.
4: Okay, but do you? Here you go. Over or under? Did he have a hit single that was number one for as many as 10 weeks?
6: I don't remember.
4: I'm going to say no.
6: If it was, it was probably Thriller. Maybe.
4: Okay. But I'm going to say no. Who's Googling that to find out?
5: I am.
0: Okay. I think yes.
4: I don't think he ever had a number one hit record that was number one for 10 weeks in a row.
6: It really depends on the chart. Because top 40 moves fast. Well, that's why it's such a big impression. If you're looking at country charts, for example.
4: Well, she's been on top of the Hot 100 for 19 weeks in a row.
6: Country charts move extremely fast. Other charts, like AC charts.
4: No, I'm just talking about the Hot 100.
6: Yeah, Hot 100. Yeah, it moves quickly. So, yeah.
5: His number one song, Say, Say, Say, with Paul McCartney, 22 weeks.
6: Okay.
4: It was number one?
5: Yep.
4: For 22
5: number
4: weeks?
5: Two, Billie Jean for 24.
6: Yeah, I forgot about Billie Jean. Yeah. And Say, Say, Say, I would have never thought.
4: I would have never.
6: I mean, I liked the song. It was okay, but.
4: 22 weeks, it was the number one song?
6: Yeah.
4: Then why isn't it mentioned here?
5: Or no, sorry. It was on the week. It was on the chart for 22 weeks.
4: No, I'm just talking
5: It was number one for 6 weeks.
4: Yes. See, that's about
5: sorry, cool. I misread that.
4: I don't think he ever had a song that was number one for 10 weeks in a row. And that's partially because of the chart. You're 100% right, Frank. But even still, and that's what makes this accomplishment even more stunning. Has everybody else stopped releasing music?
6: I don't think so.
4: You know, and summer's the time, if you're an artist, you're ramping up because you're getting ready to do your stadium tours, right? That's when you do your big shows. So I would think that any new music that came out at least by Memorial Day. This has been the number one song for the entire summer. 19 weeks. What does that go back to? Does that go back all the way to Memorial Day? Yeah, it's got to. I mean, you only got 4 weeks in a month.
5: About 4.5 months.
4: Yeah. I mean, that is remarkable.
6: And that's not the only one she's got right now, because she's got another one that's followed Choosing Texas. And I'm not sure how many she's got that are probably charting now.
4: Yeah. That's what I said. You know, you get into Bee Gees category where they had like two or three in like the top five back with the Saturday Night Fever album back in, what, 77, something like that. So, yeah, that's impressive, to say the least. I gave you the list one time of the people who have never had number one songs. I think Springsteen was on that list. And there was a handful of other people who never got a song to number one. And that's back in the days when it meant something with Casey Kasem. I mean, I know there's only a few of us who can remember this. But people used to. I think AT40 used to air on Sunday nights, I want to say. Was its first airing. And there were people who were sitting around listening.
6: Mm-hmm.
4: Because that was the only way you would know what was the number one song of the week.
6: Here it played on Sunday afternoons. But I guess it depended on whenever you wanted to play it. So
4: yeah.
6: But
4: I will tell you. So I'm flipping around the dials as we're driving last weekend or something. And they had what had to be the worst idea ever for AT40. They didn't play the songs. They played the songs from the top 40 albums from the album chart. It was some of the worst things I have ever heard in my life. And I'd be willing to bet you right now, I told my wife this, I guarantee you they never did it again. It was like 1972 or something was the year. And they, you know, they said that number 12 on the top 40, you know, is the Doobie Brothers or whatever. At number 12.

0: 12 on the album chart is Anagata Devita by the Squirrel Worms or whatever. And then they would play a song you'd never heard of in your entire life. It was some of the worst music I think I've ever heard. I don't think they ever did that again. 744 at WSVA. Here's Kim.
1: 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I'm Kim Komando for ExpressVPN. 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Meta faces the biggest legal threat in its history. 4 states, California, Colorado, Kentucky, and New Jersey, along with 29 states' attorneys general, claim that Facebook and Instagram were deliberately designed to addict our children, that Meta illegally collected our children's data. Now we're seeking sweeping and profound changes to how social media works with minors. Meta faces up to $1.4 trillion in damages. Note that number is Meta's entire market value. Should Meta lose, and it very well may, the trial will establish a powerful precedent for tens of thousands of similar lawsuits against every social media company in the United States. This is the suit to watch, and I'll be right here doing it for you. Get my free newsletter, getkim.com. 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
7: All clear on the roads this morning. No accidents or delays. But if you're seeing it and we're not saying it, call the WSVA Traffic and News Tip line at 540-214-2500 and let us know. 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
7: WSVA's local AccuWeather for Harrisonburg and the Shenandoah Valley. Partly sunny, could see a scattered thunderstorm and a high at 83 today. Clear tonight, low 61. Tomorrow, sunshine and 85. And Thursday, showers and thunderstorms and 81. 72 and cloudy. 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WSVA time is 7:49.
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7: Yeah.
0: You need to tune in because we have the author of a new book about the history of Route 11, Michael McCray. I recorded the interview with Michael yesterday, and he talks about the glory days of Route 11. And Frank, you may remember a little bit of this and some of the, let's call them, interesting places that popped up along Route 11 involving animals and dinosaurs.
7: Hey. That was back when dinosaurs were still around.
0: Yeah, well, no, they were.
7: Oh, you mean the fake type. Okay.
0: Yes, yes. And different things like that. I think you're really going to enjoy it. It was a fun interview to do. And he will lay on us some names that I guarantee you will jog some memories of a lot of folks. That's at 8:10 tomorrow morning here on Early Mornings on WSVA. Today, we're going to talk travel. That's coming up this morning at 8:10 with the folks from The Wishing Well. And also minutes away, Dave Riggert has sports. WSVA time is now 7:50.
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17: Let's take a look at sports. I am Dave Rigger. The James Madison football team was back on the practice field Monday after a day off on Sunday. They'll have their 10th practice of fall camp coming up tonight at Bridgeforth Stadium. On Monday, the AP Top 25 College Football poll was released, and James Madison is not in the top 25, but they did receive three votes. Ohio State is the preseason number one team in the country, followed by Oregon, Georgia, Notre Dame, and Texas, while Kurt Cignetti and his defending champion Indiana Hoosiers come in at number six. The JMU women's basketball team announced on Monday that they have added a November matchup at Virginia to their upcoming non-conference schedule. The Dukes and Cavaliers have not played since 2011, and this will be the first meeting in Charlottesville since 2020. It's the 28th meeting all-time between the two programs, with UVA holding a 16-11 edge, but JMU has won four of the last five matchups. This year's game will take place on Thursday, November the 19th at John Paul Jones Arena. And for Major League Baseball last night, the Orioles lost at Tampa Bay 7-6 as they came up short of a four-game sweep. Baltimore's now 61-64. That's a look at sports. I'm Dave Riggert.
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0: months before Clancy killed her three children. ABC's Aaron Katursky.
1: Anguished testimony from the mother of Lindsay Clancy, the Massachusetts woman on trial for killing her three children in a case that has ignited a national conversation about postpartum mental health.
2: She said that she couldn't remember anything. The medication was pretty much just destroying her mind, and it wasn't her.
1: Clancy's mother was among the first witnesses for the defense.
2: And enjoy my kids again.
1: Prosecutors rested their case after more than 70 witnesses who gave sometimes gut-wrenching testimony that left Clancy, a former labor and delivery nurse, in tears.
0: Hayden Panettiere's former partner, Ukrainian boxer Vladimir Klitschkov, issuing a statement after her death saying he would make sure their daughter Kaya, who is now 11 years old, remembers her mother with respect. I'm Sherry Preston, ABC News.
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5: No accidents or delays that we're seeing in the Shenandoah Valley or in Central Virginia right now, but if you're seeing it and we're not saying it, call the WSVA Traffic and News Tip line at 540-214-2500 and let us know.
6: WSVA's local AccuWeather weather for Harrisonburg and the Shenandoah Valley. Partly sunny, humid today, some patchy fog this morning, then a thunderstorm in spots this afternoon, a high of 83. Mainly clear, some areas of fog reducing visibility late tonight, the low down to 61. Areas of morning fog Wednesday, otherwise mostly sunny. A shower in spots for the afternoon, though, the high 85. Couple of showers and a heavy thunderstorm Thursday with the high of 81. I'm AccuWeather meteorologist Jason Caterina on WSVA.
5: Partly cloudy and 73 here at WSVA. WSVA time is now 8:06.
7: For News Talk 92.1 and 550 WSVA, I'm Lyndon Kaiser. The New York man who was arrested Sunday night after allegedly shooting at Page County Sheriff's deputies will remain in jail for the time being. WSVA's Carolyn Unger has more.
8: According to online records, Alexander Michael Morgan had his hearing scheduled for yesterday afternoon continued until Thursday morning in General District Court. The 31-year-old Morgan faces 3 charges, including attempted murder of a law enforcement officer. Those charges stem from an incident in which a deputy saw a man vandalizing a flock camera near Route 211 and Dry Run Road. The deputy attempted a traffic stop, but he failed to stop, fled the area, and allegedly opened fire on the pursuing deputy with a rifle. Authorities say Morgan continued firing shots at additional pursuing officers before he eventually surrendered. For WSVA News, I'm Carolyn Unger.
7: Thank you, Carolyn. Governor Abigail Spanberger has filed with the State Corporation Commission to formally intervene in the proposed $67 billion merger between Florida-based Next Era Energy and Dominion Energy. When she announced the unprecedented move earlier this month, Spanberger said her main motivation was Virginians.
9: I believe it is extraordinarily important that I be at the table asking questions and advocating for priorities on behalf of my fellow Virginians, on behalf of communities across our Commonwealth who I serve.
7: In her formal notice of participation, the governor reiterated the 3 non-negotiable priorities that will guide her involvement, including delivering more affordable energy bills, protecting Virginia's utility workforce, and accelerating Virginia's progress toward producing affordable, reliable, and clean power into the future. Spanberger stated that she remains skeptical of the benefits this merger would deliver to Virginia. A former Virginia Department of Corrections sergeant accused of trying to smuggle over $1 million worth of drugs into the Virginia Correctional Center for Women in Goochland County has reached a plea deal with prosecutors. April Parrott of Gordonsville pleaded guilty to 2 of the 5 charges she faced during a hearing last Friday in Goochland County Circuit Court. Those charges include felony conspiring with others to deliver drugs to a prisoner and misdemeanor possession of a Schedule 3 drug. She was arrested last October following a month-long investigation that saw 5 other people arrested, including 3 probationers and an inmate. Parrott will face 11 years in prison and a $2,500 fine when she's sentenced in December. The city of Stanton recently launched its Less to the Landfill initiative. It's a community-wide campaign designed to reduce the city's total landfill trash tonnage by 5% over the next year. City Communications Manager Josh Knight explained on late afternoons that one of the ways that can be done is by recycling, and he added that thanks to a local processor, residents will no longer need to separate plastics by number.
10: We are now, by using Sunoco for all of our plastics, we're able to put them in commingled 1s, 2s, and 5s. They actually bale them up at their facility here and ship it down to their facility in Raleigh, and that is where it's actually sorted, baled, and then sold to somebody who will be able to reuse it.
7: Knight says another way to reduce the city's landfill trash is the expanded composting access. For more information on the campaign, visit the city's website. And finally, a reminder that there will be overnight single-lane closures this week on Interstate 81 in Stanton. Ken Slack with the Virginia Department of Transportation says the left lane headed north on I-81 will be closed from 8 o'clock Wednesday night to 6 o'clock Thursday morning. The on-ramp from Route 250 onto I-81 North will also be closed. The closures allow contractors to complete striping and the removal of a barrier wall related to the ongoing interstate widening project. For News Talk 92.1 and 550 WSVA, I'm Lyndon Kaiser.
11: Thank you very much, Lyndon. 8:10 the time here on Early Mornings on WSVA. I'm Joe Britt along with Frank Wilt, Jacqueline Dobrin, Lyndon Kaiser, Dave Rickard, and Jeff Ishii. Tuesday's the day we talk travel with Terry Dean from the Wishing Well. Today.
12: Hey, how are you, Jim?
11: I'm great. How was Vegas?
12: It was hot. And I mean Las Vegas in August hot. Oh. It was scorching, like 110 to 115 every single day. But it was interesting being inside at all of our meetings. It actually was cold inside. I had to have some sweaters and shawls and jackets. But that's just the way it goes in Vegas, you know. But heat aside, I came back, Jim, from what is probably one of the most important weeks of the whole year for us at the Wishing Well, and that is Virtuoso Travel Week. That is why I was there. And I know somebody listening this morning is probably going, well, that's just wonderful, Terry. You went to Las Vegas, so why should I care? Well, that's a fair question. And here's why you should care, actually. I spent that time actually sitting face-to-face with over more than 100 hoteliers, general managers, cruise executives, tour operators, and our travel partners from around the world. And we don't do that, Jim, just to collect business cards. We do it to build relationships, because those relationships can ultimately change the way you travel. And so what does that actually mean? Let me give you an example. So I want you to imagine you've just landed in, say, Milan, Italy. You've been flying all night. You're tired. You're in a foreign country. Maybe it's your first trip to Italy. You get out of the car, and you walk into this beautiful hotel in the heart of Milan, and the general manager is standing there waiting for you. And he says, welcome. We've been expecting you. Kind of like Mr. Rourke on Fantasy Island. You remember that?
11: Yeah, I do.
12: Yeah. So now think about how differently that trip just started. You are no longer somebody who just booked room 412. They know who you are. Maybe your room isn't quite ready because you've arrived early. No problem. They're going to take you into the dining room, invite you to have breakfast, get you settled and comfortable. And while you're eating, the concierge walks over to your table and says, by the way, let me tell you about a few places in Milan I think you're going to love while you're here. Not necessarily the places on that top 10 list. Maybe it's the little restaurant around the corner where the locals go. Maybe it's the neighborhood you wouldn't have thought to explore on your own. Maybe it's knowing when to visit a particular attraction so you aren't standing in a line for over 2 hours. And yes, in this particular case, there was even access to the hotel's complimentary Bentley. Now we're traveling. But here's what I want people to understand. That isn't really about the Bentley. The Bentley's fun, The important part, Jim, is that you were recognized. You have recognition as a traveler. It's knowing that somebody on the other side of the world knew you were coming. And, Jim, here's something travelers don't always realize. Two people can stay at the exact same hotel on the exact same dates and have two completely different experiences. One person booked a room. The other person arrived as a recognized guest, and therein lies the difference. Maybe there's a little note waiting in your room. Maybe there's a breakfast included. Maybe there's a hotel credit of over $100. Maybe there's an upgrade available. And maybe somebody knew it was your anniversary. Maybe the concierge already knew that you loved great Italian food but don't like touristy restaurants like everybody else visits. Those little touches individually might not sound enormous, but you put them all together, and that's what makes a trip feel really special. And that's one of the things we work very hard to curate for our travelers at the Wishing Well. So when I tell you that I spent more than a week in Las Vegas meeting with over 100 travel partners, that's what we're talking about. I sat across the table from people representing extraordinary properties and travel experiences from all over the world. And I wasn't just asking, how much does your hotel cost? I wanted to know, what can you do for my travelers? What happens when I send somebody to you celebrating a 40th wedding anniversary? What can you arrange for the family taking their children to Europe for the first time? What can you do for my honeymoon couple? What about that traveler who's nervous about visiting a foreign country? What can you show them that they won't find by Googling the top 10 things to do? That's the conversation. That is why those meetings really matter, and this is what VIP really means. And when I call these folks and I say, I've got some very special travelers coming your way, I want them to know exactly who's calling, because at the Wishing Well, we don't want to just get you somewhere. We want to make sure that when you arrive, everybody's going to be glad to see you. And, Jim, that is what we call the VIP experience, and that is why we brave the heat in Las Vegas in August, and we do this for you.
11: I'll tell you the other reason, and that is, so you have somebody who's there to advocate for you so that the little things don't turn into big things.
12: Yeah, exactly. I mean, everybody probably who's listening knows at some point in time, if you've ever traveled at all and ventured outside of the confines of Rockingham County or Harrisonburg, you know things have the propensity sometimes to not go as planned. And you're right. When I know I've got clients on the other side of the world and I have a connection there, somebody who goes, oh, yeah, I remember you. I remember meeting you in Las Vegas. What can I do for you, Terry? What do these clients need? How can I make this really special for them? Tell me what they like. That's what you call personalizing and really curating a trip for clients who otherwise, as I said, would just be booking a room. There is a big difference.
11: Yeah. And I think the other, you know, big element, and I've said this to you for years, is it's not just the places to go, it's the places to avoid.
12: Yeah, exactly. I mean, we're, as I said, we're learning to know the hoteliers, the general managers, and really a bit about the properties. Are there places in the world I would steer people away from? Absolutely. Absolutely. But do you have that information? Do you have that knowledge? Probably not, unless you dug for hours. And who wants to do that? I mean, I think people want to start enjoying the process of travel in the planning stage. Because I always say to my clients, if we get that wrong, if we fail to excite you about your trip before you go, we failed. We did something incorrectly. So part of the experience of going on the trip is being able to look forward to it, and some of that is all about the confidence of where you're going.
11: And you can start the planning for your next trip by contacting Terry and all the folks at the Wishing Well.
12: Absolutely, Jim. We are easy to find. We're located at 243 Neff Avenue in the Valley Center in Harrisonburg. You can call us at 540-908-2333 or look us up on the web. We are at thewishingwell.biz.
11: Terry Dean joins us Tuesdays to talk travel right here on WSVA. Thank you, TD.
12: Thank you, Jim. Have a great day.
11: You too. WSVA time is now 8:19. Coming up at the 9 o'clock hour this morning, Mike Riesenberg from Dog Watch of the Shenandoah will be joining us. He'll take your pet and animal questions. And who knows? We're never really sure where we're going to start or end up with Mike, but that's the fun of it. Mike Riesenberg from Dog Watch of the Shenandoah joins us this morning in the 9 o'clock hour on WSVA. Right now, time for us to update traffic and weather.
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5: No accidents, no delays that we're seeing here in the Shenandoah Valley or in Central Virginia right now. But if you're seeing it and we're not saying it, call the WSVA Traffic and News Tip line at 540-214-2500 and let us know. Time to update you on the weather. WSVA's local AccuWeather for Harrisonburg and the Shenandoah Valley. A sunny and humid day again today. Could see a pop-up thunderstorm somewhere in the valley, the high at 83. Winds will be north-northeast at about 4 to 8 miles per hour. Clear skies tonight, some fog developing, low 61. Tomorrow, morning fog followed by sunny skies. Again, there's the possibility we could see a scattered shower somewhere, high at 85. Not a very good chance for tomorrow either. On Thursday, a better chance of showers and maybe even some heavy thunderstorms around. Could see some heavy downpours, high at 81. Then Friday, a chance of a couple of showers and thunderstorms and a high at 76. Looking ahead to the upcoming weekend, some clouds and humid on Saturday with a high at 83. And Sunday, a chance of an afternoon thunderstorm, partly sunny and 81. Next week, looks like we'll stay in the low 80s each day, overnight lows into the upper 50s and the low 60s. Chance of a few showers Monday and Tuesday, maybe a more steady rain as we head toward the end of the week. 73 and partly sunny at WSVA. WSVA time is now 8:22. Coming up next, we'll check in with Dave Riggert. He's got an update on sports. And coming up later this hour, we've got a chance for you to win tickets. We mentioned this a little earlier. Romeo Delight, the Van Halen tribute band, is coming to the Wayne Theater this Saturday night. If you love the music of Van Halen, you will love this band. They're going to be at the Romeo's Delight at the Wayne Theater this Saturday night, 7:30. We got a chance for you to win tickets coming up a little later here on WSVA's Early Mornings.
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11: Let's take a look at sports. I am Dave Rigger. The James Madison football team was back on the practice field Monday after a day off on Sunday, and head coach Billy Napier spoke to the media after their workout. Napier says a couple of veteran defenders stood out to him during the Duke's first scrimmage over the weekend.
12: Amar Thomas had a nice day. Very consistent, not only in the point of attack run game, but also rushing the passer, and then just his leadership, his presence. Kevin Roberts had a nice day. You know, I do think the scrimmage presents a chance to, you know, see the playmakers in the front seven because you're playing tackle football. Can a guy get off of a block? Some of those things are hard to diagnose in a practice setting. So I would say those two stood out to me.
11: Redshirt junior Camden Coleman is in a quarterback competition with J.C. Evans, and Coach Napier says he's been impressed with what Coleman's done so far during fall camp.
12: Really good presence and leadership, in my opinion. Connects well with the other players, has the respect of the players and the staff. I think he's bright. He's a good communicator, and I think he's experienced. I think that time at Richmond gives him a certain confidence that he knows he can play at a high level. He's hungry. Is certainly important to him, and he's improved dramatically as a passer.
11: The Dukes will hold their 10th practice of fall camp tonight at Bridge Forest Stadium, and JMU will kick off the season 2 weeks from Saturday at home against Liberty. The AP Top 25 college football poll was released on Monday, and James Madison is not in the top 25, but they did receive 3 votes. Ohio State is the preseason number one, followed by Oregon, Georgia, Notre Dame, and Texas. Kurt Cignetti and the defending champion Indiana Hoosiers coming at number 6. The James Madison women's basketball team announced on Monday that they have added a November matchup at Virginia to their upcoming non-conference schedule. The Dukes and Cavaliers have not played since 2011, and this will be the first meeting in Charlottesville since 2020. It's the 28th meeting all time between the two programs, with UVA holding a 16-11 edge, but JMU has won 4 of the last 5 matchups, and both teams did make the NCAA tournament a year ago. This year's game will take place on Thursday, November the 19th at John Paul Jones Arena, and the rest of the Dukes non-conference schedule will be released at a later date. And for Major League Baseball last night, the Orioles lost at Tampa Bay 7-6 as they came up short of a 4-game sweep. Baltimore is now 61-64 as they are still tied for the top wildcard spot in the AL with the Rangers and the Tigers. The O's host the Yankees tonight. While the Nationals were off on Monday, they open a 3-game series this evening at Texas against the Rangers. That's a look at sports. I'm Dave Riggert.
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0: 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The land is heating and air conditioning temperature 74 with cloudy skies here at WSVA.
1: I'm Lyndon Kaiser in the WSVA newsroom. Coming up, two people convicted as part of a narcotics conspiracy investigation in Rockbridge County. Local schools awarded $5,000 each by T-Mobile, and flood recovery in West Virginia. I'll have all the details and more following ABC at the bottom of the hour.
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2: ABC News, I'm Sherry Preston. Cleanup now underway in Indiana, where deadly flooding devastated entire communities. Governor Mike Braun offering $5,000 emergency grants to those whose homes have been affected by days of thunderstorms. And now comes the heat. ABC meteorologist Jeff Smith with more on where it'll be the worst.
3: That severe weather threat, we're talking about southeastern Nebraska, northeastern Kansas, western parts of Missouri, including Kansas City, all the way up to Grand Island. Could be some large hail, could be damaging wind, maybe even a few tornadoes this afternoon into this evening. Extreme heat warnings, Gulf Coast, parts of the Atlantic Coast, off the charts. Heat indices, 116 in Charleston.
2: Social media giant Meta in court today, facing a lawsuit from nearly 30 states alleging that features on Facebook and Instagram have had a negative effect on mental health, especially when it comes to young people. President Trump threatening to bomb U.S. ally Oman if talks with Iran on reopening the Strait of Hormuz are not productive. This is ABC News.
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0: No accidents, no delays up and down the valley or in central Virginia this morning. But if you're seeing it and we're not saying it, call the WSVA traffic and news tip line at 540-214-2500 and let us know.
5: WSVA's local AccuWeather for Harrisonburg and the Shenandoah Valley. Partly sunny, humid today, some patchy fog this morning, then a thunderstorm in spots this afternoon, a high of 83. Mainly clear, some areas of fog reducing visibility late tonight, the low down to 61. Areas of morning fog Wednesday, otherwise mostly sunny, a shower in spots for the afternoon, though, the high 85. Couple of showers and a heavy thunderstorm Thursday with the high of 81. I'm AccuWeather meteorologist Jason Caterina on WSVA.
0: We have cloudy skies and 74 here at WSVA. 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
1: 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Two individuals have been found guilty as part of an ongoing narcotics conspiracy investigation conducted by the James River Regional Drug Task Force dating back to 2025. Rockbridge County Sheriff Tony McFadden reports that Sheena Lewis of Buena Vista was found guilty last Friday in circuit court of possession of a Schedule II controlled substance with intent to distribute and conspiracy to violate the Drug Control Act. Following the verdict, Lewis's bond was revoked and she's currently awaiting sentencing. On July 10th, Charles Byers III, also of Buena Vista, pleaded guilty to charges of possession of a Schedule II controlled substance with intent to distribute and distribution of a Schedule 1 or 2 controlled substance and was sentenced to 40 years incarceration, with 35 years suspended, leaving an active sentence of 5 years. Both Byers and Lewis are currently incarcerated at Rockbridge Regional Jail. West Virginia Governor Patrick Morrisey has announced that the state will transition to flood recovery in the wake of this month's devastating floods. Morrisey said in a press conference yesterday that while it has been a tough stretch in the Mountain State with many counties hit by severe weather, it's great to see a lot of folks who have volunteered their time and talents to help people in need.
6: I want to make sure that we know that when you start to move toward recovery, there are so many people that are responsible. And I just feel very fortunate that we have a great team in place here in West Virginia. And I'm glad our team could play some role in improving the situation, the lives of so many people in these counties.
1: Recently, Morrisey extended the state of emergency through September 19th in a dozen counties, including nearby Pendleton County, where recovery operations remain ongoing. More than a dozen high schools across Virginia, including three in the WSVA listening area, have won each $5,000 through T-Mobile's Friday Night 5G Lights program. The winners include East Rockingham, Fort Defiance, and Central High Schools. Friday Night 5G Lights is T-Mobile's National High School Football

0: Funding program for schools and small and rural communities. The program is designed to support places where Friday nights are more than a game. They are a community gathering point. Schools may use the $5,000 award for needs like equipment, uniforms, travel costs, facility improvements, or other football program expenses. They are also in the running for a $1 million field upgrade. And for parents whose children are going to play football or another contact sport this fall, it's important to know the signs and symptoms of a concussion. Dr. Marie Schaefer specializes in sports medicine at the Cleveland Clinic, and she says concussions may not always be easy to detect.
1: What parents need to watch out for and what student athletes need to watch out for is any change after they've had some type of blow during practice. And it doesn't necessarily need to be, you know, I hit my head on a ball, I hit my head on the ground. It could also even be simply a really bad hit that ended up with a strong neck whiplash type of injury.
0: She says concussion symptoms can take up to 72 hours to develop. And while many symptoms are obvious, such as a headache, dizziness, nausea, sensitivity to light, confusion, and slurred speech, there are also more subtle signs. Concussions are treated mainly with plenty of rest. And finally, President Donald Trump weighed in on the recent controversy surrounding flock surveillance cameras. The president told reporters yesterday at the White House that his administration is looking into it.
2: Well, it's being studied right now. You know, you have pros and cons, right? It's being studied right now. We'll have an answer sort of as to our views on it over the next couple of weeks.
0: Several localities have ended their contracts with Flock after a public outcry who say the cameras collect data on people and can be used for illegal purposes. 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
0: It's shiny and new.
3: It's shiny and new. And if you open it, I would open it, but it would be annoying because you'd hear us in the background. If you open it, you just have one button to press and instantly.
0: Easy.
3: We start playing. You can even put it on your car app. Or on your car, if you have a modern-day car, not like my truck, you know, but came standard with a steering wheel, but, you know, some of the...
0: Comes with steering wheel.
3: Yes, comes with steering wheel and gas pedal.
0: Oh. But
3: no, you know, nice. Modern-day vehicles, you know, they have these dashboards. You can download apps, download it. Then you don't even, if you're out of range, you can't pick us up on the radio. You just press WSBA on your dashboard and...
0: There we are.
3: You can even talk back to us on it. Leave us messages.
0: We know you like to do that.
3: Yeah, if you'd like to do that, just press the button, record a message. It's that simple. All right, it's time for the early morning pop quiz. First, of course, we have a question for Lyndon, and then for everybody playing at home. Here is your pop quiz question for today, Lyndon. Okay? I think that this better be easy.
0: Oh, no,
3: this better be easy.
0: Oh, no.
3: Or... I'm getting with the engineer, and we're installing a trap door in the newsroom so I could just press a button.
0: Well, then go ahead and set that up. That's probably coming. Okay.
3: No, I don't think so. I don't think so. No. Here is your pop quiz question.
0: Okay.
3: It has to do with cartoon trivia.
0: Oh.
3: Okay.
0: I know something about cartoons.
3: What is the name of the pet dinosaur in the television cartoon The Flintstones?
0: It's Dino.
3: Dino! Thank goodness you got that right.
0: Yeah, Dino, okay. Of course.
3: Now, for everybody playing at home and a chance to win a WSVA coffee mug. Back in 1967, M&M's Mars Company, M&M Mars, introduced a new fruit-flavored candy. It was called M&M Fruit Chews. Okay. M&M Fruit Chews are still around today.
0: But not by that name.
3: You're absolutely right. Don't blurt it out. But we'll still install the trapdoor. We want to know, what are M&M Fruit Chews known as today? Again, in 1967, M&M Mars introduced M&M Fruit Chews, but it later went on in the 1960s to change the name. It only took 1 year. Fruit Chews just didn't sell, apparently. So they changed the name to what? It's still on the market today under this name. 540-433-9782 is the number if you think you know the answer to our early morning pop quiz. 540-433-WSBA.
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3: It's time to play the early morning pop quiz. Here's our pop quiz question for today. In the 1960s, 1967 to be exact, M&M Mars introduced a new fruit-flavored chewy candy. They called it M&M Fruit Chews. It only took about a year for them to decide they needed to change the name and come up with something better. They replaced it with another name, and the product is still around today. What do we know M&M Fruit Chews by? That's our question. 540-433-9782 is the number if you think you know the answer to our early morning pop quiz. Let's go to the phones. Shirley is up first. Shirley, what do we know M&M Fruit Chews as today?
14: I'm going to guess Starburst.
3: Starburst. That's a really good guess. In fact, that's probably the answer I would have given. And you're absolutely right. It is. It is Starburst. It's been called Starburst ever since 1968. Hang on the line. You are the winner of our early morning pop quiz. We'll make sure we got your information. Okay, Shirley?
14: Okay.
3: All right. Shirley had the correct answer. Yes, 1967, M&M Fruit Chews came out. A year later, they decided this name's not working. Let's come up with another one. Let's call it Starburst. And Starburst has been around ever since. And that's our early morning pop quiz here on WSVA.
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6: Anne Hathaway is a Disney legend.
7: It's not lost on me that my first role is probably the one that I'll wind up being best known for throughout the course of my career.
6: And that role was?
8: Me? A princess? Shut!
6: The Princess Diaries star was honored Sunday night at Disney's biennial D23 fan event, along with Lin-Manuel Miranda, Dwayne Johnson, and the Jonas Brothers. Hathaway also confirmed Princess Diaries 3 is in the works. Also at D23, it was announced that a new Simpsons movie will be released in the fall of 2027, along with Frozen 3. Plus, Incredibles 3 is set for summer 2028. Disney is the parent company of ABC News.
9: The fights are going to be spicy.
6: The Diplomat returns to Netflix October 15th. This time, Carrie Russell's Kate Wyler must work to prevent her husband's alliance with the president from spinning out of control. Chuck Sievertson, ABC News.
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4: No accidents, no delays that we're seeing in the Shenandoah Valley or in Central Virginia this morning. But if you're seeing it and we're not saying it, call the WSBA Traffic and News Tip line 540-214-2500 and let us know. WSBA's local AccuWeather for Harrisonburg and the Shenandoah Valley. Partly sunny skies, humid with a thunderstorm in parts of the area today. The high 80 to 85. Winds will be north-northeast at 4 to 8 miles per hour. Mainly clear tonight, although some fog may develop toward morning. The overnight low near 60. Tomorrow, look for mostly sunny skies with a shower in spots in the afternoon, the high at 85. On Thursday, times of clouds and sun, couple of showers and a heavy thunderstorm possible, the high at 81. Friday, a couple of more showers and thunderstorms, high 76. And looking ahead to the weekend, still the threat that we could see a shower or a thunderstorm both Saturday and Sunday with temperatures in the low 80s. Right now, 75 and cloudy. 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WSBA time is now 8:49, and the Wayne Theater in Waynesboro bringing a Van Halen tribute band that is so popular that David Lee Roth actually included it within his podcast. And also on the Roth Show, in addition to that, he has selected Romeo's Delight video as part of his

0: news site multiple times. Romeo Delight, the Van Halen tribute band, in concert this Saturday, 7:30 at the Wayne Theater in Waynesboro. If you would like to win two tickets, we've got two tickets for you right now. If you're caller 25 at 540-433-9782. That's 540-433-9782. 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
0: WSVA time is 8:54. Congratulations going out to Sharon. She is our latest winner of tickets to see Romeo's Delight, the Van Halen tribute band, at the Wayne Theater in Waynesboro this Saturday night. We've got another chance for you to win tickets coming up tomorrow right here on WSBA's Early Mornings. Time now for us to update you on sports with Dave Riggert.
13: Let's take a look at sports. I am Dave Riggert. The James Madison football team was back on the practice field Monday after a day off on Sunday, and head coach Billy Napier spoke to the media after their workout. Napier says a couple of veteran defenders stood out to him during the

0: Duke's first scrimmage over the weekend.
1: Lamar Thomas had a nice day. Very consistent, not only in the point of attack run game, but also rushing the passer. And then just his leadership, his presence. Kevin Roberts had a nice day. You know, I do think the scrimmage presents a chance to, you know, see the playmakers in the front seven because you're playing tackle football. Can a guy get off of a block? Some of those things are hard to diagnose in a practice setting. So I would say those two stood out to me.
0: Redshirt junior Camden Coleman is in a quarterback competition with J.C. Evans, and Coach Napier says he's been impressed with what Coleman's done so far during fall camp.
1: Really good presence and leadership, in my opinion. Connects well with the other players, has the respect of the players and the staff. I think he's bright. He's a good communicator, and I think he's experienced. I think that time at Richmond gives him a certain confidence that he knows he can play at a high level. He's hungry. It's certainly important to him, and he's improved dramatically as a passer.
0: The Duke's will hold their 10th practice of fall camp tonight at Bridge Forest Stadium, and JMU will kick off the season 2 weeks from Saturday at home against Liberty. The AP Top 25 college football poll was released on Monday, and James Madison is not in the top 25, but they did receive 3 votes. Ohio State is the preseason number 1, followed by Oregon, Georgia, Notre Dame, and Texas. Kurt Cignetti and the defending champion Indiana Hoosiers come in at number 6. The James Madison women's basketball team announced on Monday that they have added a November matchup at Virginia to their upcoming non-conference schedule. The Dukes and Cavaliers have not played since 2011, and this will be the first meeting in Charlottesville since 2020. It's the 28th meeting all time between the two programs, with UVA holding a 16-11 edge, but JMU has won 4 of the last 5 matchups, and both teams did make the NCAA tournament a year ago. This year's game will take place on Thursday, November the 19th at John Paul Jones Arena, and the rest of the Dukes non-conference schedule will be released at a later date. And for Major League Baseball last night, the Orioles lost at Tampa Bay 7-6 as they came up short of a 4-game sweep. Baltimore is now 61-64 as they are still tied for the top wildcard spot in the AL with the Rangers and the Tigers. The O's host the Yankees tonight. While the Nationals were off on Monday, they open a 3-game series this evening at Texas against the Rangers. That's a look at sports. I'm Dave Riggert.
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3: 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Always good to keep a close eye on your cats at all times. 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
2: No accidents, no delays up and down the valley or in central Virginia right now. But if you're seeing it and we're not saying it, call the WSBA Traffic and News Tip line at 540-214-2500 and let us know.
3: WSVA's local AccuWeather for Harrisonburg and the Shenandoah Valley. Partly sunny, humid today, some patchy fog this morning, then a thunderstorm in spots this afternoon, a high of 83. Mainly clear, some areas of fog reducing visibility late tonight, the low down to 61. Areas of morning fog Wednesday, otherwise mostly sunny, a shower in spots for the afternoon, though, the high 85. Couple of showers and a heavy thunderstorm Thursday with the high of 81. I'm AccuWeather meteorologist Jason Caterina on WSVA.
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4: For News Talk 92.1 and 550 WSVA, I'm Lyndon Kaiser. The New York man who was arrested Sunday night after allegedly shooting at Page County Sheriff's deputies will remain in jail for the time being. WSVA's Carolyn Unger has more.
5: According to online records, Alexander Michael Morgan had his hearing scheduled for yesterday afternoon, continued until Thursday morning in General District Court. The 31-year-old Morgan faces three charges, including attempted murder of a law enforcement officer. Those charges stem from an incident in which a deputy saw a man vandalizing a flock camera near Route 211 and Dry Run Road. The deputy attempted a traffic stop, but he failed to stop, fled the area, and allegedly opened fire on the pursuing deputy with a rifle. Authorities say Morgan continued firing shots at additional pursuing officers before he eventually surrendered. For WSVA News, I'm Carolyn Unger.
4: Thank you, Carolyn. Governor Abigail Spanberger has filed with the State Corporation Commission to formally intervene in the proposed $67 billion merger between Florida-based NextEra Energy and Dominion Energy. When she announced the unprecedented move earlier this month, Spanberger said her main motivation was Virginians.
6: I believe it is extraordinarily important that I be at the table asking questions and advocating for priorities on behalf of my fellow Virginians, on behalf of communities across our Commonwealth who I serve.
4: In her formal notice of participation, the governor reiterated the three non-negotiable priorities that will guide her involvement, including delivering more affordable energy bills, protecting Virginia's utility workforce, and accelerating Virginia's progress toward producing affordable, reliable, and clean power into the future. Spanberger stated that she remains skeptical of the benefits this merger would deliver to Virginians. A former Virginia Department of Corrections sergeant accused of trying to smuggle over $1 million worth of drugs into the Virginia Correctional Center for Women in Goochland County has reached a plea deal with prosecutors. April Parrott of Gordonsville pleaded guilty to two of the five charges she faced during a hearing last Friday in Goochland County Circuit Court. The charges include felony conspiring with others to deliver drugs to a prisoner and misdemeanor possession of a Schedule III drug. She was arrested last October following a months-long investigation that saw five other people arrested, including three probationers and an inmate. Parrott will face 11 years in prison and a $2,500 fine when she's sentenced in December. The city of Stanton recently launched its Less to the Landfill initiative. It's a community-wide campaign designed to reduce the city's total landfill trash tonnage by 5% over the next year. City Communications Manager Josh Knight explained on late afternoons that one of the ways that can be done is by recycling, and he added that thanks to a local processor, residents will no longer need to separate plastics by number.
7: We are now, by using Sunoco for all of our plastics, we're able to put them in commingled 1s, 2s, and 5s. They actually bail them up at their facility here and ship it down to their facility in Raleigh, and that is where it's actually sorted, baled, and then sold to somebody who will be able to reuse it.
4: Knight says another way to reduce the city's landfill trash is the expanded composting access. For more information on the campaign, visit the city's website. And finally, a reminder that there will be overnight single lane closures this week on Interstate 81 in Stanton. Ken Slack with the Virginia Department of Transportation says the left lane headed north on I-81 will be closed from 8 o'clock Wednesday night to 6 o'clock Thursday morning. The on-ramp from Route 250 onto I-81 North also will be closed. The closures allow contractors to complete striping and the removal of a barrier wall related to the ongoing interstate widening project. For News Talk 92.1 and 550 WSVA, I'm Lyndon Kaiser.
8: Thank you, Lyndon. WSVA time is now 9:10. This is early mornings for a Tuesday morning, the 18th day of August. I'm Jim Britt along with Frank Wilt, Jacqueline Dobrin, Lyndon Kaiser, Dave Rickert, and Jeff Ishing. We're going to be talking with Mike Riesenberg from Dog Watch of the Shenandoah. Coming up in just a couple of minutes, right here on the radio, on this Tuesday morning. I believe I asked this question earlier this morning.
9: Yes.
8: But it's interesting, the amount of traffic I've seen on social media surrounding this. And it deals with the intersection of East Market Street. And let's see, on one side is Linda Lane. And what's the other side?
9: Burgess.
8: Mm-hmm. I've not seen this volume of discussion for much of any roadway in the last, I don't know how many years. I was trying to think of the last road project that got this much traffic. I was thinking maybe it was time for a Facebook question.
9: Maybe so, yeah.
8: What do you think of the new, what do we call it, intersection at East Market Street, Burgess Road, and Linda Lane? Because I've been through there numerous times. It's brought up interesting situations with people making left-hand turns from the center lane because they did not know or see the dedicated Linda Lane turns. Also, there was somebody right in the middle of that lane taking pictures on Sunday. Don't know what. And then somebody else was commenting on the walkway in the middle that seems,
9: Or bikeway. I haven't figured it out. Well, it's got lines in the middle of it so that you know which direction you're supposed to be going. That's right. What makes me think it's a bikeway.
8: Right, in that. But then there's another portion of it where it's just like all like concrete.
9: Yeah.
8: So I'm not sure if it's going back to the old days of cattle drives or exactly what is going to be going on in there. Someone put up that they thought that's where they're going to put the new Chick-fil-A. Right in the middle.
4: No, there would definitely be a Starbucks in there.
8: Starbucks?
9: I was thinking 7 Brew, because that way when you're stopped at the traffic, they could just hand you your drinks.
8: Yeah.
9: You know, the way they operate. So.
8: Exactly.
9: And you're used to a backup.
8: I know.
9: If you go through them.
8: Exactly. So. This is all true. But I definitely know one of the questions we're going to be asking the folks from the city when they're here next time is about what type of response, let's put it that way, that they've gotten so far. I've read some very curious things, very creative things on social media, which is the greatest gift of all that social media has given us, is it unleashes a lot of creativity.
4: Colorful language,
8: that is true. But we're always, we always aim to be respectful here. But there are some points that... And there are times where certain points of view can only be illustrated with the use of certain phrases. And we certainly can't do it here, but I don't know. We'll see. But it seems to ebb and flow. And now, of course, when you have the students back, you'll have an elevated element of traffic at the same time.
4: Oh, man.
8: Which I think should add to the drama. Is that a good word for it?
4: The excitement of the newness of it all.
8: Yeah, I think you're right. Yeah. 9:14 now at WSVA. Mike Riesenberg from Dog Watch of the Shenandoah is next.
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9: 9:18 at WSVA. Let's update your WSVA AccuWeather forecast. For Harrisonburg and the Shenandoah Valley, partly sunny, humid, maybe a thunderstorm today. High of 83. Clear tonight. Some fog possible late tonight. Low of 61. Areas of morning fog tomorrow that'll reduce visibility. Otherwise, mostly sunny. Shower in the afternoon. High of 85. Thursday, times of clouds and sun, shower, thunderstorm, humid, high of 81. Friday, cloudy, couple showers and a thunderstorm, high of 76. And then mostly cloudy and humid with a thunderstorm on Saturday, high 82. Right now, we're sitting at 74 degrees under cloudy skies. At News Talk 92.1 N550 WSVA.
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1: Mike Riesenberg from Dog Watch of the Shenandoah is right here on the radio today. And you want to talk about bugs, for one, and some things we're not seeing this summer. I mentioned that I had Andre on the radio with me last week, and he talked about the fact that he had a hard time remembering a summer where we saw little or no Japanese beetles.
2: That's right.
1: And I remember when that used to be a huge issue, and the one thing that I'll never forget was when somebody used like a Japanese beetle repellent, or you would put it, you know, to try to kill the grubs or whatever that they would eat on.
2: Yeah, the traps.
1: Yeah, but it would drive all the Japanese, either it would bring all the Japanese beetles to your house. And I remember I had a tree in the front of my house that was covered with Japanese beetles. Or if you had the right, whatever it was, product from a Spohm or Bonite or whatever, it would drive them all to your neighbor. And it would be that, you know, that one tree right on the side of their house. It was just covered with Japanese beetles. None. But you want to talk about butterflies.
2: Well, the traps for the Japanese beetles have kind of lost their popularity.
1: Yes.
2: And another fact has emerged about Japanese beetles, which this year is, I guess, not relevant because there aren't any. But Japanese beetles, as a season, is short. I know people with roses and certain plants that Japanese beetles really love, you know, aren't going to believe me because they can, you know, just make a rose bush look horrible.
1: Yeah.
2: But Japanese beetles don't last long as a season. They show up, they do their damage, and they're gone, and they don't do enough damage to really kill the plant. So really, your best bet with Japanese beetles has always been leave them alone. If you've got roses or some other plant that is really attracting them, go out and just pick them off. Put them in a jar of water, drown the little suckers, that kind of thing. But using harsh chemicals to kill them also kill other insects that are beneficial. And we're much better off promoting the beneficial insects. And one of the most beneficial insects is a butterfly. And again, this year, I'm out in the woods 3 days a week hiking. I'm doing it for my heart and for my dog and to get out of the house so my wife doesn't shoot me. And I am not seeing a lot of animals that I used to see on a regular basis. You know, I've only seen two or three snakes in the wild this whole summer. And they've been common stuff, you know, black snake, one timber rattlesnake, and, a garter snake. But those are the only snakes that I'm seeing. I'm not seeing other things, and I'm not seeing very many of them. And in the terms of butterfly, which is what I really wanted to get into, if you're a naturalist, if you're out there, if you're going out and seeing things, is there anyone who's seeing a lot of butterflies like we used to see? You know, if you go to a mountain meadow where there's Queen Anne's lace and daisies and milkweed and all the other plants that are going to attract butterflies. In your yard, if you got butterfly bushes and you plant seasonally or annually to attract butterflies, if you have a butterfly garden, what are you seeing coming in? I am not seeing variety at all. And for those who don't know, butterflies have to bring in minerals. And that's why if you're near a stream bed or a mud flat, if we get a rain and you got puddles in your driveway, you'll get a congregation of butterflies on the ground, and they're drinking the water. But mostly what they're doing is they're getting minerals. Well, it used to be, and when I say used to be, I don't mean 10 years ago. I mean just last year or the year before, if I went up to like Hone Quarry or someplace like that, there would be a flock of mixed butterflies. You would, and a lot of big swallowtails. And you would have black swallowtails and spice brush and pipe

0: vine and tiger swallowtails and an occasional zebra swallowtail, which we'll get into in a second. All of these different butterflies. And on the plants, you'd see them flying around, and you would see question marks, and you'd see frittle ladies, and all, which is an orange butterfly. It looks like a miniature monarch, sort of, but not near as bright. And you would see monarchs. Now, a lot's been written about monarchs, you know, with the destruction of their hibernating, or it's not really hibernating, but their winter home in Mexico, with the destruction of the forest down there by fire and disease, has hurt the world population or the national population, North American population of monarchs. So they were in decline because of that. But even so, I'm not seeing any monarchs either. What I am seeing is pipe vine swallowtails, almost all of the population of these congregating butterflies that used to be there, you know, by the hundreds, are now there in smaller numbers and almost totally pipe vine swallowtails, which look like a black swallowtail. They have a little different coloring on the lower wing. You know, someone who really knows butterflies looks at them and says, oh, I know a pipe vine, I know a spice brush. They're similar. And they can even be confused with a black. But they can't be confused with a tiger swallowtail or a zebra, or certainly a monarch. And those other butterflies are not part of the group that I'm seeing.
1: I've seen a couple, but you're right. There used to be, you know, certain areas where you saw just a lot. And I know folks for years have been planting to attract butterflies.
0: Oh, yeah.
1: They've wanted butterfly gardens, and they brought in certain things. But I've seen very few.
0: Well, I haven't been to the meadows up on Skyline Drive. And that used to be a go-to place if you wanted to get good butterfly photography. Mm. And I guess I'm going to have to make a trip and check it out. But is anyone seeing a variety of butterflies out there? And I'll tell you what I was really missing this year. I've only seen a couple are red-spotted purples. Red-spotted purples look like a black or spice brush swallowtail without the swallows. They're beautiful. Have a unique color of blue in their wings that you don't see in other butterflies. And they have the typical red spots, gave them their name. I'm not seeing those. And that used to be a deep woods butterfly that was, you know, very, very common. Mm-hmm. And another butterfly I haven't seen in forever is a morning cloak. Morning cloak butterflies look like they're fuzzy, almost like a moth. But they're not a moth. They're a butterfly, a black, dark butterfly that subtly, if you get up and look at it, is gorgeous with varying color. Not seeing those. The butterflies I'm seeing are white cabbage butterflies. They're flying around. They're normal population probably. But I'm not seeing the little yellow sulfurs. I'm not seeing the little blue azure butterfly. I'm not seeing any question marks or any of the comma butterflies or any of the little orange butterflies, the frittle ladies, none of that. And so I'm very, very curious, and I'm alarmed and worried about this loss of butterfly. Now, maybe we had a drought. You know, with all this rain we've had, people think, what are you talking about, a drought? But we did have a drought in late June, early July.
1: I can tell you, and I know there are people who do not believe this, but you can go to certain areas, and they've seen little or nothing as far as precipitation.
0: Yeah.
1: They really have. I see it all the time in where I live in Weir's Cave, and that is if you go look at the stats, something here, Grottoes gets hammered, we get nothing in Weir's Cave. We get hammered. We had like 2 to 2.5 inches of rain over the course of the weekend last weekend. Talked to somebody who lived not that far away from me. He said, they had very small amounts.
0: Right.
1: It has totally been hit or miss this year.
0: All right. So overall, are we in a drought situation in the valley? I don't think so.
1: I think we are because of the accumulated water level.
0: Yeah.
1: I think
0: the streams are down.
1: Oh, yeah. I mean, you look at that. You look at the lakes and these other places, and they're below. What if they've had things grounding at Smith Mountain Lake? Boats running aground on stuff that are sticking out that normally don't stick out because the water level's so low. Uh-huh. As far as that's concerned, I don't know. I would think it might possibly be tied in to these changing weather patterns that we've got that are bringing this extreme weather to, again, they're looking at flooding in Indiana today.

0: end in sight to the war with Iran. President Trump threatening to expand the conflict. Trump telling Fox News he'd bomb the expletive out of U.S. ally Oman if they get in the way of his goals in the Strait of Hormuz.
1: I don't think they'd behave very well, but we'd handle them very easily, just like we do other things.
0: Oman is a longtime ally that hosts American forces. It sits across the Strait of Hormuz from Iran and has been negotiating with Tehran on a plan to reopen it.
2: Rounds and rounds of thunderstorms leading to flooding across the Midwest and Ohio Valley. Many communities are just now beginning cleanup after days of rain. Social media giant Meta on trial in California in a lawsuit filed by nearly 30 attorneys general over the harm caused by Meta's social media platforms. This is ABC News.
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4: Right now, VDOT tells us no big backups or delays being reported at this time. If you see traffic trouble, let us know. Call the WSVA Traffic and News Tip Line. It's 540-214-2500.
5: WSVA's local AccuWeather for Harrisonburg and the Shenandoah Valley. Partly sunny, humid today, some patchy fog this morning, then a thunderstorm in spots this afternoon, a high of 83. Mainly clear, some areas of fog reducing visibility late tonight, the low down to 61. Areas of morning fog Wednesday, otherwise mostly sunny. A shower in spots for the afternoon, though, the high 85. Couple of showers and a heavy thunderstorm Thursday with the high of 81. I'm AccuWeather meteorologist Jason Caterina on WSVA.
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6: For News Talk 92.1 and 550 WSVA, I'm Lyndon Kaiser. Two individuals have been found guilty as part of an ongoing narcotics conspiracy investigation conducted by the James River Regional Drug Task Force dating back to 2025. Rockbridge County Sheriff Tony McFadden reports that Sheena Lewis of Buena Vista was found guilty last Friday in circuit court of possession of a Schedule II controlled substance with intent to distribute and conspiracy to violate the Drug Control Act. Following the verdict, Lewis's bond was revoked and she's currently awaiting sentencing. On July 10th, Charles Byers III, also of Buena Vista, pleaded guilty to charges of possession of Schedule II controlled substance with intent to distribute and distribution of a Schedule I or II controlled substance. And was sentenced to 40 years incarceration, with 35 years suspended, leaving an active sentence of 5 years. Both Byers and Lewis are currently incarcerated at Rockbridge Regional Jail. West Virginia Governor Patrick Morrisey has announced that the state will transition to flood recovery in the wake of this month's devastating floods. Morrisey said in a press conference yesterday that while it has been a tough stretch in the Mountain State with many counties hit by severe weather, it's great to see a lot of folks who have volunteered their time and talents to help the people in need.
7: I want to make sure that we know that when you start to move toward recovery, there are so many people that are responsible. And I just feel very fortunate that we have a great team in place here in West Virginia. And I'm glad our team could play some role in improving the situation, the lives of so many people in these counties.
6: Recently, Morrisey extended the state of emergency through September 19th in a dozen counties, including nearby Pendleton County, where recovery operations remain ongoing. More than a dozen high schools across Virginia, including three in the WSVA listening area, have won, each one rather, $5,000 through T-Mobile's Friday Night 5G Lights program. The winners include East Rockingham, Fort Defiance, and Central High Schools. Friday Night 5G Lights is T-Mobile's national high school football funding program for schools in small and rural communities. The program is designed to support places where Friday nights are more than a game. They are a community gathering point. Schools may use the $5,000, the award there, for needs like equipment, uniforms, travel costs, facility improvements, or other football program expenses. They also are in the running for a $1 million field upgrade. For parents whose children are going to play football or another contact sport this fall, it's important to know the signs and symptoms of a concussion. Dr. Marie Schaefer specializes in sports medicine at the Cleveland Clinic, and she says concussions may not always be easy to detect.
8: What parents need to watch out for and what student athletes need to watch out for is any change after they've had some type of blow during practice. And it doesn't necessarily need to

0: be, you know, I hit my head on a ball, I hit my head on the ground. It could also even be simply a really bad hit that ended up with a strong neck whiplash type of injury.
1: She says concussion symptoms can take up to 72 hours to develop. And while many symptoms are obvious, such as headache, dizziness, nausea, sensitivity to light, confusion, and slurred speech, there are also more subtle signs. Concussions are treated mainly with plenty of rest. And finally, President Donald Trump weighed in on the recent controversy surrounding flock surveillance cameras. The president told reporters yesterday at the White House that his administration is looking into it.
2: Well, it's being studied right now. You know, you have pros and cons, right? It's being studied right now. We'll have an answer sort of as to our views on it over the next couple of weeks.
1: Several localities have ended their contracts with flock after a public outcry who say the camera collected, or rather the cameras collect data on people and can be used for illegal purposes. For News Talk 92.1 and 550 WSVA, I'm Lyndon Kaiser.
3: Thank you, Lyndon. WSVA time is now 9:37. It's early mornings for this Tuesday morning. Mike Riesenberg from Dog Watch of the Shenandoah is here talking about the fact that we're not seeing many Japanese beetles. You're not seeing certain types of butterflies this year. But yeah, you just gave me a very interesting stat about your lightning damage this year.
4: Yeah. Dog Watch, we've replaced more transmitters this year for lightning damage than we have in the last 10 or 15 years combined. I mean, this is like Florida statistics for a Dog Watch dealer. And that is being said, Dog Watch has the absolute best lightning protection in the industry.
3: Very sophisticated.
4: Huh?
3: Very sophisticated.
4: Well, yeah, and we put an independent grounding rod in each yard, and it connects to the same style surge protector that's used by the major power companies, phone companies, et cetera. We go to that trouble just to protect the transmitter, and it has internal surge protection, too. And I will say the lightning protection is working because the damage that we've had with these transmitters has been where the power surge has come through the house wiring about 5 to 1 over coming in through the wire in the ground. The wire in the ground is not really the risk because of that external independent ground that Dog Watch uses and has used for the last 25 years.
3: Greg Rogers of SVEC told me one of those storms, one of those very severe storms we had this spring, they had a lightning hit that took out three vehicles.
4: Took out vehicles?
3: Three vehicles.
4: Yeah.
3: Three cars. Actually, two cars and a pickup truck. Yeah. That was how severe it is. To me, it's interesting about the severity, you know, aspect of this, because that's the thing that I notice. It's not the frequency or the amounts at times. You know, we were joking.
4: But how strong the lightning.
3: The winds, these straight line winds. I said, you after most of these storms, you drive around and you just see branches and limbs just all over the place. You know, that was a fairly rare occurrence at one point in time. Seems to be very dominant. And then, you know, you look at early in the spring, I was over on the eastern shore of Virginia and Maryland, where they got hit really hard during the Snowcrete blizzard. And just the amount of damage to trees and woodlands and other things like that, it reminded me years and years ago when we were going down to Carolina for an App State football game against JMU, and the hurricane had hit there. And you know how you just see a field and everything is leveled? And that's what I saw. All the damage, and it wasn't from the wind, it was from the weight of the snow that froze, the Snowcrete, and just things were just leveled and flattened all over the place. That's the thing that, to me, I mean, I don't know if you saw the pictures the other day from Colorado. They had to bring out a snow plow to plow the streets in, I think it was Edgewood, Colorado.
4: Is this for hail?
3: For hail.
4: Yeah.
3: That they had so much hail, you could not drive through the street. They had to use a snowplow. Now, I've never seen that in my life. I don't know if you have.
4: I saw it when in real life when we were camping in Denver. and the hail was so heavy, and this wasn't the street, utilities coming out, but the campground had snowplow equipment cleaning the hail out of the roads that went through the campground. The hail was so bad, busted out all my overhead lamps or covers over the sky hatches in the camper, this what would be like a sunroof, I guess. And we raced to a camp supply store, and they were selling out of those like crazy. It was just a freak hailstorm.
3: Yeah.
4: But I did see that, and it happened to be in Colorado and Denver. But, you know, we've always had those kind of things happen. It just seems like they're happening more often now. Right.
3: The frequency.
4: And
3: also happening in places where they traditionally have not seen it in the past. That's where it's showing up in certain places where, you know, you don't normally have twisters in Pennsylvania in April. And they've seen that. Or the stat I gave you during the commercial break, outside of Tornado Alley, I believe in Indiana, they've had over 70 confirmed tornadoes that have hit. And these are places that normally don't get hit. You know, in our area, to the north of us is where normally the severe storms track. And I think that happened a couple of weeks ago when we had some straight line winds and other things like that.
4: I have a fraternity brother that lives outside of Phoenix, and he's complaining about the heat this summer. Now, Phoenix gets hot.
3: Yeah.
4: But the thing that he's really complaining about is they normally get a sandstorm every couple of years. They've had like three or four sandstorms out there this summer.
3: Yeah.
4: And, in any case, it's something that is happening. I think it's going to, you know, swing the other way eventually. But what I want to get back to then is are these blips, is this hotter summer, is that's what is, you know, eliminating the butterflies and the other insects?
3: Right.
4: I'm not seeing praying mantis. I'm not seeing assassin beetles. I'm not seeing, you know, so many things, the Japanese beetles, but also fig beetles.
3: How about birds? Do you think it's changed the migratory patterns of the birds? Because I know we've talked about that in the past.
4: Yeah, last winter we didn't have the variety at our feeder that we normally do. But, I don't think we had the influx of blackbirds and grackles this spring that we normally do. But I'm going to have to just start keeping closer look and closer track of it.
3: Here's one more for you to chew on before I take a break. Do you know what we're seeing on both coasts right now? That is a dramatic increase in attacks by rays in the surf.
4: Rays.
3: Stingrays.
4: Yeah, attacks by them. You mean like biting attacks, stings.
3: Yeah, stinging too.
4: Uh-huh. Well, because they're there and you're bumping into them. Stingrays don't go out of their way to sting people.
3: No, they don't, but they use so many of these drones now to get this aerial footage that you can see schools or whatever we call them, just huge numbers of them on both the East and the West Coast.
4: Huh. I'd be like to know what kind of stingray it is and all of that, too.
3: I think we can find out. Mike Riesenberg from Dog Watch the Shenandoah is here. Got a couple minutes left with Michael. If you have a question, 540-433-9782.
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7: We're back with Mike Riesenberg from Dog Watch of the Shenandoah. I got to ask you about something that showed up in one of my social media feeds. It's a new glove specifically designed to take ticks off animals. Yeah, it's this specialty glove, and they say it's designed so that the tick will extricate, you know, let its teeth or whatever, because that's a problem you get when trying to remove a tick sometimes, is you can get part of the tick but not all of the tick, and the other part is still biting the dog or you or something. But they're specifically designed, and I was reading the article, and the guy who was selling them someplace, you know, within a couple hours of us, said he can't keep them in stock. Well, he said ticks have been such an issue that he's been selling these and people have been using them like crazy.
8: Well, Sam, we've been talking about locality and problems. I have not seen ticks this year at all, really.
7: Hospital emergency rooms have seen a dramatic increase in people coming in with tick bites.
8: I hear that. But I haven't seen them, and I'm hiking mostly in, you know, Rockingham, mm-hmm. Augusta County, this side of the Shenandoah Valley, not the east side. But I am not seeing ticks. I've had one tick on my dog and one tick on me, and neither one of them were attached. Now, she's wearing a tick collar, and, you know, and we check ourselves when we're done. But still, it's remarkable to me that we're not seeing more ticks when it's supposed to be an epidemic this year in ticks. And yet, here locally, I'm not seeing them.
7: Tick bites are up 25% compared to this year, according to emergency rooms, in 2026. Highest levels since 2017, except in the south central U.S. The northeast and midwest

0: currently are the hardest hit regions. Overall, approximately 31 million Americans are bitten by ticks annually. And they say this number will far outpace that when we're done.
1: Yeah. Well, one thing I've heard from Dog Watch customers who have called me and talked about ticks is we're seeing more Lone Star ticks this year than dog ticks or Lyme ticks.
0: I thought the deer tick deer, was the
1: with
0: one.
1: With the deer tick, mouse tick, yeah.
0: Okay, that's the one that,
1: that's the
0: really
1: Lyme's
0: bad one.
1: Lyme's tick.
0: Lyme's disease?
1: Yeah. And then the Lone Star tick, it'll give you that virus that causes you to hate meat. Mm-hmm. And
0: not just
1: a few other things.
0: Not just hate it. You can't eat it.
1: You can't eat it. Right.
0: You get violently sick, don't you?
1: Yeah, you get nauseated and all of that if you take in animal protein. But I would like to tell everybody out there, if you've ever thought of using pet containment, two things. Number one, we will do a free yard evaluation. A lot of people are still talking about GPS systems. Well, the word's finally getting out that GPS is not end-all, be-all for pet containment. There's a lot of problems with GPS systems, especially the cheap ones. 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They do not shock the dog. I want to get that across to people. The correction is not a shock. It's a stimulation that the dog, you know, finds adverse, but it is not a shock. 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Indoor systems to keep the dog away from the counters, out of certain rooms, we have that. We can keep a dog out of a small area, and we have small yard systems as well. And if you are a do-it-yourselfer, you want to get me out of the picture, we have Dog Watch do-it-yourself systems where you can do it, and we'll give you phone support.
0: Very good. I found it. It's called the Tick Mitt.
1: Yeah.
0: And apparently, it's gotten a big boost because it was on the show Shark Tank.
1: Yeah.
0: And it says here that it's a specialized microfiber glove that removes ticks safely and efficiently from skin, clothing, and animal fur before they bite. The glove's fabric contains tiny loops that trap ticks, similar to Velcro, allowing the users to swipe over surfaces and capture ticks without pinching or using chemicals, making it safe for children and pets.
1: Yeah, but will it take a tick that is attached do it safely?
0: I don't know.
1: Because the biggest thing, and let's finish with this, the biggest thing with ticks is that if they become attached, most people do not know the correct way to get rid of that tick. And smart to go to the emergency room, I guess, if you have time.
0: Well, the old school way that I remember was lighting a match, blowing it out, and then putting the back of it to the tail of tick, which is then supposed to retract its whatever it's using to bite into you.
1: That is just as bad as taking a knife and cutting X marks over a snake's fang marks in your arm and trying to suck the venom out, which I had a Boy Scout manual from the 1950s that recommended that.
0: I saw that in a John Wayne movie years ago.
1: Yeah, yeah. Well, you don't do that. You don't touch the tick with anything hot because, and you don't definitely don't squeeze the tick.
0: Right.
1: As soon as you do anything like that, the first thing the tick does is it regurgitates what it's been feeding on, which is your blood now mixed with whatever stuff in the tick that can cause problems.
0: That doesn't sound good at all.
1: No, it's not. So if you're going to take a tick off yourself, they have special tweezers for this, but you want to get the tick as close to the skin as you can and gently stretch that up so that the skin and the tick's mandibles are right there, and you want to break that bond then with either tweezers, really sharp fingernails, whatever. Mm-hmm. You want to take it away that way without squeezing the engorged or fat body of the tick, because that's normally when you find ticks.
0: Yeah, you
1: if
0: see
1: they're
0: them.
1: Attached, is after they've gorged enough that they have increased their body size.
0: Just another reason why I don't go outside. Again, if you want to follow up and talk to Mike, how do they get in touch with you at Dog Watch?
1: Call 540-820-9451 or 9452. Our 800 number we're getting rid of because we don't need it anymore. So call those numbers or visit us online at dogwatchbymike.com.
0: Mike Riesenberg from Dog Watch of the Shenandoah. Thank you, Michael.
1: You're welcome.
0: Time now, 3 minutes before 10 o'clock.
2: I'm Nicole Murray with your money now. Stocks are lower to kick off the trading day. The Nasdaq down by more than 400 points. Disney-owned ABC has filed a First Amendment lawsuit against the FCC. The lawsuit comes after the agency began an early broadcast license renewal process tied to Disney's DEI practices. In the lawsuit, ABC is calling for the FCC to halt its early broadcast renewal proceedings. Reuters economists are predicting that the Federal Reserve will keep its key interest rate unchanged next month and through the year's end, a view they have held for the past several months. However, the U.S.-Iran conflict now in its sixth month, and oil prices about 25% above pre-war levels. Markets are still pricing in one rate increase by the end of December. Uber Technologies and Zipline have announced a partnership to bring autonomous drone delivery to Uber Eats customers across the United States. The company said they aim to reach 1 million drone deliveries per day by the end of 2029, with the first deliveries beginning later this year. That's your money now.
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12: It's 10 o'clock. Preston. President Trump says the U.S. has no talks planned with Iran, but insists the Strait of Hormuz is operating despite limited traffic. Earlier today, the president posted an

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8: WSVA's local AccuWeather for Harrisonburg and the Shenandoah Valley. Partly sunny and humid today, but the thunderstorm in spots this afternoon. The high of 83. Mainly clear tonight. Some areas of fog forming up. The low down to 61. Still areas of morning fog on Wednesday. Otherwise, mostly sunny. A shower in spots for the afternoon. The high 85. And Thursday, clouds and sun, but a couple of showers and a heavy thunderstorm. The high of 81. I'm AccuWeather meteorologist Jason Caterina on WSVA.
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10: Up next, we have Mary in Dallas, Texas. Hi, Mary. Welcome to the show.
11: Hi, George. Hi, Rachel.
12: Hey.
11: I just wanted to add that I actually grew up listening to Dave Ramsey, so I have low-key resentment for all the Ramsey kids because my parents would listen to something Dave did to his teenagers. And guess what I then had to
10: I'm
11: do?
10: I'm so sorry, Mary. My therapy bill is so large, so yours probably will be too. No, I'm just kidding.
11: No, it's great.
10: So and sorry.
11: Actually, my parents, for my graduation present, gave me Dave's book, The Whole Money Makeover, and I read it right after I graduated, and I remember rolling my eyes and being like, this is the stupidest book. Everybody knows this. I don't understand why somebody makes so whole much money by writing the obvious. And then, of course, by the time I made it through my freshman year, I was like, oh wow,
10: this is it. Oh my gosh,
11: it was
10: that's
11: like
10: so
11: funny. Yeah, it was the foundation of my marriage, right? Like, when I started dating and we like talked about Dave Ramsey and I fell in love with him because he like already had a retirement account, so Dave would be proud.
13: That's hot.
10: That Roth IRA.
13: Roth IRA,
10: that
13: ladies.
10: Roth IRA, man.

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8: Up next, we have Wanda in Seattle, Washington. Hi, Wanda. Welcome to the show.
9: Hi.
8: Hello. How are you doing?
9: Well, I'm doing okay. Just a little stressed.
8: Oh, I'm sorry. What's going on? How can we help?
9: I'm trying to figure out how to get some money in my savings or in a savings anywhere. We make $102,000 a year.
8: Okay.
9: And I have $57,000 in debt.
8: Okay.
9: I have $175 in savings. And that's it.
8: All right. Are you working and your husband?
9: No, we're both retired. I'm 73 and he's 76.
8: Okay, but you make $102,000. Is that from pensions or?
9: He's retired military. He has disability and his pension and Social Security, and I have Social Security.
8: Okay, so is that 102 going to be for the foreseeable future?
9: Yes.
8: Okay. Well, that's
9: until we get our next pay raise.
8: And when
10: is like a cost of living adjustment? Is that what the pay raise is?
9: Yes.
10: Okay.
8: Okay.
9: Yes.
10: So it'll just slowly go up to meet inflation, basically. But it's not like you're getting a true raise where you're going to have a ton of extra margin necessarily.
9: No.
10: Okay. So okay. What kind of debts to 57? Lay it out for us.
9: I have $14,000 in credit card debt. And I have $32,000 on a travel trailer that I really don't want. And then I got $16,000 on a personal loan.
8: Okay.
10: And that's everything.
9: Yeah, that's everything. I have a truck that I'm leasing, which if I knew how to get out of it, I'd get out of it.
8: Okay. So a lease truck. Okay. Mm-hmm. For the $32,000 trailer, have you, I'm assuming you've looked to sell it because you said you don't really want it. How much could you get for it?
9: Yeah,

0: If you're getting close to Medicare age, let me tell you what I'm seeing and hearing. A lot of you feel overwhelmed. All those parts, all those plans. Medicare feels like a maze. That's why I want you to know about Chapter. They help you make sense of it all because you're not crazy for feeling this way. People dread the decision or put it off because it just feels too complicated. Todd in Florida said he was scared to even start, but Chapter walked him through it step by step and found a Medicare plan that actually fit his life and saved him $600 a year. That's exactly what Chapter does. They slow down, explain your options, and help you make a wise decision based on your doctors, your medications, your priorities, and your budget. And the best part, Chapter services don't cost you anything. To talk to Chapter, just dial #250 and say Medicare. That's #250, say Medicare.
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3: ABC News, I'm Sherry Preston. President Trump says the U.S. has no talks planned with Iran, but insists the Strait of Hormuz is operating despite limited traffic. Earlier today, the president posted an image of a map on social media with the Strait of Hormuz labeled a new U.S. territory. Iran's deputy foreign minister responding, calling Trump a delusional man. The biggest launch of Ukrainian drones toward Moscow in 2 years has happened overnight. ABC's Lama Hassan.
4: Once again, we're seeing a Wildberries warehouse targeted. That is Russia's equivalent of Amazon. We saw Ukraine doing this over the weekend as well. And one of the main goals here for Ukraine is to bring the war or try to bring the war to the ordinary Russian citizen. And the other reason is because Ukraine has accused Wildberries of handling military goods. We also understand that more than 5,000 residents are now without electricity in the Moscow region, and at least 200 flights were either delayed or canceled because of this latest Ukrainian assault.
3: This is ABC News.

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8: WSVA's local AccuWeather weather for Harrisonburg and the Shenandoah Valley. Partly sunny and humid today with a thunderstorm in spots this afternoon. A high of 83. Mainly clear tonight. Some areas of fog forming up. The low down to 61. Still areas of morning fog on Wednesday. Otherwise, mostly sunny. A shower in spots for the afternoon. The high 85. And Thursday, clouds and sun with a couple of showers and a heavy thunderstorm. The high of 81. I'm AccuWeather meteorologist Jason Caterina on WSVA.
9: AccuWeather updates throughout the day. We are WSVA.
10: 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All right, let's go to Olivia in Miami, Florida. Hi, Olivia. Welcome to the show.
11: Let's get her on the line here.
10: Oh, my gosh.
11: The button is stuck, I promise you. Rachel clicked it.
10: I did. Okay, there she is.
11: All right,
10: we got you,
11: Olivia. How you doing?
10: Hi, Olivia.
12: Can you hear me, guys?
10: Yes, we can. George fixed the button, so now you're on.
11: IT support.
10: How can we help?
12: My husband and I have very different spending habits. He is a more of a in-the-moment kind of person. Like, he sees something, he likes something, he buys it. And then what happens is Friday comes and I can't pay the babysitter. And he likes to spend, and I like to be more organized with money. And I respect that. It's his way of living. But let's say yesterday we had a negative in our account. We're over $100,000 in debt. And he hired guys to, like, do construction to extend our house. And, you know, I respect his way of living, but
11: I think you need to stop respecting his way of living.
10: I don't. That sounds...
11: He's putting your entire family in jeopardy and in danger.

0: for details. 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

0: He said coming down the road, you could see it was a well-involved fire. Units arrived on location and determined that there was an equipment building attached to a hay shed and open barn area. It was heavily involved at this time. Holloway reported that tankers were brought in due to the lack of water in the rural area. And in 35 minutes, units had brought the flames under control. Even so, the building, the tractor, the equipment inside were determined to be an estimated $400,000 loss. No people or animals were hurt in the incident. The cause of the fire is under investigation. A teen charged with shooting multiple people on the Virginia State University campus has made his first court appearance. 19-year-old Cameron Harris was arrested Saturday after a shooting that injured five people. Court documents revealed messages connected to Harris's Instagram account that indicated some involvement in the shooting, including references to the gun that was used. Harris's attorney asked the judge to delay his client's bond hearing to gather more information about the case. A preliminary hearing has been scheduled for December 1st. Rod Bain reports on some of the details small and medium-sized meat processors should know regarding application for a USDA support program.
1: Small and mid-sized meat processing facilities interested in applying for USDA Strengthening Processing for U.S. Ranchers SPUR program have eligibility requirements to consider. According to Farm Production and Conservation Undersecretary Richard Fordyce. First,
2: any small to medium-sized processor that was processing cattle in 2025.
1: With FPAC's Farm Service Agency and the Food Safety and Inspection Service collaborating on SPUR,
2: they have to be federally inspected or they have to be a participant in some cooperative agreements like the Talmadge-Aiken Cooperative or the Cooperative Interstate Shipment Program.
1: FSIS provides 2025 processing numbers to FSA for determining payments, with eligible processors receiving partially pre-filled applications. I'm Rod Bain reporting for the U.S. Department of Agriculture in Washington, D.C.
0: After 27 years of serving the Stanton community, Hot Wok will close its doors later this month. The restaurant announced that its final day of business will be August 29th. Details of special promotions during Hot Wok's final days will reportedly be announced soon, as a way of thanking customers for their longtime support. The honored owners stated that they are grateful to the customers, friends, and employees who have supported the restaurant throughout its nearly three decades in the community. For News Talk 92.1 and 550 WSVA, I'm Lyndon Kaiser.
3: Thank you very much, Lyndon. 1210 WSVA, 79 degrees. We'll check the AccuWeather forecast and then hear the musings of Bill O'Reilly next.
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6: 1214 at WSVA. It is 80 degrees, going to a high, projected high of 83. Before we hear from Bill O'Reilly, let's check the AccuWeather forecast. The WSVA AccuWeather forecast for Harrisonburg and the Shenandoah Valley. Partly sunny, humid this afternoon. There is a chance of a thunderstorm in spots. High 83. Clear tonight. Could see areas of fog overnight with a low of 60, then fog tomorrow morning. Otherwise, mostly sunny in the afternoon. Chance of showers and a high of 85. Partly sunny Thursday. Chance of showers and possibly a thunderstorm in the afternoon. A high of 81. Franklin has the extended ag forecast at the end of the hour. Right now it's 80 degrees. Relative humidity at 67%. The barometric pressure steady at 30.21. Gentle breeze out of the south at 1 to 2 miles an hour under partly sunny skies. 12:15 at WSVA. 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
7: 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Coming up next, the news with Mike Slater.
8: Thank you, Bill. It is Tuesday, August 18th, 2026. Here's what's happening today in America. Not even a wall. Hagstaff to Iowa. A 400% increase. And a hero at the White House. It's all coming up. Then Bill is going to be here with your message of the day. But first, the president said he is temporarily pausing construction on some border projects in Texas's Big Bend National Park. The head of the Border Patrol is going to do an on-the-ground evaluation. Now, to be clear, there are no walls, no 30-foot border walls like we've seen before. There will be vehicle barriers, just a couple feet high, and a lot of technology throughout the park. They're also going to build roads so that border agents can traverse the park faster. Opponents say this isn't even a heavy crossing for the cartels. And that may be true, but that's at the current moment, it's not. Pete Hegseth went to Iowa to speak to veterans and to campaign. There's two House seats in Iowa that are currently held by Republicans, but they're close. So these are competitive races. There's also an open seat for the U.S. Senate and the governor's office. Congressman Zach Nunn is running for re-election. He spent 20 years in the Air Force. He is currently a colonel in the Air Force Reserves. The other Republican won her last election by 798 votes. Hegseth follows.

0: For News Talk 92.1 and 550 WSVA, I'm Lyndon Kaiser. Blue Ridge Community College is expanding a program designed to fill a growing demand for aviation technicians. School President John Downey said recently on Early Mornings that the Weir's Cave College has doubled the enrollment in its aviation maintenance technician program from 25 to 50 students, thanks to an allocation from the General Assembly.
1: There's a desperate need for technicians that are trained to be able to take apart airplanes and put them back together and make sure everything's flying correctly and in the right place. And so our program, almost 17, 18 years old now, is a state-of-the-art program where we train technicians.
0: Downey added that the program's graduates have a strong success rate earning FAA certification, positioning them to enter a field with significant workforce needs. Virginia health officials say vaccine requirements for kids in the state will not change even after President Donald Trump's executive order to space out shots. The Virginia Department of Health says the state's school immunization requirements are set by state law, and they already review those requirements yearly. President Trump issued an executive order calling for a federal review of the childhood vaccine schedule and urging the medical community to consider spacing out the shots for measles, mumps, and rubella. The director of the VDH Division of Immunization, Christy Gray, released a statement saying there is no evidence to justify significant changes in the current schedule. There are concerns brewing over the Department of Homeland Security's proposal to have its agents use specialized gloves to stun someone they are trying to arrest. The gloves send an electrical shock that transfers to someone by simply touching them. This comes as DHS agents are accusing a Northern Virginia woman of trying to run them over. ABC News correspondent reports that Carolina Molina says an agent pointed a gun at her as they were detaining people.
2: In a statement, the Department of Homeland Security again accused Molina of trying to harm its officers, saying that officers feared for their safety. Molina denies any wrongdoing, and DHS did not provide any video evidence to back up that claim.
0: DHS says it will spend $20 million to equip agents with the gloves. And finally, Attorney General Jay Jones is creating a new team aimed at cracking down on labor law violations. Jones says the new Worker Protection Unit will investigate wage theft, employee misclassification, and workplace retaliation. The unit will work with state and federal agencies and can pursue civil enforcement actions against employers. The team will reportedly focus on large-scale and repeat labor law violations across the Commonwealth. For News Talk 92.1 and 550 WSVA, I'm Lyndon Kaiser.
3: 12:36 at WSVA, 80 degrees. You're listening to the News at Noon, an agribusiness hour. I'm Mario Retrosi, Lyndon Kaiser in the WSVA newsroom. So you had that barn on fire this morning?
0: Yeah, it was a bad situation. By the time that they got the phone call, the barn was very well, it was burning. It was well
3: engulfed in flames.
0: Yes, it was. And unfortunately, like they said there, it is a total loss, $400,000 loss there for the owners.
3: But the important thing is no loss of life, correct?
0: No loss of life.
3: Because you can't replace that.
0: Well, exactly. No loss of life. People, everyone was safe, and also the animals there. Because there were originally animals there, Chief Holloway told me. But they were able to get out. They got them out, and everybody was okay, and everything was okay.
3: Oh, good. Well, that's good. No loss of life, whether it be humans, animals, what have you.
0: That's right.
3: Very good. 12:37. What's on the docket this afternoon? Anything fun?
0: No, I just have life stuff to do, man. I got a lot of home stuff that I got to do. I got to do a lot of organizing and things. I've got in-laws coming. And so,
3: where are they coming from?
0: Missouri.
3: Where in Missouri?
0: Troy. I doubt.
3: Where the heck is that?
0: Exactly.
3: I know where Troy, Alabama is. I don't know where Troy, Missouri is.
0: I bet you do know where that is. No, Troy is not far away. It's about an hour or so from St. Louis.
3: Oh, okay.
0: Yeah.
3: Because I got, my sister lives in Chesterfield. That's about 20 minutes west of St. Louis. So I'm guessing Troy is a little further.
0: Yeah. It's down the road.
3: Okay. Well, very good. That's a nice. Are they driving?
0: Yeah. Ooh. Yep.

0: That's a nice little hike. 12, maybe 13 hours. Yeah. Minimum 13.
1: It's about a good call on that. That's about 13, yeah, for that.
0: Because I know it's 12 to St. Louis, although I did make it once in 11 hours and 50 minutes.
1: Oh, well, hey, you want to know?
0: I cooked and I only stopped once.
1: Oh, really?
0: Yep.
1: Yikes. Oh, my goodness. That's not good for the systems.
0: It was not good for the legs and the knees. They were sore for a few days.
1: I'll tell you what's not good for the systems either. Having a crying baby on that trip. I
0: unfortunately did not have that.
1: I had that once or twice.
0: Oh, no.
1: Day. Yeah, so not anymore. They're
0: grown up now.
1: They're grown up now.
0: Now they can talk and then they can ask questions like, are we there yet?
1: Hey, look, I'm asking that by the end of that trip. But
0: that is true. Are we there yet? Anyway, so I don't think you're doing any outdoor activity, are you?
1: I don't know. If I always try to.
0: No. Temperature-wise, it's not bad. It's just humid is all get out.
1: Well, what can you do?
0: The humidity with a knife.
1: Oh, you can.
0: You can stab it.
1: There's been weird field gnats rising in swarms in the Weir's Cave area.
0: Oh, okay. You know what that means?
1: What does it mean?
0: Off.
1: Get some spray. Yeah,
0: the spray.
1: Well, you can't take a walk without getting a mouthful. It's pretty bad. It's
0: like, oh, okay. Yeah. Off. So. Always works. Well, most of the time, anyway.
1: It sometimes works.
0: Okay. Enjoy your afternoon.
1: You too, man.
0: 1240 at WSVA's Lyndon Kaiser in the WSVA newsroom. When we come back, we go down on the farm and hear from Ish.
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2: 1243 at WSBA, 79 degrees. We'll check the AccuWeather forecast coming up in a few minutes. But first, let's go down on the farm and hear from Ish.
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7: There is. 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
3: Our pearl of wisdom today comes in by letter mail from a listener who would like to remind and anonymous, and it tells us that holding a grudge is letting somebody live rent-free in your heart. 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
2: Thank you very much, Ish. 1247 at WSVA. Before we hear Franklin's spotlight on Valley Agriculture, let's get a check of the AccuWeather forecast. The WSVA AccuWeather forecast for Harrisonburg and the Shenandoah Valley. Partly sunny, humid this afternoon. There is a chance of a thunderstorm in parts of the valley. High 83. And then clear tonight with areas of fog overnight and a low of around 60. Fog tomorrow morning, otherwise sunny with a shower in areas by the afternoon. The high on Wednesday, 85. And then partly sunny Thursday. Chance of showers, possibly a thunderstorm in the afternoon. High of around 80. And then clouds on Friday with chances of showers and thunderstorms. High only around 76. Franklin's got the extended ag forecast to end the hour. But now it's 79 degrees at 1247. Here's Franklin with a spotlight on Valley Agriculture.
11: Welcome to WSBA Spotlight on Valley Agriculture. On today's program, we are talking with Sarah Gorman of the Harrisonburg Farmers Market, and we're talking about this week's Sunset Market, which is the last one of the summer.

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1: Thanks for having me, Frank.
0: Let's start by talking about what the Sunset Market is all about. I know it's been going on throughout the summer, but for some people, this may be the first one that they have an opportunity to attend. It's on Thursday from 5 until 8 p.m. And let's start with the reason you decided to have a Sunset Market in addition to the ones that are normally on Tuesday and Saturday.
1: Sure, Frank. So, yeah, not everybody can attend our morning markets on Tuesday and Saturday. So this is a nice evening market for folks who are just getting off of work or a family who's looking for an evening activity to enjoy the cooler weather once the sun's going down. And it's a chance for folks to get together, to meet community organizations in Harrisonburg and enjoy some food from our vendors who are selling local produce, hot and ready foods, and more.
0: You have food trucks, of course. You have music. You have a lot of artisans who come to this. So it's more than just the fruits and produce that people come and enjoy at the farmers market each week.
1: That's right. This Thursday, for instance, we have a cotton candy vendor. We have a snow cone vendor. We have our barbecue chicken, Cuban food, chicken salad, tacos, wood-fired pizza, fresh-cut fries. It's going to be a delicious evening.
0: You also are doing something new for this market, and that is with the Harrisonburg Downtown Renaissance. Tell us a little bit about the bingo cards.
1: Sure thing. So we have partnered with them as a part of their meetups program that helps folks meet new people in the community, potentially make some friends and some new connections. So we have a Sunset Market bingo. So this is not like a sit down bingo with your card and the tokens that roll in the machine. This is kind of more like a scavenger hunt. But when you get, bingo on the scavenger hunt card, you can bring that to the market booth for a free prize.
0: Now, of course, we mentioned that there was a lot more than the fruit and the produce that people offer at the vendors bring. But let's talk a little bit about that, because that's the main reason I think people have been coming to the Harrisonburg Farmers Market since it started. And that is all the locally grown produce. And these days, with all the information in the news about this issue and that issue with some of the things that we eat, I know buying it local is more important than ever.
1: Absolutely. Yes, we have our vendors have no spray, naturally grown produce like tomatoes are really coming up right now. We have lots of different greens, squash, zucchini, eggplant. This is one of the most bountiful times at the market. So any kind of typical summer vegetable that you can imagine, we're going to have that on Thursday evening.
0: And again, the Sunset Market takes place this Thursday. What's the time and the location?
1: 5 to 8 p.m., and we're at the Turner Pavilion at 228 South Liberty Street.
0: And you can get more information, I know, at HarrisonburgFarmersMarket.com. Also, be sure to follow you guys on Instagram and on Facebook, because you regularly update not only on this, but also on the upcoming markets, some of the vendors and some of the new things that will be arriving each week.
1: That's right. We'll have our vendor list and photos of things you expect to find at the market.
0: Well, thank you, Sarah, as always, for being with us.
1: Thanks for having me, Frank.
0: Sarah Gorman with the Harrisonburg Farmers Market. Again, Sunset Market taking place this Thursday from 5 until 8 p.m. This is the final Sunset Market of the year. I am Frank Wilt, and that's today's WSVA Spotlight on Valley Agriculture.
2: Thank you, Franklin. 12:52 at WSVA, 79 degrees. The Page Valley Fair, believe it or not, is next week. I ain't going to lie. I thought it was this week, but it is next week. Listen to WSVA for your chance to win tickets. Gate admission tickets include admission to the night's grandstand entertainment as well. Had a winner yesterday. We'll give away more tickets today. This year's entertainment includes music by Mountain Highway Bluegrass and Ryan Jewell, plus the truck and tractor pool, the always popular Demolition Derby, and rodeo. By the way, Ryan Jewell was here at the Radio Ranch and talked with our Dave Thomas of sister station WSIG. We're going to air that interview coming up on Monday as part of Late Afternoons. Well, let's see how the heifers and the steer are doing. Here's the livestock report.
3: From the Virginia Market News Service for Tuesday, August 18th, Chicago Board of Trade grain futures as of 11 a.m., corn, December, 489, down 1/2. Soybeans, November, $12.24¾, up 8¾. Wheat, December, $6.87, down 2¼. Grain prices in Norfolk, corn, $5.20, new crop, $4.90 to $5.25. Soybeans, $12.81, new crop, $11.91 to $12.41. In the Richmond-Petersburg area, corn, $4.85. Soybeans, $11.76 to $12.31, new crop, $12.06. On the Chicago Mercantile Exchange, feeder cattle, September, $334.32, up 137. Live cattle, October, $219.07, up 30. Lean hogs, October, $80.77, down 95. At the Lynchburg State Graded Sale and Auction, medium and large one steers, 500 to 600 pounds, 384 to 393, 600 to 700 pounds, 355. Heifers, 500 to 600 pounds, 350 to 354, 600 to 700 pounds, 317.50 to 319. Cows, breakers, 160 to 170, boning, 150 to 165, lean, 137.50 to 150, bulls yield grade 1 and 2, 160 to 217.50. At the Winchester State Graded Sale and Auction, medium and large one steers, 500 to 600 pounds, 400 to 495, 600 to 700 pounds, 360. Heifers, 500 to 600 pounds, 405, 600 to 700 pounds, 285 to 320. Cows, breakers, 155 to 174, boning, 137 to 160, lean, 102 to 140, bulls yield grade 1 and 2, 175 to 207.50. From the Virginia Market News Service, this is Jonathan Howard.
2: 1254 at WSVA. It is 79 degrees. Let's see what's happening on Wall Street. Here's your Money Now.
4: I'm Jim Chesko with your Money Now. Stocks are in the red at about mid-session as investors fret about inflation and treasury yields that have risen to multi-year highs. Those concerns have the Dow Industrials down more than 80 points, with the tech-heavy NASDAQ Composite tumbling about 300 or 1%. Chip stocks are particularly weak, with big names like NVIDIA, SanDisk, and Micron all down anywhere from 2.5% to 7%. Better than expected quarterly results out of Home Depot this morning. The home improvement giant's second quarter numbers topped forecasts on both the top and bottom lines. It also reaffirmed its full fiscal year guidance. Shares of Home Depot are up about 1% in response. American Airlines plans to bring back seatback screens to most of its narrow-body fleet. The airline had been considering the decision for months to better compete with rivals Delta and United. The carrier said it expects the first new screens to come in 2028 with new deliveries from Boeing and Airbus. Again, stocks losing ground. That's your Money Now.
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6: And I'm a mentor, a big brother, with Big Brothers Big Sisters of Harrisonburg, Rockingham County. I've been a big brother three different times over the last 15 years. People ask me how much time it takes or why I became a big. It's really just a few hours a month. We always have a great time together, and I don't see it as something I have to do. It's something I get to do. And it isn't about time. It's about showing up. One kid, one consistent adult. I didn't choose to become a big brother because I had all the answers. I became a big brother because I saw the need and wanted to help. I've remained a big brother because the connections I've made and the experiences I've had go beyond what I can describe with words. To a kid who could benefit from some extra one-on-one time, new experiences, or someone to talk to, a few hours a month can really make a difference. Many local boys have been waiting over a year for a big brother. Will you join me? You can learn more about becoming a big at the local Big Brothers Big Sisters website, beabig.info.
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0: The Brenneman Turner Mill is holding open house hours the fourth Saturday of each month down through October. Corn grinding demonstrations and tours run from 10 a.m. until 3 p.m. A $5 donation per person is suggested. The mill is located 3 miles north of Harrisonburg off of Route 42 at the corner of Brenneman Church Road and Turner's Mill Road. Get more information by going to our website at rocktownnow.com.
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2: 1258 at WSVA. That's going to do it for the News at Noon and Agribusiness Hour. In just a moment, we'll get an ABC News update. Then we'll check weather, traffic, and news. 1 until 3 this afternoon, it is Markley, Van Camp, and Robbins. And I'm back with you at 3 o'clock this afternoon for late afternoons. Hope you'll join us then for more fun and frolicking. 3 to 6 late afternoons here for a Tuesday. We'll close out the hours we always do. Franklin with the extended ag forecast. Have a good afternoon, everyone.
8: 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Temperatures will stay in the mid-80s today and tomorrow before dropping to the upper 70s and low 80s for the rest of the week. We do have the possibility of a few scattered thunderstorms today, maybe a few heavy thunderstorms on Thursday, and maybe another shower thunderstorm for Friday and Saturday. Looking ahead to next week, temperatures in the low 80s each day with overnight lows dropping back to the upper 50s. A chance of a thunderstorm for Sunday and Monday, and then another chance that we may see a little bit of rain toward Thursday and Friday. And looking ahead to the week of August the 30th, daytime highs mainly in the upper 70s with partly sunny skies and a chance of a little rain on Sunday. Our extended ag forecast provided by CL
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9: From ABC News, I'm Michelle Franzen. Another ship under attack in the Strait of Hormuz. The British military's UK Maritime Trade Operations Center says a projectile hit a ship trying to exit the strait. The U.S. and Iran, meantime, continue to battle for control over the critical shipping waterway. ABC's Karen Travers has more.
10: Every time the president has brought this up, Iran has pushed back very strongly. This has been the sticking point going back to June when they tried to reach that deal to reopen the strait, and they continue to haggle over this. We heard a very forceful response from the Iranians just about the state of negotiations. They say the Strait of Hormuz will not open until the U.S. blockade is lifted, until the frozen assets are released, until they're able to sell oil again, and also they say until the threats and military options are off the table.
9: President Trump now claiming the Strait is under U.S. territory and vowing to target Oman, a U.S. ally, for negotiating with Iran on passage for ships. Ukrainian forces striking deep inside Russia, launching more than 600 drones across Moscow overnight. ABC's Lama Hassan says Russia delivering a counterattack.
11: Russia launching a wave of attacks hitting Kharkiv, killing at least 10 people. We heard from President Zelensky. He said that they will definitely respond. He called it a brutal attack. So I think it's fair to say that these tit-for-tat attacks that we've been seeing recently, they are looking like they will continue.
9: Parts of the Midwest inundated with a week of torrential rain and flooding, bracing for more. Indiana floodwaters starting to recede and crews still assessing the damage. Here's ABC's Ginger Z.
12: Rivers are still swollen, not just in West Virginia, but also Indiana. It's been an awful week. And in Ripley, West Virginia, it was up to 9 inches of rain, filling backyards, covering roads, forcing water rescues. They're going to get more rain in Indiana on Wednesday night, but they have one dry day today to get ahead.
9: Severe heat is a concern in western states, along with parts of the South and Southwest. 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
15: In Philadelphia, police are searching for a masked suspect whom investigators say has been terrorizing women. ABC's Chad Pradelli has more from Philly.
16: The masked man chasing a victim outside of City Hall Wednesday just after 5 a.m. The woman was jogging when the man approached.
17: It's pretty disturbing.
16: Kate Egan says the same man terrorized one of her coworkers at La Colombe that morning. A security guard at the coffee shop intervened.
17: It's really unsettling just trying to get to work and having a kid like this running around like actively terrorizing women.
16: Investigators say at one point he simulated that he may have a weapon.
15: In Massachusetts, defense attorneys are presenting their case in the Lindsay Clancy trial. The mother, who is on trial for killing her three young children, says she was suffering from postpartum psychosis. Her attorneys arguing she did not get the proper medical treatment. Her former mother-in-law testifying today.
18: Prosecutors appear to be kind of losing ground. Yeah. We're hearing these text messages between Lindsay Clancy and her former mother-in-law where they're struggling with what to do about these medications, which Clancy's blaming for worsening her symptoms. Some of the messages, I'm not okay, I'm terrified of taking the meds tonight. I was never ever this depressed. It was brought on by the medication. And that's exactly the point that defense lawyers have been hammering at, and prosecutors, for whatever reason, are eliciting it with their questions.
15: ABC's Peter Haralambos. Bill Rasmussen, the co-founder of ESPN, has died. Historian Mike Soltis says the 93-year-old died at his Florida home. Michelle Franzen, ABC News.
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20: WSVA's local AccuWeather for Harrisonburg and the Shenandoah Valley. Partly sunny and humid today with a thunderstorm in spots this afternoon. A high of 83. Mainly clear tonight. Some areas of fog forming up. The low down to 61. Still areas of morning fog on Wednesday. Otherwise, mostly sunny. A shower in spots for the afternoon. The high 85. And Thursday, clouds and sun with a couple of showers and a heavy thunderstorm. The high of 81. I'm AccuWeather meteorologist Jason Caterina on WSVA.
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22: Headed northbound on Route 730 in Augusta County at mile marker 10 near Vance Road. There's a tractor-trailer crash there, closing down all north and south lanes in that area. If you're seeing it and we're not saying it, call the WSVA Traffic and News Tip line at 540-214-2500 and let us know.
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27: Well, this story, interesting. Lawsuit in California. Group of parents suing the Palo Alto Unified School District and Brent Klein, principal of the high school, in federal court, alleging the school's social justice pathway turned a class field trip to a Santa Clara mosque into taxpayer-funded religious indoctrination.
28: Jeez.
29: I'm sorry, what was the social justice pathway?
27: Yes.
28: What does that mean? is that an organization?
27: That's a 3-year course track open to students beginning sophomore year.
29: It's
27: mm-hmm.
29: No offense, but that sounds pretty commie to me.
27: Yes, very much so. So, you know, in this complaint, students were allegedly coerced into participating in Islamic religious practices, donning hijabs and accepting Qurans. Yes. So the suit was filed a week or so ago.
0: centers on a fall 2025 visit to the Muslim Community Association Mosque in Santa Clara. According to the complaint, students were encouraged to don Islamic religious attire, were given Qurans to take home, and observed a midday prayer service. So you got 10 individual plaintiffs and an advocacy group, Community Members for Religious Neutrality in Public Schools. They brought the case. Eight are Jewish of the individuals, by the way. There's one Hindu and somebody else living in neighboring communities and do not have children enrolled at the school. The complaint alleges that the mosque is the only house of worship the program visits and alleges its website has promoted both the school visits and local religious conversions. So in the filing, it says the district failed to maintain religious neutrality, failed to ensure equal treatment among faiths, failed to protect student privacy, and failed to vet, supervise, and monitor religiously divisive outside speakers during the school-sponsored event. Apparently, one of the speakers there was very critical of Jews.
1: Really?
29: No way. That never happens.
0: I know. Except when it does, time and time again.
29: Right. Except all those times when, yes, it happens.
0: Yes, of course. So, yeah. This seemed like a pretty easy case.
29: Well, yeah.
0: I'm sure there will be claims of Islamophobia.
29: Well, of course. Well, I just always wonder, and I will give a tip of the cap to Bill Maher, who's just old school liberal, who has called out sort of this double standard. Because he hates religion. He thinks religious people are dumb or thinks that people who would believe in that is a very silly thing. Mm-hmm. And he at least has been consistent as a liberal to say, no, I think it's all bad, including Islam. Like, why does Islam get a pass? And he's been banging that drum for years.
0: Well, he'll also say it's a way worse idea than any of the rest.
29: Yeah, and so I think, where are the actual liberals on this?
0: Oh, they're not really liberals in that classic sense anymore, I don't think.
28: Well,
0: they're
28: being
0: very
28: liberal
0: few.
28: Is being pro this mosques and Islam.
0: Oh, yeah.
28: I mean, you got that's part of the deal now.
0: Oh, I just saw a clip of an interview with a woman.
28: One and the same.
0: That is very liberal, and she was asked, if you had someone running down the street yelling Allah Akbar or a person with a MAGA hat, who are you more intimidated by? She's like, oh, the MAGA hat. And people, you know, commenting online is like, where did people lose their minds?
29: Sorry, this just triggered some ADHD in my brain. Have you seen the so-called, what they call it, prank videos, but they're trying to call out Islamophobia? And what they do is they dress up and they run onto trains, crowded trains, yelling, Allahu Akbar! And then they sort of laugh as people obviously flee, because some people have a survival instinct and they know when a couple of dudes dressed up in that garb start yelling that, people are going to die.
0: Mm-hmm.
29: And then they say, see how Islamophobic they are. All we were saying is God is great or whatever. wait a minute.
0: No, that's not Islamophobia. No. What that is common sense.
29: That's rational fear.
0: Yes. There is a history of people yelling that after they got, I don't know, stabby or bomby or jihadi. They went kind of crazy. Yeah.
28: Well, conversely, how about if you just ran on the train and went, God is great?
0: They would think you're a kook.
28: Well, you're a kook, but you're not scrambling for the exits.
0: No. Exactly. Yeah. Oh, and we didn't have a chance to get to this story earlier. This Islamist immigrant murderer was allowed to flee the country. Did you see this story?
29: Yes, I did.
0: Man, allowed to escape back to his home country thanks to Virginia officials who failed to get a guilty verdict, even though he admitted guilt. This was in 2019. This is Abdulio Tashpolizada.
28: Oh, yeah.
0: I nailed it.
29: Yeah, you did.
0: Abdulio. I'm never going to tell you how it's spelled. But anyway, yeah, just trust me. I got that name right. He stabbed his roommate, Mohammed Himatayan, to death in their Vienna, Virginia home. He was found covered in blood from head to toe. Okay, and told police, I am guilty. That's in the court records. But less than a decade later, he's escaped punishment and is back in his home native Tajikistan. Court records show that Fairfax County was paying for an apartment for this dude to live in while he was on leave from his mental health facility.
28: Yeah,
29: I didn't know you got leave.
28: Exactly. I didn't either. Are you? Wait a minute. He was on leave from his mental health facility.
1: Yes. This is just a few years after he got all stabby with his roommate. On leave from the mental health facility.
28: For like every year you're there, you get 2 weeks of leave.
1: Well, he was on a 48-hour pass.
28: Like vacation? Yeah. Okay.
1: And he bought a one-way ticket and fled to his country.
29: As one would do.
1: Well, yes. Gee, I couldn't believe he seemed so sincere when he said, I'll see you on Monday.
29: Very disappointed in you.
28: He left his Fitbit in his room.
1: Jeez. Although Abdulio, or however you say his name, admitted guilt for the murder, he was found not guilty by reason of insanity after his attorney said he was fixated on religious topics and he was illogical and nonsensical.
29: Oh.
1: Well,
28: there you go.
29: Well, that's the kind of person you want to say, hey, we'll pay for you to have an apartment a couple days a week.
1: Exactly.
0: So, yeah. Something else.
28: Wow.
0: So, yeah, pretty crazy. All right, you have a story about... Who is this? Tossoff? He's back in the news?
29: Oh, yeah, he is. That's John Ossoff, the Democrat senator out of Georgia. They keep talking about how he's one of the favorites to be the Democrat nominee for president in 2028. He went all in on this left-wing conspiracy theory that Trump is having an affair with an aide named Natalie Harp. And he's doing the typical hit and run, no, I didn't say that, on MS Now, with Jen Psaki setting him up with the question.
0: Okay.
2: Why'd you decide to invoke Natalie Harp specifically in that speech?
0: Yeah, toss off. Why?
3: Well, Jen, thank you for having me. And here's the point. We're in wartime. The commander-in-chief has mired us in this geopolitical disaster. People have lost their lives. Our naval logistics are frayed. The global energy system is in crisis, and he retreats into this bubble of West Wing aides who are his security blanket to make him feel good about himself.
0: So it'd be better if he was on a beach in Delaware.
29: Right. Right.
0: Every weekend.
29: Yeah. Or napping every 5 minutes. Yeah.
0: Yes. Okay. All right. Who cares? Jeez.
29: I think Trump handled it pretty well in the Oval Office when he was asked about it.
0: Oh, I heard about that, yeah.
4: So your question is, John Ossoff said you'd rather travel with your aide, Natalie Harp, and build the ballroom than do your job as president. What is your response, John Ossoff?
5: You mean Pee Wee Herman? Pee Wee Herman lookalike? No, I would much rather do other things. It's we're building a great facility here. We're fixing a White House that hasn't been taken care of. You can look at this. This room was a disgraceful situation in the Oval Office, and it was let go, the whole building.
0: Yeah.
28: P.B. Herman, huh?
29: Yeah. Well, last time he called him Pinky Herman, so, which...
28: Oh, yeah. Got that part right anyway.
29: Which I believe was a starting shortstop for the St. Louis Browns at some point.
0: Scott had him on his fantasy team. Yeah.
28: I won the league in 32.
29: Did you see what the White House Rapid Response 47 Twitter account said, though, about the reporter who asked that question?
0: I heard some controversy. What did they say?
29: Dude, this came across as weird to me, but called her a disgraceful, humiliating embarrassment to her alleged profession. Went on to say, someday your children will come across your disgusting and inhumane question. They will be sickened and embarrassed to have a parent so callous and vindictive. It's quite troubling. It's like, dang, man.
0: Wow.
29: Jeez. I mean, I just felt
0: kind of
29: like
0: a hacky question.
29: Well, it's a sure, but
0: but I mean, I don't know if it deserves it. You're bomb that was thrown out of there.
29: I know. I mean, we all overshoot sometimes, or like, you know, we want to go a mile and we wind up in the next county. That insult needed a passport to land, you know?
0: No kidding. Boy, did you see the Atlanta Dream? They're the WNBA team, by the way.
29: Mm-hmm.
0: They threw the old WNBA under the bus. That whole controversy with the mom and the daughter with the XXXY shirts.
29: Yep.
0: And then they were told, hey, you can cover these up or you're going to have to leave. It's offensive. Whatever. People are like, why would they do that in Atlanta? That's just terrible. Well, the Atlanta Dream issued a statement later yesterday blaming WNBA security for the confrontation. So they put this out saying the Atlanta Dream believes in creating a safe and inclusive environment for everyone.
1: Unfortunately, at last night's game, WNBA security took actions that fell short of that standard. At no point was Dream personnel involved in the decisions made by WNBA security.
27: Wow.
1: So, yeah. We'll see what the WNBA has to say about that.
28: It's interesting. Why did security feel like they had the right to do that then?
1: Absolutely.
28: I mean, that's the question.
1: Yeah. Is this like the feds taking over a state sort of
28: issue?
1: And now the Atlanta Dream is saying it was the WNBA security.
28: I've never seen a league just tie themselves in knots more than they have.
29: They always do it, man.
28: Man.
1: It is really
28: something. One thing after another.
1: And I'll hear this nonsense of these different commentators on CNN talking about it. And it's too bad because these girls are out there balling. I mean, they're excellent basketball players, whatever. I watched 5 minutes of a game over the weekend.
28: Mm-hmm.
1: I'm sorry, man. It's fine. It's not great basketball. It's not. There are so many four shots, bad shots. You know, okay, what, Angel Reese can rebound the ball? Congratulations.
28: Our own misses.
1: Right. There are a lot of me bounds. Yeah. Yes. Yeah. There's no doubt about that. But it's whoever talked about a great high school team, if you picked a high school team that would end up beating a WNBA team, they would. And when people were so outraged by that, remember when it was soccer and it was the U.S. national team? Wasn't that 15-year-old dudes?
29: Yeah.
1: Smoked them.
29: Yeah.
1: Mm-hmm. And it's not to say that they're not good for what it is, but you're talking about bigger, stronger, faster. It's just more athletic. That's just part of it. But yeah, in this time where people would be more interested, they just completely turn off people. Well, we already have our fan base. Mm-hmm. Well, then don't talk about, we can't get a break and we're not treated the same.
29: Have fun on your next Spirit Airlines flight.
1: Exactly.
29: I mean, I don't have to tell you.
1: It is. It's like, do you want to grow this thing or not?
28: No.
1: It seems like no. Okay. That's fine with us. All right. We're learning today that black people can't get ID. Who exactly said that? And the five stories we're watching today straight ahead.

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1: ABC News, I'm Michelle Franzen. The stalemate in the Strait of Hormuz hitting another snag. President Trump in a post claims the waterway is part of a U.S. territory and is threatening to strike Oman if the U.S. ally continues talks with Iran on a separate deal to control the strait. ABC News contributor and former defense official Mick Mulroy says attacking Oman would damage U.S. leadership in the Gulf.
2: I think the concern is that Oman could sign an agreement with Iran that validates Iran's claim over the strait in the first place. And that's just simply not the case. It's an international waterway, and it needs to remain that, both from the U.S. perspective, but also perspective of every country in the world.
1: Pennsylvania's attorney general announced the alleged leader of a cocaine trafficking ring involving Penn State University students and two student fraternities surrendered earlier this morning. 13 other suspects are also charged in the case. Severe storms looming for parts of the Midwest, already dealing with days of torrential rain and flooding. This is ABC News.
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1: WSVA's local AccuWeather for Harrisonburg and the Shenandoah Valley. Partly sunny and humid today with a thunderstorm in spots this afternoon. The high of 83. Mainly clear tonight. Some areas of fog forming up. The low down to 61. Still areas of morning fog on Wednesday. Otherwise, mostly sunny. A shower in spots for the afternoon. The high 85. And Thursday, clouds and sun with a couple of showers and a heavy thunderstorm. The high of 81. I'm AccuWeather meteorologist Jason Caterina on WSVA.
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0: 3 this year.
1: They are eating machines. That is what they are designed to do, and they've done it well for millions of years.
0: Scientists are issuing warnings, saying, hey, you want to stay away for a reason. This one, Tayan Dalazin, almost lost her leg in an encounter with a 7-foot nurse shark as it clamped its jaws around her thigh and held her underwater for several seconds. I'm seeing it right now. It's insane. That's just off the Brazilian coast. It was all to get the shot for her social media. So, yes, influencers getting bitten by sharks. Nimrod in the news.
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9: From ABC News, I'm Michelle Franzen. Pennsylvania's Attorney General announcing that the alleged leader of a cocaine trafficking ring involving Penn State University students and two student fraternities surrendered earlier this morning. 24-year-old Agostino Abatiello was arraigned on numerous felonies. 13 other suspects are also charged in the case that dates back to 2023.
10: Officials say one of the suspects was known as the largest dealer of coke for Penn State students. The only non-student charge is one suspect's father, accused of hiding drugs and cash in a safe and obstructing the investigation. Penn State reacting to the charges, saying, "We are horrified by these serious allegations," adding, "Criminal activity, including hazing such as this, has no place at our institution."
9: ABC's Lionel Moyes. Talks are stalled over reopening the Strait of Hormuz. The U.S. and Iran remain at odds, with blockades in place and ship traffic curtailed. Iran's deputy foreign minister called claims by President Trump in a social media post that the Strait is part of U.S. territory delusional. And President Trump is warning Oman that the U.S. will carry out strikes if it continues separate talks with Iran on controlling the waterway. ABC's Karen Travers has more.
11: He had done this back in May when Oman was working with Iran to come up with a plan for how the strait could be managed. Oman is a key U.S. ally in the region, so it is significant that the president is once again putting this threat on the table. But, you know, to see him do that, it seems unlikely, given that we haven't seen U.S. strikes against Iran in several weeks at this point. But Oman has tried to play this role of mediator, working with Iran to come up with a strategy for the strait.
9: Voters across four states are casting ballots today ahead of the midterm elections. In Florida, recent Republican-led redistricting maps are in effect. Those races could help determine control in the House and Senate. 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
7: The Markley, Van Camp, and Robbins Show. Jamie Markley, David Van Camp, Scott Robbins, and thank you. The five stories we're watching today.
8: One, two, three, four, five.
9: I don't know.
7: Ghost just talking out of nowhere. It happens sometimes.
9: Yeah. You opened the wrong portal. You meant to bring in Casey Kasem, and you got the ghost.
7: It'll happen.
9: Number five.
7: It's always good to hear him, though.
9: Disney has filed a lawsuit against the FCC, claiming the FCC is carrying out a retaliatory campaign with threats to The View and Jimmy Kimmel. Number four. A man named Salman Ahmed Elmi has been charged in a Medicaid fraud scheme in Minnesota. He's also linked to several people involved in a sex trafficking operation. He was previously given the Outstanding Refugee Award for Entrepreneurship by the Minnesota Department of Human Services.
7: That trafficking operation had nothing to do with ghosts, as far as we know.
9: No, as far as we know. But, you know. America, number three, is experiencing its biggest prescription drug price deflation in generations. Number two, Ryan Michael English. This is a dude who thinks he's a woman. Well, he also, a couple years ago, brought Molotov cocktails. I guess it was last year. Brought Molotov cocktails to D.C. and planned to throw them at Treasury Secretary Scott Bessent during his Senate confirmation. He's been sentenced to just over 6 years in prison. Seems rather light to me.
7: Yes.
9: Then number one, President Trump.

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1: ABC News, I'm Michelle Franzen. Talks between the U.S. and Iran are off, and both sides are ramping up the rhetoric over the Strait of Hormuz. Each side says blockades remain in place. ABC News contributor and former U.S. ambassador to NATO, Doug Loot, says the U.S. has few options.
2: The options are escalate and try to convince the other side that we can induce pain that is intolerable. And of course, Iran holds that option as well. Negotiate. But there seems to be so little trust between the two parties now that that seems unlikely.
1: Another round of severe storms targeting parts of the Midwest, still dealing with floodwaters from a week of storms. Crews in Indiana still assessing the damage as floodwaters recede. Extreme heat is a concern with triple-digit temperatures, keeping its grip over western states and parts of the South. Bill Rasmussen, the co-founder of ESPN back in 1979, has died. Mike Solsis says the 93-year-old died at his Florida home. This is ABC News.
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7: From ABC News, I'm Michelle Franzen. Pennsylvania's Attorney General announcing that Agostino Abbiatello, the alleged leader of a cocaine trafficking ring involving Penn State University students and two student fraternities, surrendered this morning. 13 other suspects are also charged. The 24-year-old former student denied bail in an arraignment today. Here's ABC's Matt Rivers.
8: Officials say the group brought in kilos of cocaine at a time in 2023 and 2024, making trips to Philadelphia and New York City to refill their supplies. Former students Agostino Abbiatello, Thomas Robinson, and three others facing federal corrupt organizations and conspiracy charges, among others. Eight others facing misdemeanor charges. The parent of one student charged for allegedly interfering with the investigation.
7: Penn State University officials say the school is cooperating with law enforcement. The battle over reopening the Strait of Hormuz heating up. President Trump claiming that the Strait is now part of U.S. territory. Iran says it controls the shipping water. Way. Air defense systems today in the UAE activated due to a missile threat. It's primary day across four states, including in Florida and Alaska. It puts a spotlight on recent GOP-led redistricting efforts for key congressional races that could help shape the midterm elections and control in the House and Senate. In Massachusetts, defense attorneys are presenting their case in the Lindsay Clancy trial. The mother, on trial for killing three of her children, says she was suffering from postpartum psychosis. Her attorneys argue she did not get the proper medical treatment. Her former mother-in-law, Sandy Clancy, testifying today and talked about text messages between her and Lindsay, saying she was begging for help before the killings and everyone was concerned about the medications and blamed them for worsening symptoms.
9: Lindsay was struggling. We were all very concerned.
7: The testimony could weaken prosecutors' claims that Clancy was not serious about her mental health treatment. You're listening to ABC News.
10: I'm not one to say I told you so, but I switched to Pure Talk over a year ago, and ever since, I've been telling people there's no better wireless company out there. Well, a few months ago, a massive survey was conducted. 123,000 people were asked to rate their wireless carrier in four categories: coverage, support, data, and overall value. 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And yes, I told you so.
7: Los Angeles Lakers Governor Jeannie Buss is trying to stop her family from selling their share of the team as Mark Walter is selling his majority stake to Josh Kushner and former Disney CEO Bob Iger for $12.5 billion.
11: ESPN's reported on Monday that most of the Buss family voted to sell their remaining shares to Josh Kushner and Bob Iger. They believe they have the right to sell. Jeannie Buss is arguing a 2017 court ruling states that no sale could be effectuated without approval by the co-trustees, that being Jeannie, Janie, and Joey Buss. Controlling ownership of the Lakers could be at stake here, as Jeannie Buss would no longer have the needed ownership percentage to remain governor of the team if the transaction goes through.
7: ABC's Andrew Dimbert. In South Carolina, a growing memorial outside the home of actress Hayden Panettiere following her sudden death.
12: Flowers and handwritten signs left outside the apartment building where she had been staying. Tearful fans remember the star of Heroes and Nashville.
13: Being a millennial watching Hayden growing up in all the movies and TV shows, it kind of hit very close to home.
12: As investigators tried to figure out how she died, police say an acquaintance called 911 Sunday afternoon. First responders found her in cardiac arrest, and she was pronounced dead roughly 40 minutes later.
7: ABC's Sophie Flay. Florida set to carry out its 13th execution this year today. William Francis Sylvia scheduled to die by lethal injection for the fatal shooting of his estranged wife and wounding his mother-in-law. Michelle Franz and ABC News.
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14: We got an issue to begin the Tuesday afternoon commute. It's on Route 11 in the vicinity of Jackson Street, just south of Mount Jackson in Shenandoah County. Vehicle crash as the southbound lanes close. So if you're driving on Route 11, expect delays, especially if you're traveling Route 11 south, and that is south of Mount Jackson. If you're seeing it and we're not saying it, call the WSVA traffic tip line. It is 540-214-2500. Give us a call and let us know.
15: WSVA's local AccuWeather for Harrisonburg and the Shenandoah Valley. Partly sunny and humid today, but a thunderstorm in spots this afternoon. A high of 83. Mainly clear tonight. Some areas of fog forming up. The low down to 61. Still areas of morning fog on Wednesday. Otherwise, mostly sunny. A shower in spots for the afternoon. The high 85. And Thursday, clouds and sun with a couple of showers and a heavy thunderstorm. The high of 81. I'm AccuWeather meteorologist Jason Caterina on WSVA.
14: 82 degrees, relative humidity 67%. The barometric pressure steady at 30.19. Winds are out of the west at 1 to 2 miles an hour under cloudy skies. It is 3:06 at WSVA. Welcome to Late Afternoons. 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
16: For News Talk 92.1 and 550 WSVA, I'm Carolyn Unger. The Hardy County Sheriff's Office is actively searching for a wanted individual and is asking for the public's help. Hayden Hart is wanted for several felony warrants. The 20-year-old Hart stands around 5 feet 10 and weighs around 195 pounds. He has red hair. Chief Deputy J.T. Miller says he should be considered possibly armed and dangerous. Anyone with information on his whereabouts is asked to contact the Hardy County Sheriff's Office. A hay burn burned down in a blaze this morning in Rockingham County. At around 9:15 this morning, Fire Chief Jeremy Holloway says multiple units from the surrounding area were dispatched to a reported fire on the 1200 block of North River Road in Mount Crawford.
17: Coming down the road, you could see it was a pretty well-involved fire. Units arrived on location, determined we had a equipment building, attached to a hay shed, and an open barn area that was heavily involved at the time.
16: Holloway reported that tankers were brought in due to the lack of water in the rural area, and in 35 minutes, units had brought the flames under control. Even so, the building, the tractor, and equipment inside were determined to be an estimated $400,000 loss. No people or animals were hurt in the incident. The cause of the fire is under investigation. A teen charged with shooting multiple people on the Virginia State University campus has made his first court appearance. 19-year-old Cameron Harris was arrested Saturday after a shooting that injured five people. Court documents revealed messages connected to Harris's Instagram account that indicated some involvement in the shooting, including references to the gun that was used. Harris's attorney asked the judge to delay his client's bond hearing to gather more information about the case. A preliminary hearing has been scheduled for December 1st. After 27 years of serving the Stanton community, Hot Walk will close its doors later this month. WSVA's Lyndon Kaiser has more.
18: The restaurant announced that its final day of business will be August 29th. Details of special promotions during Hot Walk's final days will reportedly be announced soon as a way of thanking customers for their longtime support. The honored owners stated that they are grateful to the customers, friends, and employees who have supported the restaurant throughout its nearly three decades in the community. For WSVA News, I'm Lyndon Kaiser.
16: Thank you, Lyndon. There are concerns brewing over the Department of Homeland Security's proposal to have its agents use specialized gloves to stun someone they are trying to arrest. The gloves send an electric shock that transfers to someone by simply touching them. This comes as DHS agents are accusing a Northern Virginia woman of trying to run them over. ABC News correspondent reports that Carolina Molina says an agent pointed a gun at her as they were detaining people.
19: In a statement, the Department of Homeland Security again accused Molina of trying to harm its officers, saying that officers feared for their safety. Molina denies any wrongdoing, and DHS did not provide any video evidence to back up that claim.
16: DHS says it will spend $20 million to equip agents with the gloves. For News Talk 92.1 and 550 WSVA, I'm Carolyn Unger.
14: It is 3:10 at WSVA. You're listening to Late Afternoons. I'm Mario Retrosi. Carolyn Unger in the WSVA newsroom. So did you get your naps in last night?
16: Yeah.
14: There you go. So in other words, you probably slept better than me.
16: Yeah, I would say so.
14: I was going to say, because, you know, I had my, I had my surf and turf.
16: Okay, good.
14: Grilled my steak, ate my shrimp, and then made the cardinal mistake of finishing it off with watermelon.
16: Oh.
14: And I ate a lot of watermelon.
16: Oh, okay.
14: Bunches of watermelon.
16: Mm-hmm.
14: Not a whole one, but pretty close to one.
16: Yeah.
14: So you know what that means.
16: Oh, what?
14: At my age.
16: Oh, what?
14: The old bladder ain't what it used to be.
16: Oh.
14: So there you go. Every hour on the hour, I was up to go, because Mother Nature was calling.
16: Right.
14: So, so I had a lot of interrupted sleep last night. So I'm grumpy.
16: Hopefully tonight.
14: Well, learn my lesson. You know, I should have learned. I did learn that lesson a long time ago, but I failed the history lesson last night. So there you go.
16: Don't drink water. God, no, okay.
14: Well, it's funny because, you know, I'll have a glass of, you know, I'll have a cup of decaf, you know, not right before I go to bed, but, you know, an hour or two beforehand.
16: Because that's when you get acid reflux.
14: Yeah.
16: You know, if you have something, I still do this where sometimes I have a snack before I go to bed, and then that causes acid reflux. I'm like, why do I feel so bad? The consequences of my own actions.
14: For the longest time, I would always do a bowl of Cheerios and a cup of decaf before bed. And yes, you have the, not only the acid reflux, but the pinching inches on the side too.
16: Yeah.
14: Not eating all those carbs before bed, not a good idea. No, but I still do the decaf, but I've eliminated the Cheerios.
16: I have also done the cereal before bed before. And I will say dry Cheerios are pretty good. When I was living with my grandparents when I first started working here, my grandma would have, she still does, like dry Cheerios, like as a little snack.
14: Mm-hmm.
16: And that's fine.
14: Yes.
16: That's okay. Especially Honey Nut Cheerios.
14: Okay.
16: Those
14: are multi-grain
16: good.
14: Cheerios.
16: Yeah,
14: I like those.
16: Having them dry and just kind of picking at them, you know, that could be good.
14: That's some very good comfort food.
16: Yeah.
14: Cheerios is comfort food, but I've had to eliminate them. And for some reason, I don't eat them in the morning. So I'm pretty much eliminated one of my favorite foods of all time.
16: I mean, again, you could have them just dry.
14: As a snack,
16: Because I think it's the milk that
20: you know, causes the acid reflux.
14: Yes, exactly.
20: Yeah.
14: So, lesson learned, do not eat that much watermelon before bed.
20: No.
14: unless you want interrupted sleep.
20: Mm.
14: Like I said, every hour on the hour, pretty much.
20: Right.
14: You're looking at getting up, doing, and then going back.
20: Oh, man.
14: So I'm glad you slept better than I did.
20: I was worried at first because, you know, when it was actually time to go to bed, I'm like, am I going to be able to sleep?
14: Did you sleep on the couch first?
20: Yeah.
14: There you go.
20: As I usually do.
14: You dozed off.
20: Thankfully, it wasn't one of those situations where I wake up and it's like 2 a.m. I think I set a timer. And I actually followed the timer.
14: Very good.
20: That worked out.
14: All right. Carolyn Unger in the WSVA Newsroom. It's 3:13. I know I had promoted Pete Ballew because this weekend is the Be Happy Beer Fest. I'm going to move Pete Ballew. I talked to him earlier today, but I'm going to move that interview to Thursday because tomorrow, believe it or not, the annual Drive Sober or Get Pulled Over campaign starts from tomorrow through the Labor Day weekend. And it's the 25th anniversary. So I had a chance to chitty chat with Kurt Erickson about that. We'll play that interview this afternoon. Again, I'll move Pete Ballew to Thursday to promote the Be Happy Beer Fest. But Kurt Erickson talking about drive sober or get pulled over as Late Afternoons gets underway for a Tuesday.
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14: Still got that problem on Route 11 south of Mount Jackson. It's in the vicinity of Jackson Street. A vehicle crash has the southbound lanes closed. So keep that in mind if you're traveling Route 11 south of Mount Jackson. If you're seeing it and we're not saying it, call the WSVA traffic tip line. It's 540-214-2500. Give us a call and let us know.
15: WSVA's local AccuWeather for Harrisonburg and the Shenandoah Valley. Through the overnight hours, it remains mainly clear with some areas of fog, the low reaching 61. Later Wednesday, areas of morning fog, otherwise mostly sunny, then a shower in spots for the afternoon, the high 85. Couple of showers and a heavy thunderstorm Thursday could produce flash flooding and damaging winds, the high 81. A couple of showers and a thunderstorm Friday as well, the high 76. I'm AccuWeather meteorologist Jason Caterina on WSVA.
14: 82 degrees, relative humidity high at 66%. The barometric pressure steady at 30.19. Gentle breeze now shifting out of the north at 3 to 4 miles an hour under partly sunny skies. 319 at WSVA. We're pleased to be joined by Kurt

0: Erickson with the Drive Sober or Get Pulled Over campaign, which, believe it or not, launches on Wednesday. Kurt, first of all, thanks for joining us. How are you?
1: Well, thank you. Thanks for having us on, and thanks for giving some exposure to this 25th annual traffic safety campaign.
0: I can't believe it has been 25 years. I remember the first time it was kicked off, the Drive Sober or Get Pulled Over campaign. 25 years later, it's still around and still helping. What has been the impact of the Drive Sober or Get Pulled Over campaign?
1: Well, I mean, since the campaign, keep in mind, the campaign started in 2002, so this is its 25th year. And during that arc, we've seen some pretty tremendous success in terms of addressing drunk driving in Virginia. Specifically, drunk driving crashes in the Commonwealth have decreased by 45%. The number of deaths attributable to drunk driving have gone down 36%. And the number of injuries attributable to drunk drivers during the last quarter century have gone down 42%. So that's all great news. And there's even further good news. Virginia DMV announced today where they said for last year, 2025, that drunk driving crashes went down yet again. They went down 9%. Drunk driving fatalities went down by a double-digit 22%. And the amount of serious injuries attributable to drunk driving on Virginia's roadways went down 11%. So that's all great news, but I don't want to give you or any of your listeners any cause to rest on our laurels, because that same report said that where all these other indicators are down, drunk driving injuries overall are actually up. They're up for their second year in a row. They're up by 11%. And there's not a part of the Commonwealth that's escaping that trend. For instance, if drunk driving injuries are down, they're up statewide. Rockingham County, as an example, had an increase in drunk driving injuries. These 100% preventable injuries, last year they went up over 7% in Rockingham County, just to give you an example.
0: We're with Kurt Erickson with the Drive Sober or Get Pulled Over campaign that launches Wednesday, runs right through Labor Day. And I believe all the campaigns have always been those 2 weeks leading up to Labor Day, which is technically the so-called end of the summer driving season.
1: That's exactly right. And it's ending on a holiday, which has a significant uptick in drunk driving incidents. Labor Day in this country, 34%, so over a third of all traffic deaths on Labor Day in the U.S., involve drunk drivers. And so that's one of the things that was announced today, that between Wednesday, August 19th, and Labor Day weekend, all the way till September 7th, we've got 111 different law enforcement agencies throughout the state. They're going to be stepping up their efforts to identify and apprehend drunk drivers. They're going to conduct over 660 saturation patrols. These are efforts that are doing nothing but looking for drunk drivers, and nearly 60 sobriety checkpoints being conducted in the next 2 weeks throughout the state.
0: You mentioned that the Drive Sober, Get Pulled Over campaign launches Wednesday. What are some things? You obviously mentioned a couple of things happening. You've got saturation patrols, sobriety checkpoints across the Commonwealth, other things that law enforcement agencies will be doing.
1: Yeah, so it's actually, you know, it's interesting. In Virginia, because a number of states do a similar campaign, and there's a national campaign called Drive Sober, Get Pulled Over as well. But in Virginia, it's very distinguished. So it's this stepped-up effort by increasing saturation patrols and sobriety checkpoints, again, as a tightening of the net against around drunk drivers in Virginia. But where Virginia has really distinguished its campaign is that in tandem with that, it's doing kind of providing the air support to those ground force efforts, where it's doing a public education campaign trying to prevent drunk driving in the first place. It's ads that I'm hoping that your listeners have heard or seen over the last year. The theme in the last couple of years has been, what's the damage? Meaning, what's the damage? What are the consequences of drunk driving? And we've been focused on the financial damages of drunk driving. But this year, we're focusing on other things that people may not think about in terms of consequences, in terms of how a DUI can affect a person's relationships, their friendships, and their overall quality of life. So we have an anti-drunk driving campaign that's focused on 21, 35-year-old male drivers, which we can talk about why that's the group that we're focused on. But that ad campaign also starts during the same mobilization. So people will see, hopefully, increased law enforcement, but they'll also hopefully hear and see these ads that are directed to this young, overrepresented audience.
0: Now, I notice you mentioned that there will be 58 sobriety checkpoints across the Commonwealth. Talk about the effectiveness of the sobriety checkpoints, because I've heard both sides. Some say it's not that effective. Some say it is effective. Your thoughts on sobriety checkpoints?
1: Well, I tell you what, I'll skip over my thoughts and go right to a measurement empirical source, which is that the Air Insurance Institute for Highway Safety, a Virginia-based national insurance group, looked at the efficacy of sobriety checkpoints, and they said that if they're done right, they can reduce drunk driving fatalities by as much as 20%. But I will tell people this. Sometimes I think people have the impression that, you know, a sobriety checkpoint went on, they didn't have any arrests. That's not necessarily a bad thing. The fact of the matter is when the Insurance Institute said, when these are done well, they also meant that they're highly visible, they're broadcast in advance. You hopefully want to have people have voluntary compliance. People realize that checkpoints are going to be out there, and they're going to go ahead and designate a sober driver. They're going to take public transportation. They're going to take a cab or rideshare or do whatever it takes to not to prevent them from getting behind the wheel of a car. So if we can get voluntary compliance because of these law enforcement efforts and have zero arrests, that's great.
0: With Kurt Erickson, as part of the 25th edition of the Drive Sober or Get Pulled Over campaign that runs through the Labor Day weekend. And, of course, on Labor Day weekend, you've got another initiative. Virginia State Police always has CARE, the Crash Awareness Reduction Effort. And so, again, more saturation, more looking for not just drunk drivers, but also speeders and aggressive drivers as well.
1: Yep, as well as for people not wearing their seatbelts during that time. That'll run specifically September 4th through September 7th. It's an operation of the Virginia State Police. So that dovetails very well with this overall Drive Sober or Get Pulled Over campaign.
0: Anything else you want to add, want the folks to know, or anything I should have asked?
1: You know, the only thing I would add is the fact that I don't think people always are aware of the consequences of a DUI, and they are unique in Virginia in the fact that even your first-time DUI offense, if you get convicted of a DUI, in the Commonwealth of Virginia, you're looking at fines of up to $2,500, up to having your license taken away for up to a year, and looking at a jail sentence of up to a year. In addition, Virginia is one of a number of states that if you do get convicted, doesn't matter whether it's your first offense or your 31st, you're going to have to install in your car these in-car breathalyzers, otherwise known as ignition interlock devices, that will prevent you or anybody from operating your car if the device senses that the driver's been drinking. So the consequences are significant. And like I said, Virginia last year had over 13,000 persons that were convicted, not just arrested, convicted. In fact, Virginia averages a DUI conviction every 39 minutes, at least last year. And so the penalties are great. The increased probability of rolling up on a sobriety checkpoint or a saturation patrol probably never been greater between now and September 7th. So it's simply plan ahead. If your plans include alcohol, simply plan your exit strategy before the evening starts.
0: It is the 25th anniversary of the Drive Sober or Get Pulled Over campaign. Starts Wednesday, runs through the Labor Day weekend. You mentioned earlier that it has helped. It has reduced fatalities due to drunk driving. But again, the ultimate goal is zero. Is that right?
1: You got it exactly right, Mario. You got it spot on.
0: Kurt Erickson with Drive Sober or Get Pulled Over. Good luck this campaign and congratulations on going 25 years and strong.
1: I appreciate the attention. Thanks very much.
0: If you missed a portion of that interview, if you want to hear it again, it will be up on our website, rocktownnow.com. 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
2: I'm Jim Chesko with Your Money Now. Opening statements are underway in a pivotal trial for Meta Platforms in a California federal court where states are seeking billions of dollars in damages for social media harms to children. The lawsuit accuses the Facebook and Instagram parents of contributing to the youth mental health crisis by knowingly and deliberately designing features that addict children to its platforms. Takeover speculation has shares of UGI Corporation in rally mode today. The utility's shares have jumped more than 10% in the wake of a Wall Street Journal report that KKR had made a $9 billion bid seeking to acquire UGI, a gas and electricity distributor. Stocks are lower here in the final hour of the session. The Dow Industrials down more than 80 points. The tech-heavy NASDAQ skidding well over 300. Crude oil futures pushed higher again today. September crude rose about 50 cents to settle near the $85 a barrel level. The globally traded Brent crude moved above $91 today. That's...
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9: ABC News, I'm Michelle Franzen. In Pennsylvania, the alleged ringleader of a cocaine drug ring involving Penn State fraternity members and houses surrendered today. State Attorney General David Sunday says former student Agostino Abatiello was arraigned, 13 others also charged.
10: The evidence showed that cocaine was primarily packaged at the fraternity houses and that packaging was done by fraternity brothers and oftentimes pledges.
9: Penn State officials say they are cooperating with the investigation. In Ohio, the mayor of Toledo confirming that two employees from Brent Industries died following an explosion and fire. The cause of the explosion remains under investigation. The U.S. and Iran continue to battle for control over the Strait of Hormuz. President Trump claiming now that the strait is under a U.S. territory. Iran calls that claim delusional. Liberia announced it will receive up to 1,200 deportees from the U.S., marking the largest deportation arrangements with the Trump administration's. This is ABC News.
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0: Taking a look at the roads up and down the valley. Good news, they've cleared that accident on Route 11 south of Mount Jackson. Traffic is moving freely there. Bad news, got a tractor-trailer crash on Interstate 81 northbound, mile marker 227. That's the Verona area of Augusta County. Let's see here. It is on the shoulder. Traffic does get by using the travel lanes. Let's see here. Let's take a look and see if I can see anything from the VDOT camera in the Stanton area. Nope, pretty good there. And what happened to the VDOT camera at the Verona exit? I don't see it. They must have got rid of it. I have to talk to Ken Slack, see if they put that VDOT camera back at the Verona exit. Anyway, if you are traveling I-81 north and approaching the Verona exit, you might get a little bit of a slowdown there. Again, it's because of a tractor-trailer crash that's on the north right shoulder. If you're seeing it and we're not saying it, call the WSVA traffic tip line, 540-214-2500. Give us a call and let us know.
11: WSVA's local AccuWeather for Harrisonburg and the Shenandoah Valley. Partly sunny and humid today with a thunderstorm in spots this afternoon. The high of 83. Mainly clear tonight. Some areas of fog forming up. The low down to 61. Still areas of morning fog on Wednesday. Otherwise, mostly sunny. A shower in spots for the afternoon. The high 85. And Thursday, clouds and sun with a couple of showers and a heavy thunderstorm. The high of 81. I'm AccuWeather meteorologist Jason Caterina on WSVA.
0: It is 82 degrees. Humidity high at 70%. The barometric pressure steady at 30.18. Gentle breeze out of the north, 1 to 2 miles an hour under partly cloudy skies. 3:33 at WSVA. 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
12: 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A federal judge in Harrisonburg has thrown out a 2024 asset sale by Nexus Services and cleared several of the company's principals of civil contempt. Chief U.S. District Judge Elizabeth Dillon issued the order yesterday in the latest turn in a long-running case brought by the Federal Consumer Financial Protection Bureau, along with the Attorneys General of Virginia, New York, and Massachusetts. Back in March, the judge held Nexus Services, Libre by Nexus, and several individuals in contempt over an April 2024 deal that sold company assets to a firm called Libre Immigration Services.

0: released a statement saying there is no evidence to justify significant changes in the current schedule. Virginia Attorney General Jay Jones is creating a new team aimed at cracking down on labor law violations. Jones says the new worker protection unit will investigate wage theft, employee misclassification, and workplace retaliation.
1: So let me tell you what happens next. For the first time in the history of the Office of the Attorney General, workers will have a dedicated enforcement team whose job is to defend the rights of people in Virginia who are putting in the work.
0: The unit will work with state and federal agencies and can pursue civil enforcement actions against employers. The team will reportedly focus on large-scale and repeat labor law violations across the Commonwealth. West Virginia Governor Patrick Morrisey today appointed a new Secretary of the State's Department of Tourism. Former Fayette County Delegate Kayla Kessinger has been tapped for the role, who, Morrisey says, knows how to tell West Virginia's story and how to build an organized coalition.
2: A lot of people don't realize the importance of that in tourism because you're coordinating a lot of the local chambers, the convention bureaus, all the different people who make West Virginia special.
0: In the state legislature, Kessinger became assistant majority leader and was appointed to the State Ethics Commission. She succeeds former Secretary Chelsea Ruby, who stepped down in July after serving in the Department of Tourism under three administrations. For News Talk 92.1 and 550 WSVA, I'm Carolyn Unger.
3: 3:37 at WSVA. You're listening to Late Afternoons. I'm Mario Ritrosi, Carolyn Unger in the WSVA newsroom. I look outside the window of the WSVA studio and the sun is popping through. Clouds are breaking up. I see some blue sky and some sunshine. Still humid, though.
0: Yeah.
3: You can cut the humidity with a knife. I'm sure you consider you. Do you consider yourself a movie connoisseur?
0: I wish I could say connoisseur. I would say I'm a big movie lover. But,
3: okay, you
0: know,
3: like movies.
0: Yeah.
3: All right.
0: I would say I love movies.
3: All right. You got trivia this week?
0: I do, yes.
3: Thursday night?
0: Thursday.
3: At Sagebird.
0: Yes.
3: All right. So if they ask you the top 10 movies with the most sequels,
0: ooh, okay,
3: what would you say?
0: I mean, Star Wars. Got to be on there.
3: They are sixth on the list at number 12. There's 12 Star Wars.
0: Yeah, I guess like if you, well, there's like the prequels. Yeah.
3: Correct.
0: You know what I mean.
3: Yep.
0: Is Star Trek on there?
3: That would be tied for second with 14.
0: Whoa. Okay. I don't know if this would count. Lord of the Rings?
3: They only had three. You know what's funny?
0: Yeah.
3: Because I got this list originally via golffans.com, and they had Lord of the Rings on there. But there's only been three of them.
0: Yeah.
3: So they're not on the list, technically.
0: But I guess, like, The Hobbit?
3: I don't know. But there was only three. They put them on the list. I took them off the list.
0: Okay.
3: Because I there's a lot more than three. There's a few more on here that have more than three.
0: Okay.
3: Just being truthful.
0: True.
3: But since, you know what? You know, as far as you go, since you guessed it and it was on their list, I'll give that to you.
0: Okay.
3: Even though it was not technically right.
0: But it's also hard because, you know, Marvel and stuff.
3: Mm-hmm.
0: Because,
3: oh, yeah. Think Marvel. Because that's on the list, too.
0: Most sequels. I mean, I assume because Avengers?
3: Not them.
0: Spider-Man?
3: Not him. The other one.
0: The other one?
3: Yeah. They've had a few of those.
0: Oh, no. I'm trying to think.
3: Think Super Friends.
0: Super
3: Or is that before your time?
0: Might be before.
3: Oh, okay.
0: it's a Marvel character.
3: Correct. I believe.
0: Is it Iron Man?
3: No, not that guy.
0: No, because he only had three.
3: No. Had a sidekick named Robin.
0: Oh, Batman.
3: Damn. That's,
0: there you go.
3: He's tied for fourth with 13.
0: Okay.
3: There you go. All right, keep going.
0: Huh. Superman?
3: No more superheroes. No more of them.
0: Predator.
3: Not him.
0: Alien?
3: Not them.
0: Really? Okay. Halloween.
3: No, but there is one of those on this list. In fact, it wasn't even on the golf news list, and I'm like, that can't be right. And then I dug it up. There's 12 of these things.
0: Oh, is it in horror?
3: Yes.
0: Okay. Friday the 13th?
3: That's 12 of those babies.
0: Yeah.
3: That puts them what? That puts them sixth.
0: Yeah.
3: Make it seventh or seventh.
0: I was going to say.
3: Well, I guess there was one more you can add to this list. I don't know if I consider this a horror, but anyway,
0: Nightmare on Elm Street?
3: No, not him. I think they only had like three or four of those.
0: Oh. Well, I have to remember not to include like remakes and reboots.

0: all that stuff. No. Not Texas Chainsaw Massacre. Chucky? Child's Play?
1: No.
0: You said he. Like he. It's a him.
1: It's a him.
0: It's a him.
1: Him.
0: Him.
1: Him, a series of 7 children's fantasy novels, and he had about a, how many more? Oh, he had 11 movies in all. So, children's fantasy novel.
0: Huh. Goosebumps? Not Goosebumps.
1: Let's see.
0: That's like a
1: J.K. Rowling.
0: Oh, Harry Potter.
1: There you okay. go. I tried to find a hint for you. There you go. By the way, 11 of those.
0: My brain
1: seventh.
0: Was still in like horror territory.
1: He's 7.
0: Okay.
1: All right, get out of horror.
0: Okay. All right. Okay. So Harry Potter
1: is one of them.
0: How many are left?
1: You got half of them.
0: Okay.
1: You're missing one. One that's tied for second. Another that's tied for fourth. And then you're missing 9 and 10.
0: Hmm. Indiana Jones.
1: Not that one.
0: Okay.
1: Again, this is the top 10 movies with the most sequels.
0: The most sequels.
1: One of them, the number one is 27. There's been 27 of these babies. And I think this is before your time. Although I think the last one was 2009, if I'm not mistaken.
0: What is that? Is it a U.S. movie or is it like out of the country or?
1: Well, you know, it was created by it's about a British secret agent.
0: Oh, James Bond.
1: 27 of them. James Bond. That's it. Number one on the list.
0: Okay, cool.
1: There
0: tied
1: you go.
0: Tied for second. And in Star Trek.
1: Star Trek was 14. There's another one that's 14. 14 of these babies.
0: 14. Is it sci-fi?
1: I guess
0: fantasy?
1: You could say that.
0: Hmm.
1: Yeah, I think you could say that.
0: Okay, so it's not Star Trek. It's not Star Wars. What's another, like, space one?
1: Mm. You know what? I guess it is a superhero film, now that I think about it.
0: Okay.
1: All right, think of the letter of the alphabet. Toward the end of the alphabet.
0: Why? X-Men?
1: There you go. X-Men. There's 14 of those babies.
0: I should have known X-Men was
1: there. You go. X-Men and Star Trek with 14 of them. So now you're missing 3 more.
0: Okay. All
1: 3 more. One is 13 of them.
0: 13.
1: Did I see 8 at the drive-in? I think I saw 8 at the drive-in. I know I saw one of them.
0: What genre?
1: Fast car. Well, shoot, I just said it.
0: Fast and
1: I just said it. There you go. That would not work in the password game. Or what was that? The $25,000 pyramid, because I said the word.
0: Oh, yeah. I should have known.
1: Fast and Furious 13. So you got 1 through 8. Now you need 9 and 10.
0: Mission Impossible.
1: Not that one.
0: No? Okay.
1: No.
0: It feels like
1: there was 9 of them. There were 6 of this one and then 3 sequels. Now the first one, which I believe was back in 1976, was a classic. 2 stunk. 3 I liked. 4 was stupid, but I enjoyed it. 5 was the worst of them all. And 6, the finale, was pretty good, actually.
0: What?
1: And then there was the 3 sequels. Or the 3 spinoffs, excuse me.
0: Oh, spinoffs.
1: Yes.
0: Oh, what genre is this?
1: This would be a sports movie.
0: Sports. Oh, Air Bud.
1: Not quite.
0: Oh. because we could talk about Air Bud. That's a weird one. But I can't think of it.
1: If I give you the sport, we should get it.
0: We'll
1: the sport
0: see.
1: Is boxing.
0: Oh, Rocky.
1: Number 9 is Rocky.
0: Yeah.
1: They had 9 of those. And number 10, there are 6 of these. The first one was good, 2 was average, and 3 through 6 stunk to high heaven.
0: Ooh.
1: And they made, but I tell you what, they made it into a series here recently. I think they've had 4, they had 4 series of it. I forgot what it was, but it was good. I watched them all.
0: Oh. Okay.
1: They brought them all back.
0: It was made into, is it Karate Kid?
1: Damn, number 10, 6 Karate Kids.
0: I will say the show was
1: great.
0: But yeah, I would say
1: Cobra Kai.
0: I mean, one is good.
1: Yes.
0: I actually like 2.
1: 2 was okay.
0: 3
1: through 6 stunk to high heaven.
0: What was... Oh, right, because there was the Hillary Swank.
1: Yes. Although that wasn't too terrible.
0: That wasn't terrible.
1: What
0: were the other 2?
1: One was when...

0: You know, I guess.
1: Oh, Jaden Smith.
0: When that one, and then Kreese, when he tried to turn Daniel against Miyagi. I think that was three or
1: that was
0: four.
1: Three.
0: And he used silver. And he used silver do that.
1: That guy was crazy.
0: Yes, he was.
1: And then they brought him back in Cobra Kai.
0: I was hoping they'd have another season of that, but I think they're done.
1: They ended. And then
0: it's all she wrote.
1: They did another Karate Kid with it was Ralph Macchio and Jackie Chan together.
0: Yes.
1: No Jaden Smith.
0: No.
1: Johnny was
0: but
1: in
0: I
1: the
0: forgot
1: movie.
0: About the girl one, Hillary Swank. That Hillary was actually Swank. Pretty good.
1: That wasn't terrible. It's because Miyagi was in that one.
0: Yes, it was.
1: Yeah, it's when you try to do it without Miyagi or Ralph Macchio, it doesn't work. But
0: it hurts.
1: So Air Bud is insane. You know Air Bud, of course.
0: Yes.
1: The dog who can play basketball.
0: Correct.
1: So that franchise kind of went off the rails because what happened was it was focused on Air Bud. And then it slowly started to focus on the puppies. And then it gets to the point where the puppies work with Santa Claus. And I'm not kidding. It kind of really goes off the rails. I'm like, wasn't this originally about a dog playing basketball?
0: Exactly. That was a roller coaster that went in circles. It tried to do a loop and off it went.
1: The worst sports franchise, Air Bud or
0: I
1: Rocky.
0: I agree. Rocky. Well,
1: not the worst.
0: Now,
1: by
0: the way, the spinoff of Rocky was...
1: Creed. Was Creed pretty good?
0: Yeah.
1: Right?
0: I didn't mind it.
1: Well, not the worst, but like the most that like went completely off the rails.
0: Yeah. There you go. Carolyn Unger in the WSVA Newsroom. I'm Mario Retrosi. It's 3:47. Running a little late there. When we come back, we'll hear Ish's Almanac.
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7: Fall is only a few weeks away, and when I think of fall, I think of pumpkin pie. So the question is, if I want to grow my own pumpkin specifically to make a pumpkin pie, what's the best type of pumpkin to grow? Well, in my opinion, there's no better pumpkin for making pumpkin pie than New England pie pumpkins. They're a dark orange color and typically range between 4 and maybe 6 pounds. The New England pie pumpkin is relatively starchy, dry, and stringless. It's an American heirloom pumpkin first noted in 1863. One thing you should know is that New England pie pumpkins are also known as sugar pumpkins. There are other good varieties for making pumpkin pie, including Autumn Gold, Lumina, and Cinderella. It won't be long. Fall is coming.
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6: Still working that tractor-trailer crash on Interstate 81 northbound, mile marker 227. That is just south of the Verona exit in Augusta County. Let's click on the camera here near the Stanton exit. Oh, and I start seeing the slowdown. All righty then. So are you getting toward exit 225, and it slows down. So if my math is right, that's at least a 2-mile backup. So major delays on I-81 North as you travel through Stanton. Again, it's due to a tractor-trailer crash. That's at mile marker 227 right there near the Verona exit. And again, clicking on the VDOT camera at exit 225, I see the slowdown, traffic crawling along. So be careful and expect delays. If you're seeing it, and we're not saying it, call the WSVA traffic tip line. It is 540-214-2500. Give us a call and let us know.
9: WSVA's local AccuWeather for Harrisonburg and the Shenandoah Valley. Through the overnight hours, it remains mainly clear with some areas of fog, the low reaching 61. Later Wednesday, areas of morning fog, otherwise mostly sunny, then a shower in spots for the afternoon, the high 85. A couple of showers and a heavy thunderstorm Thursday could produce flash flooding and damaging winds, the high 81. A couple of showers and a thunderstorm Friday as well, the high 76. I'm AccuWeather meteorologist Jason Caterina on WSVA.
6: 82 degrees, relative humidity at 67%. The barometric pressure steady at 30.19. Little wind out of the east now at 3 to 4 miles an hour under partly sunny skies. 3:55 at WSVA, time for your money now.

0: I'm Jim Chesko with Your Money Now. Stocks remain in the red approaching the closing bell. The S&P 500 is down more than 40 points, the Dow down about 60, and the tech-heavy NASDAQ composite lower by well over 300 or 1.25%. Not a good day for shareholders of Klarna. The buy now, pay later stock has slid 22% in the wake of the company issuing weak guidance for the third quarter and full year. A major Swedish electric and autonomous trucking company has unveiled plans to buy 500 Tesla semis and make the electric big rigs available to its customers, which include Amazon. The company, Einride, says Tesla semis will be added in phases to Einride's fleet over the next 24 months, starting in September. And the board that oversees Washington Dulles Airport will vote tomorrow on a nearly $20 billion overhaul plan that includes building new underground tunnels and replacing slow vehicles that transport passengers across the tarmac. That's Your Money Now.
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13: From ABC News, I'm Michelle Franzen. Four states are holding primary races today in Florida. New redistricting maps are in effect, aimed at giving Republicans more seats in Congress. ABC News political director Avery Harper has more.
14: Florida's 20th district is the only majority black district in the state. Now that we've had redistricting in Florida, Debbie Wasserman Schultz represents the 25th congressional district, but her district was eliminated by redistricting. So she moved to the 20th district, is running against the former Congress. Congresswoman Sheila Sherfalus McCormick. Also, you have Luther Campbell, who is also a rapper. He has become an activist since. And then there's also a 27-year-old Democratic Socialist who's running in that race. His name is Elijah Manley. This is a very blue district, so whoever wins tonight is likely to go to Congress in November.
13: Talks are at a standstill between the U.S. and Iran. President Trump posting a map on social media claiming the shipping waterway is part of U.S. territory and also threatening to strike Oman if the U.S. ally continues talks with Iran on a separate deal to control the strait. ABC News contributor and former defense official Mick Mulroy says attacking Oman would damage U.S. leadership in the Gulf.
12: I think the concern is that Oman could sign an agreement with Iran that validates Iran's claim over the strait in the first place. And that's just simply not the case. It's an international waterway, and it needs to remain that, both from the U.S. perspective, but also perspective of every country in the world.
13: Ukrainian forces launching a major drone attack deep inside Russia with more than 600 drones buzzing across Moscow's skies. Russia also ramping up its attacks.
15: Russia launching a wave of attacks hitting Kharkiv, killing at least 10 people. We heard from President Zelensky. He said that they will definitely respond. He called it a brutal attack. So I think it's fair to say that these tit-for-tat attacks that we've been seeing recently, they are looking like they will continue.
13: ABC's Lama Hassan, you're listening to ABC News.
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13: In Texas, backhoes and excavators and other heavy equipment are sitting idle after a project to clear a path for a possible border wall in Big Bend National Park was put on hold.
21: The plans for barriers and roads in a section of the border that's nearly impassable for Mexico has drawn protests and lawsuits from residents, lawmakers, and law enforcers. Now,
22: I just landed in Texas, headed to Big Bend National Park.
21: Customs and Border Protection Commissioner Rodney Scott says on X that he's halted the project.
22: Until I can get down there and do a personal evaluation, talk to some stakeholders.
21: Some of those stakeholders say the damage done just by the site work is irreversible. Jim Ryan, ABC News in Dallas-Fort Worth.
13: Pennsylvania's Attorney General announced the alleged leader of a cocaine trafficking ring involving Penn State University students and two student fraternities surrendered this morning. 24-year-old Agostino Abatello was arraigned on numerous felonies. 13 others are also charged.
23: Officials say between 2023 and 2024, two of the suspects made regular trips to New York and Philadelphia to buy as much as a kilogram of the drug at a time. They say the cocaine was then allegedly packaged to sell to students at two fraternity houses. The drugs were allegedly then sold to other students with payments in cash or using apps. Officials say one of the suspects was known as the largest dealer of coke for Penn State students.
13: ABC's Lionel Moyes. The average price for a used car sold was $27,000 last month, that according to Edmunds and Blue Book. Michelle Franzen, ABC News.
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26: Well, let's see. If you're just getting off in the 4 o'clock hour, you're going to have delays in the Verona area because of a tractor-trailer crash on Interstate 81 northbound, mile marker 227. The crash is on the shoulder, but traffic backups are about 2 miles. although things are getting a little bit better as I click on the VDOT camera at the Stanton exit 225. Things are getting a little bit better, but still delays

0: 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If you're seeing it and we're not saying it, call the WBSVA traffic tip line. It is 540-214-2500. Give us a call and let us know.
1: WSVA's local AccuWeather for Harrisonburg and the Shenandoah Valley. Through the overnight hours, it remains mainly clear with some areas of fog, the low reaching 61. Later Wednesday, areas of morning fog, otherwise mostly sunny, then a shower in spots for the afternoon, the high 85. Couple of showers and a heavy thunderstorm Thursday could produce flash flooding and damaging winds, the high 81. A couple of showers and a thunderstorm Friday as well, the high 76. I'm AccuWeather meteorologist Jason Caterina on WSVA.
0: 82 degrees, relative humidity 66%, the barometric pressure steady at 30.18, winds out of the north-northeast at 4 to 5 miles an hour. Now under, I'm going to say mostly sunny skies, because I look outside the window of the WSVA studios. I see a lot of puffy white clouds. I see a lot of blue sky, and I see lots of sunshine as well. So I'm going to say mostly sunny. What do you think about that? 407 at WSVA. Welcome to hour number two of Late Afternoons. Time to go to the WSVA newsroom, where Carolyn is standing by with local, state, and area news.
2: 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The Hardy County Sheriff's Office is actively searching for a wanted individual and is asking for the public's help. Hayden Hart is wanted for several felony warrants. The 20-year-old Hart stands around 5'10" and weighs around 195 pounds. He has red hair. Chief Deputy J.T. Miller says he should be considered possibly armed and dangerous. Anyone with information on his whereabouts is asked to contact the Hardy County Sheriff's Office. A hay barn burned down in a blaze this morning. A hay barn burned down in a blaze this morning in Rockingham County. At around 9:15 this morning, Fire Chief Jeremy Holloway says multiple units from the surrounding area were dispatched to a reported fire on the 1200 block of North River Road in Mount Crawford.
3: Coming down the road, you could see it was a pretty well-involved fire. Units arrived on location, determined we had a equipment building attached to a hay shed and an open barn area that was heavily involved at the time.
2: Holloway reported that tankers were brought in due to the lack of water in the rural area, and in 35 minutes, units had brought the flames under control. Even so, the building, the tractor, and equipment inside were determined to be an estimated $400,000 loss. No people or animals were hurt in the incident. The cause of the fire is under investigation. A teen charged with shooting multiple people on the Virginia State University campus has made his first court appearance. 19-year-old Cameron Harris was arrested Saturday after a shooting that injured five people. Court documents revealed messages connected to Harris's Instagram account that indicated some involvement in the shooting, including references to the gun that was used. Harris's attorney asked the judge to delay his client's bond hearing to gather more information about the case. A preliminary hearing has been scheduled for December 1st. After 27 years of serving the Stanton community, Hot Walk will close its doors later this month. WSVA's Lyndon Kaiser has more.
4: The restaurant announced that its final day of business will be August 29th. Details of special promotions during Hot Walk's final days will reportedly be announced soon as a way of thanking customers for their longtime support. The honored owners stated that they are grateful to the customers, friends, and employees who have supported the restaurant throughout its nearly three decades in the community. For WSVA News, I'm Lyndon Kaiser.
2: Thank you, Lyndon. There are concerns brewing over the Department of Homeland Security's proposal to have its agents use specialized gloves to stun someone they are trying to arrest. The gloves send an electric shock that transfers to someone by simply touching them. This comes as DHS agents are accusing a Northern Virginia woman of trying to run them over. ABC News correspondent Jay O'Brien reports that Carolina Molina says an agent pointed a gun at her as they were detaining people.
5: In a statement, the Department of Homeland Security again accused Molina of trying to harm its officers, saying that officers feared for their safety. Molina denies any wrongdoing, and DHS did not provide any video evidence to back up that claim.
2: DHS says it will spend $20 million to equip agents with the gloves. For News Talk 92.1 and 550 WSVA, I'm Carolyn Unger.
0: 410 at WSVA. You're listening to Late Afternoons. I'm Mario Retrosi, Carolyn Unger. In the WSVA newsroom on, what is today, August the 18th, and a pretty good food day today. What do you think? I believe it is National Fajita Day.
2: Ooh.
0: And I love fajitas.
2: That sounds good.
0: I don't really have them. Whether it be chicken, whether it be steak, shrimp.

0: You name it. I love fajitas. Mm. It's been a minute, though, since I've had one.
1: Yeah. I've never really had
0: fajitas. A fajita?
1: No.
0: Wow, you're missing out. Because
1: they're the ones that come out in, like, the...
0: You can hear the sizzle.
1: Sizzling,
0: oh,
1: yeah.
0: That sizzling,
1: I think I've
0: yes.
1: always been afraid of it.
0: Oh, that's good stuff.
1: So maybe I should try it sometime.
0: I love fajitas. And then you know what you can have for a dessert? Ice cream pie, because today is National Ice Cream Pie Day.
1: Never had that before.
0: Me neither, but now I have had ice cream cake.
1: Yes.
0: But not ice cream pie.
1: I mean, ice cream cake is incredible.
0: Yes, very good. And then you can wash it down with a Pinot Noir. I don't know why, but it is Pinot Noir Day.
1: Yeah, I'm usually just a white wine.
0: You're like a white kind. Yeah. You're a white wine kind of person?
1: Yeah.
0: Okay.
1: Yeah.
0: I don't drink that much wine, but I can do it in Pinot Noir.
1: Yeah.
0: What else is today? It is also Mail Order Catalog Day. Bad Poetry Day. Now, I don't know what's worse. Now, you know it's bad when they got to have days for bad poetry and birth control pills. Because today is National Birth Control Pills Day.
1: Okay.
0: All right. So I guess anything has a day today.
1: I will say there are two... Cool, and there are two cool birthdays today. Unfortunately, both of them are no longer with us. Robert Redford and Patrick Swayze.
0: Let's see. Robert Redford, you know, known for The Natural, Ordinary People, All the President's Men. But to this day, my favorite Robert Redford movie remains Butch Cassidy and the Sundance Kid.
1: Yeah.
2: The water's deep enough we don't get squished to death. He'll never follow us.
3: How do you know?
2: Would you make a jump like that you didn't have to?
3: I have to, and I'm not gonna.
2: Well, we got to, otherwise we're dead. They're just gonna have to go back down the same way they come. Come on.
3: Just one clear shot, that's all I want.
2: Come on. We got to.
3: Nope. Get away from me.
2: Why?
3: I want to fight them.
2: They'll kill us.
3: Maybe.
2: You want to die?
3: Do you?
2: All right. I'll jump first.
3: Nope.
2: Then you jump first.
3: No, I said.
2: What's the matter with you?
3: I can't swim!
1: And that's Paul Newman.
0: Correct.
1: Right? Yeah.
0: And Robert Redford. Let's see. Would have been his 90th birthday, but he died last September at the age of 89.
1: And Patrick Swayze.
0: Patrick Swayze.
1: 2009.
0: One of my favorite movies, Roadhouse, but it's kind of hard to play a clip from Roadhouse.
1: Yeah.
0: You know, without running into some sort of trouble. You know, when what's his name? Terry Funk Jr. says, what am I going to do? And he says, there's always barber school. There you go.
1: I did love him and The Outsiders, obviously Dirty Dancing. But one of the weirdest movies I have ever seen him in, and this is like one of the weirdest casts ever. Have you ever seen Donnie Darko? The movie Donnie Darko with Jake Gyllenhaal.
0: A long time ago. I don't remember much of it.
1: Yeah.
0: Because if it didn't really tickle my fancy, I won't watch it. I'm one of those that watches movies over and over and over again. Tickle my fancy.
1: I saw it a few years ago and I still don't get it. But it was like the craziest cast because it was like young Jake Gyllenhaal, Maggie Gyllenhaal, his sister, Drew Barrymore, Patrick Swayze, and... ER's Noah Wiley was all in this movie.
0: Yes, all in that movie.
1: And it's just like, it was the wackiest thing I've ever seen, but it was good. I liked it. Again, it didn't tickle my fancy, as you say. It wasn't my cup of tea, but you know.
0: Yeah, Roadhouse was my favorite Swayze movie, followed closely by, do you remember Point Break?
1: Was that the one with Keanu Reeves?
0: Correct.
1: Yeah.
0: I love that one.
1: I haven't seen either. I know I should. But
0: neither one?
1: No, neither.
0: Ooh.
1: I know.
0: Ooh.
1: But what else is great about today? It's my favorite day of the week.
0: Tuesday?
1: Well, for one reason. The pets.
0: Oh, you went and saw the pets. Ooh, okay. We'll have to chitty chat about that later on. We'll get to that next half hour. You saw the cats and the dogs.
1: I did.
0: Oh,
1: yeah.
0: That's
1: the only reason I like Tuesdays. Nothing else.
0: I was going to say, because if I have to rate the days of the week, I don't know about you, but for some reason, you know, it's always good that you're on this side of the earth on a day that ends in Y. But if I got to rank the days of the week, Tuesday is the worst day.
1: Yeah.
0: I don't know why. Just Mondays, you know, you're always
1: fresh start
0: of the week. You're still thinking about the weekend if it was good. And then you get through Monday and then it's Tuesday and it's still a long way to Friday.
1: Yeah. I think maybe if I think about it, maybe, well, no, not Thursday because I have trivia usually.
0: Oh, so Sagebird, like, you know, Thursday.
1: So maybe Wednesday, just because it's like the weird middle part, and you know.
0: You know, you're not a fan of Wednesdays, the middle of the week?
1: I don't know.
0: I'd have to go Tuesdays. You know, if I'm going in ascending order, it will go Tuesday, Monday, Wednesday, Thursday. It's probably Sunday, Friday, Saturday.
1: Yeah.
0: Those are my.
1: I haven't really thought about it. I think it's just like.
0: That's just me. Saturday's my favorite day of the week, followed by Friday.
1: Yeah.
0: And then Sunday.
1: But in terms of, you know, things to do and things that we do here on Tuesdays, I would say.
0: Well, yes, you enjoy visiting the pets and the cats and the dogs.
1: I do. And yeah, we'll definitely talk about that next hour.
0: All righty then. 416 at WSVA. She is Carolyn Unger. I'm Mario Redrosi. We'll check traffic and weather. And Dave Riggert's got sports.
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3: Still trying to clear that tractor-trailer crash on Interstate 81 northbound, mile marker 227 in the Verona area of Augusta County. It's on the north right shoulder. Traffic gets by using the travel lanes, but backups are about 2 miles. I'm going to click on the VDOT camera at exit 225. Looks like things are getting a little bit better. In fact, they're getting a lot better. As I click on that camera, it looks like it's moving along. So they're pretty close to clearing that accident there at the Verona exit. Still might get a little bit of a slowdown there on 81 North as you approach Verona. If you're seeing it and we're not saying it, call the WSVA traffic tip line by 402-214-2500. Give us a call and let us know.
4: WSVA's local AccuWeather for Harrisonburg and the Shenandoah Valley. Through the overnight hours, it remains mainly clear with some areas of fog, the low reaching 61. Later Wednesday, areas of morning fog, otherwise mostly sunny, then a shower in spots for the afternoon, the high 85. A couple of showers and a heavy thunderstorm Thursday could produce flash flooding and damaging winds, the high 81. A couple of showers and a thunderstorm Friday as well, the high 76. I'm AccuWeather meteorologist Jason Caterina on WSVA.
3: It is 81 degrees, relative humidity high at 68%, the barometric pressure steady at 30.18, little wind out of the east now at 2 to 3 miles an hour under mostly sunny skies. 4:23 at WSVA. Time to check sports. Here's Dave Riggert.
5: Let's take a look at sports. I am Dave Riggert. The James Madison football team will have its 10th practice of fall camp tonight at Bridge Forest Stadium. And earlier today, Duke's running back George Pettaway was named the Doak Walker Award watch list, as that award is given out each year to the best running back in college football. Pettaway says he's in great shape entering the 2026 season.
6: I feel amazing, though. You know, I definitely worked on the things I needed to in the past, you know, that I was lacking. That maybe caused some injuries and stuff like that. So, you know, I'm fully locked in, detailed, and pretty much everything that I'm doing. A lot of mobility and stuff like that. So I'm not getting as tight. Just taking care of the little things, hydration, obviously, but just really staying in the weight room, staying in the training room, just trying to do extra things outside of what we do as a team. I'm structuring my mind and really just like being a moment, process oriented. I'm not thinking about nothing in the season right now. I'm literally trying to dominate each and every day. I dominate each practice, be attentive in the meeting rooms, and being somebody that the guys can lean on in the locker room.
5: Another running back on the Dukes roster is Northern Arizona transfer Seth Cromwell. He says the running back room is full of talent this season as they try and replace Wayne Knight.
7: We have, you know, a great amount of talent, and then everybody does different things. Everybody does different things well, and, you know, we could all do everything, but some people will. Some people do better things, you know, with their talent, you know what I'm saying? So I feel like our room is absolutely great, and it brings the talent up because we're all great. We're all, you know, iron sharpens iron, so we're all getting better and trying to push each other to the best that we can be.
5: JMU will have its 10th practice of fall camp tonight at Bridge Forest Stadium, and the Deuce will kick off the season 2 weeks from Saturday at home against Liberty. The JMU women's soccer team is off to a 1-1 start so far this season, and they're getting set for a showdown on Thursday at number 25, Georgia. That game will be played at Sanford Stadium, and UJ officials have said that over 25,000 tickets have already been sold for the matchup between the Dukes and the Dogs. The kickoff will be at 7 o'clock on Thursday night, and the JMU men's soccer team begins its season on Thursday as they play host to Ryder at Centennial Sentara Park. The kickoff is set for 6 o'clock coming up on Thursday. And in Major League Baseball tonight, the Nationals open a 3-game series at Texas against the Rangers. Washington is 60-66, while Texas comes in 61-64. Jackson Kent makes his second start for Washington. He did not have a decision in his openers. He has a 6.75 ERA. And Cal Quantrill will start for the Rangers. He's 4-4 with a 3.44 earned run average. That first pitch is set for 8:05 from Globe Life Park in Arlington. And the Orioles are back at home this evening to open a 3-game series at home against the Yankees. Baltimore is still tied atop the wildcard standings at 61-64. New York is 69-55. Shane Baz will start tonight for the O's. He's 4-4 with a 4 ERA, while Carlos Rodon gets the ball for the Yankees. He's 4-2 with a 3.30 earned run average. That first pitch is set for 6:35 this evening from Camden Yards. That's a look at sports. I'm Dave Riggert.
3: 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He had a chance to talk with our Dave Thomas of sister station WSIG. I'm going to air that interview on Monday as part of Late Afternoons. 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
8: I'm Jim Chesko with Your Money Now. Led by semiconductor and AI issues, stocks fell again in the Tuesday session. The Dow Industrials and S&P 500 lost 116 and 53 points, respectively, while the Nasdaq Composite skidded 355, or 1.3%. Shares of Carvana tumbled 7.25%, that after SEC filings showed that two of the online auto retailers' directors sold a chunk of their stock last week. Better than expected quarterly results out of Home Depot this morning. The home improvement giant's second quarter numbers topped forecasts on both the top and bottom lines. It also reaffirmed its full fiscal year guidance. But shares of Home Depot finished virtually flat. U.S. home builder sentiment, meanwhile, unexpectedly ticked higher here in August. But residential construction firms' confidence remains weak overall, weighed down by economic uncertainty, high mortgage rates, and steep building costs. The National Association of Home Builders Index rose 1 point to a reading of 35. That's Your Money Now.
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16: ABC News, I'm Michelle Franzen. Talks are off between the U.S. and Iran, and the Strait of Hormuz remains blocked to most ship traffic. President Trump now warning Oman that the U.S. could carry out strikes if it continues separate talks with Iran.
17: He had done this back in May when Oman was working with Iran to come up with a plan for how the strait could be managed. Oman is a key U.S. ally in the region, so it is significant that the president is once again putting this threat on the table. But, you know, to see him do that, it seems unlikely, given that we haven't seen U.S. strikes against Iran in several weeks at this point. But Oman has tried to play this role of mediator, working with Iran to come up with a strategy for the strait.
16: ABC's Karen Travers. It's primary day across four states. GOP-led redistricting maps in place in Florida that could shape which party controls Congress. And ZZ Top drummer Frank Beard has died. Beard, along with Billy Gibbons and Dusty Hill, were the original members of the band. This is ABC News.
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3: Well, let's see. Taking a look at roads. They're looking pretty good. In fact, they have cleared that tractor-trailer crash in the Verona area. Traffic moving freely there. But the only issue I see now is a disabled vehicle on Interstate 81 northbound, mile marker 248 in the city of Harrisonburg. As I take a look at the camera there at exit 247, I'm not seeing too many problems. So for the most part, traffic is moving free and clear up and down the valley. However, if you're seeing it and we're not saying it, call the WSVA traffic tip line. It is 540-214-2500. Give us a call and let us know.
4: WSVA's local AccuWeather for Harrisonburg and the Shenandoah Valley. Through the overnight hours, it remains mainly clear with some areas of fog, the low reaching 61. Later Wednesday, areas of morning fog, otherwise mostly sunny, then a shower in spots for the afternoon, the high 85. A couple of showers and a heavy thunderstorm Thursday could produce flash flooding and damaging winds, the high 81. A couple of showers and a thunderstorm Friday as well, the high 76. I'm AccuWeather meteorologist Jason Caterina on WSVA.
3: 83 degrees, new high. We've hit our projected high of 83. Barometric pressure steady at 30.19. Humidity still a little high at 66%. And a gentle breeze out of the east at 1 to 2 miles an hour under mostly sunny skies. 4:33 at WSVA. 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
18: 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A federal judge in Harrisonburg has thrown out a 2024 asset sale by Nexus Services and cleared several of the company's principals of civil contempt. Chief U.S. District Judge Elizabeth Dillon issued the order yesterday in the latest turn in a long-running case brought by the Federal Consumer Financial Protection Bureau, along with the Attorneys General of Virginia, New York, and Massachusetts. Back in March, the judge held Nexus Services levered by Nexus and several individuals in contempt over an April 2024 deal that sold company assets to a firm called Libre Immigration Services. The court found that the sale violated an earlier judgment barring the transfer of customer information and collection rights. Blue Ridge Community College is expanding a program designed to fill a growing demand for aviation technicians. School President John Downey said recently on Early Mornings that the Weirs Cave College has doubled the enrollment in its aviation maintenance technician program from 25 to 50 students, thanks to an allocation from the General Assembly.
19: There's a desperate need for technicians that are trained to be able to take apart airplanes and put them back together and make sure everything's flying correctly and in the right place. And so our program, almost 17, 18 years old now, is a state-of-the-art program where we train technicians.
18: Downey added that the program's graduates have a strong success rate earning FAA certification, positioning them to enter a field with significant workforce needs. Virginia health officials say vaccine requirements for kids in the state will not change, even after President Donald Trump's executive order to space out shots. The Virginia Department of Health says the state's school immunization requirements are set by state law, and they already review those requirements yearly. President Trump issued an executive order calling for a federal review of the childhood vaccine schedule and urging the medical community to consider spacing out the shots for measles, mumps, and rubella. The director of the VDH's Division of Immunization, Christy Gray, released a statement saying there is no evidence to justify significant changes in the current schedule. Virginia Attorney General Jay Jones is creating a new team aimed at cracking down on labor law violations. Jones says the new worker protection unit

0: realize the importance of that in tourism, because you're coordinating a lot of the local chambers, the convention bureaus, all the different people who make West Virginia special.
1: In the state legislature, Kessinger became assistant majority leader and was appointed to the State Ethics Commission. She succeeds former Secretary Chelsea Ruby, who stepped down in July after serving in the Department of Tourism under three administrations. 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
2: Thank you very much, Carolyn. 437 at WSVA, 83 degrees. We've hit our projected high. When we come back, we'll hear from Gupta.
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3: 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And people with more online-only connections are even lonelier. The lead author had a great way of putting it. He said connecting online instead of in person is like eating flavored apple cereal instead of a real apple. It fills you up, but it's missing the special sauce that we humans have evolved to crave at our core. So how do you find the real thing? Do something you truly enjoy close to home. A class, a club, volunteering, so you can make friends with people who share your interests. When you get there, put your phone away. You can't connect if you're staring at a screen. I'm Dr. Sanjay Gupta, helping you live a better life.
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12: Roger, you're looking pretty good up and down the valley as I scan the highways and byways from Winchester to Lexington. It's free and clear on 81 and smooth sailing from Stanton to Charlottesville and points east on 64 and all roads in between. But if you're seeing it and we're not saying it, call the WSVA traffic tip line at 540-214-2500. Give us a call and let us know.

0: WSVA's local AccuWeather for Harrisonburg and the Shenandoah Valley. Through the overnight hours, it remains mainly clear with some areas of fog, the low reaching 61. Later Wednesday, areas of morning fog, otherwise mostly sunny, then a shower in spots for the afternoon, the high 85. Couple of showers and a heavy thunderstorm Thursday could produce flash flooding and damaging winds, the high 81. A couple of showers and a thunderstorm Friday as well, the high 76. I'm AccuWeather meteorologist Jason Caterina on WSVA.
1: It is 83 degrees, relative humidity 67%. The barometric pressure steady at 30.18. Little wind out of the north-northeast at 2 to 3 miles an hour under mostly sunny skies. 447 at WSVA. Let's get a check of our early morning update.
2: It's Tuesday, so that means we're talking travel with Terry Deaton from the Wishing Well. Hello, TD.
3: Hey. How are you, Jim?
2: I'm great. How was Vegas?
3: It was hot. And I mean Las Vegas in August hot. Oh. It was scorching, like 110 to 115 every single day. But it was interesting being inside at all of our meetings. It actually was cold inside. I had to have some sweaters and shawls and jackets. But that's just the way it goes in Vegas, you know. But heat aside, I came back, Jim, from what is probably one of the most important weeks of the whole year for us at the Wishing Well, and that is Virtuoso Travel Week. That is why I was there. And I know somebody listening this morning is probably going, well, that's just wonderful, Terry. You went to Las Vegas, so why should I care? Well, that's a fair question. And here's why you should care, actually. I spent that time actually sitting face-to-face with over more than 100 hoteliers, general managers, cruise executives, tour operators, and our travel partners from around the world. And we don't do that, Jim, just to collect business cards. We do it to build relationships, because those relationships can ultimately change the way you travel. And so what does that actually mean? Let me give you an example. So I want you to imagine you've just landed in, say, Milan, Italy. You've been flying all night. You're tired. You're in a foreign country. Maybe it's your first trip to Italy. You get out of the car, and you walk into this beautiful hotel in the heart of Milan, and the general manager is standing there waiting for you. And he says, "Welcome. We've been expecting you." Kind of like Mr. Rourke on Fantasy Island. You remember that?
2: Yeah, I do.
3: Yeah. So now think about how differently that trip just started. You are no longer somebody who just booked room 412. They know who you are. Maybe your room isn't quite ready because you've arrived early. No problem. They're going to take you into the dining room, invite you to have breakfast, get you settled and comfortable. And while you're eating, the concierge walks over to your table and says, "By the way, let me tell you about a few places in Milan I think you're going to love while you're here." Not necessarily the places on that top 10 list. Maybe it's the little restaurant around the corner where the locals go. Maybe it's the neighborhood you wouldn't have thought to explore on your own. Maybe it's knowing when to visit a particular attraction so you aren't standing in a line for over 2 hours. And yes, in this particular case, there was even access to the hotel's complimentary Bentley. Now we're traveling. But here's what I want people to understand. That isn't really about the Bentley. The Bentley's fun. The important part, Jim, is that you were recognized. You have recognition as a traveler. It's knowing that somebody on the other side of the world knew you were coming. And, Jim, here's something travelers don't always realize. Two people can stay at the exact same hotel on the exact same dates and have two completely different experiences. One person booked a room. The other person arrived as a recognized guest. And therein lies the difference. Maybe there's a little note waiting in your room. Maybe there's a breakfast included. Maybe there's a hotel credit of over $100. Maybe there's an upgrade available. And maybe somebody knew it was your anniversary. Maybe the concierge already knew that you loved great Italian food but don't like touristy restaurants. like everybody else visits. Those little touches individually might not sound enormous, but you put them all together, and that's what makes a trip feel really special. And that's one of the things we work very hard to curate for our travelers at the Wishing Well. So when I tell you that I spent more than a week in Las Vegas meeting with over 100 travel partners, that's what we're talking about. I sat across the table from people representing extraordinary properties and travel experiences from all over the world. And I wasn't just asking, how much does your hotel cost? I wanted to know, what can you do for my travelers? What happens when I send somebody to you celebrating a 40th wedding anniversary? What can you arrange for the family taking their children to Europe for the first time? What can you do for my honeymoon couple? What about that traveler who's nervous about visiting a foreign country? What can you show them that they won't find by Googling the top 10 things to do? That's the conversation. That is why those meetings really matter, and this is what VIP really means. And when I call these folks and I say, I've got some very special travelers coming your way, I want them to know exactly who's calling, because at the Wishing Well, we don't want to just get you somewhere. We want to make sure that when you arrive, everybody's going to be glad to see you. And, Jim, that is what we call the VIP experience, and that is why we brave the heat in Las Vegas in August, and we do this for you.
2: I'll tell you the other reason, and that is so you have somebody who's there to advocate for you so that the little things don't turn into big things.
3: Yeah, exactly. I mean, everybody probably who's listening knows at some point in time, if you've ever traveled at all and ventured outside of the confines of Rockingham County or Harrisonburg, you know things have the propensity sometimes to not go as planned. And you're right. When I know I've got clients on the other side of the world and I have a connection there, somebody who goes, oh, yeah, I remember you. I remember meeting you in Las Vegas. What can I do for you, Terry? What do these clients need? How can I make this really special for them? Tell me what they like. That's what you call personalizing and really curating a trip for clients who otherwise, as I said, would just be booking a room. There is a big difference.
2: Yeah, and I think the other, you know, big element, and I've said this to you for years, is it's not just the places to go, it's the places to avoid.
3: Yeah, exactly. I mean, we're, as I said, we're learning to know the hoteliers, the general managers, and really a bit about the properties. Are there places in the world I would steer people away from? Absolutely. Absolutely. But do you have that information? Do you have that knowledge? Probably not, unless you dug for hours. And who wants to do that? I mean, I think people want to start enjoying the process of travel in the planning stage. Because I always say to my clients, if we get that wrong, if we fail to excite you about your trip before you go, we failed. We did something incorrectly. So part of the experience of going on the trip is being able to look forward to it, and some of that is all about the confidence of where you're going.
2: And you can start the planning for your next trip by contacting Terry and all the folks at the Wishing Well.
3: Absolutely, Jim. We are easy to find. We're located at 243 Neff Avenue in the Valley Center in Harrisonburg. You can call us at 540-908-2333. Or look us up on the web. We are at thewishingwell.biz.
4: I'm Jim Chesko with Your Money Now. Stocks took another tumble today, led by a slide in various tech issues that left the NASDAQ composite with a decline of 355 points, or 1.3%. The S&P 500 fell 53 points. The Dow Industrials, 116. Shares of Meta Platforms skidded 4.5%. A key trial kicked off in which a group of states are suing the Facebook and Instagram parent over alleged harm to children and teens. Meta's attorneys have previously said that the trial could result in damages as high as $1.4 trillion. The U.S. and Canada are in last-minute negotiations in a bid to reach a truce on tariffs before a midnight deadline set by U.S. President Trump. He's threatened to impose 50% tariffs on $20 billion worth of Canadian products. Crude oil futures pushed higher again today. September crude rose about 50 cents to settle near the $85 a barrel level. Overseas Brent crude moved above $91. That's your money now.
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1: 457 at WSVA, 83 degrees. We're a few minutes away from an ABC News update. 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
10: A federal judge in Harrisonburg has thrown out a 2024 asset sale by Nexus Services and cleared several of the company's principals of civil contempt. And Blue Ridge Community College is expanding a program designed to fill a growing demand for aviation technicians. I'll have details on these and other stories following ABC News at the bottom of the hour on WSVA.
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1: A reminder, I'll be giving away tickets to the Page Valley Fair. That's next week, coming up next hour, as part of hour number three of Late Afternoons. Taking us to the top of the hour, it's Making of America on WSVA.
12: This is the Making of America. He is the son of Mexican immigrants who won 11 world titles in 6 different weight classes, earning him the nickname the Golden Boy of Boxing. Oscar De La Hoya was born with boxing in his blood, as his grandfather, his father, and his brother were all competitive fighters. His mother, Cecilia, always dreamed of him winning an Olympic gold medal for America, and he made her dream reality at the 1992 Olympics. After 45 professional fights, scoring 39 wins, 6 losses, and generating over $700 million in sports revenues, Oscar De La Hoya retired from the ring in 2009.
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15: News. I'm Michelle Franzen. The battle over reopening the Strait of Hormuz heating up. President Trump claiming that the strait is now U.S. territory. Iran says it controls the shipping waterway. ABC News contributor and former U.S. ambassador to NATO, Doug Lute, says the U.S. has few options to end the war.
16: The options are escalate and try to convince the other side that we can induce pain that is intolerable. And of course, Iran holds that option as well. Negotiate. But there seems to be so little trust between the two parties now but that seems unlikely.
15: Voters across four states casting ballots today ahead of the midterm elections. In Florida, recent Republican-led redistricting maps are in effect. Those races could determine control in the House and Senate. Wyoming, California, and Alaska are also holding primaries. In Las Vegas, the murder trial continues today in the 1996 drive-by shooting of rapper Tupac Shakur. Dwayne Keefe D. Davis is the only person charged with his murder. ABC's Alex Stone is tracking the case.
17: They're getting into the autopsy, graphic photos in court, identifying features, his face, his tattoos, where the bullets went in and out of his body, a medical examiner showing how the autopsy was done, even though those who did it are no longer alive and no longer working for the Clark County Medical Examiner's Office, but describing what the reports say. Getting into some of the videos from MGM, the night of the murder when there was a fight leading up to the shooting, they're going into all of this evidence.
15: His defense has a published admission that he had a role in the killing was just a false confession. Google announced it is buying a gigantic set of internal Spirit Airlines data for $10 million, all to feed its AI models and improve products. Google stated it will not receive any personal information from the data and that a third party will scrub any identifiable information beforehand. On Wall Street, stocks ended lower for the day. 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
18: 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And yes, I told you so.
15: In Massachusetts, defense attorneys are calling witnesses in the Lindsay Clancy trial. The mother, on trial for killing her 3 young children, but says she suffered from postpartum psychosis and did not get proper medical treatment.
19: Losing ground. Yeah. We're hearing these text messages between Lindsay Clancy and her former mother-in-law where they're struggling with what to do about these medications, which Clancy's blaming for worsening her symptoms. Some of the messages, I'm not okay. I'm terrified of taking the meds tonight. I was never, ever this depressed. It was brought on by the medication. And that's exactly the point that defense lawyers have been hammering at, and prosecutors, for whatever reason, are eliciting it with their questions.
15: ABC's Peter Haralambos. ABC News has filed a lawsuit against the FCC, arguing that early broadcast renewal proceedings against local stations owned by the company are a violation of the First Amendment.
20: The complaint filed in U.S. District Court for the District of Columbia states that the company had no choice but to seek redress for the administration's blatant retaliation against its news coverage and editorial decisions. The ABC lawsuit goes on to say that the FCC has targeted the company because of the content of its broadcasts, and that the FCC's intervention is an extraordinary assault on free speech. The FCC responding, saying in a statement, all broadcasters have a legal obligation to operate in the public interest, even Disney. Sherry Preston, ABC News.
15: Another round of severe storms targeting parts of the Midwest, still dealing with floodwaters from a week of storms. Michelle Franzen, ABC News.
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1: Well, if you're just getting off work at 5 o'clock, you'll be happy to know the roads are free and clear up and down the valley. No incidents, no accidents, no backups, no delays to tell you about. However, if you're seeing it, and we're not saying it, call the WSVA traffic tip line. It is 540-214-2500. Give us a call and let us know.
0: WSVA's local AccuWeather for Harrisonburg and the Shenandoah Valley. Through the overnight hours, it remains mainly clear with some areas of fog, the low reaching 61. Later Wednesday, areas of morning fog, otherwise mostly sunny, then a shower in spots by the afternoon, the high 85. A couple of showers and a heavy thunderstorm Thursday could produce flash flooding and damaging winds, the high 81. A couple of showers and a thunderstorm Friday as well, the high 76. I'm AccuWeather meteorologist Jason Caterina on WSVA.
1: It's 83 degrees, relative humidity 65%, the barometric pressure steady at 30.18. Little wind out of the east now at 1 to 2 miles an hour under mostly sunny skies. It is 5:06 at WSVA. Welcome to hour number 3 of Late Afternoons. 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
10: 50 WSVA, I'm Carolyn Unger. A hay barn burned down in a blaze this morning in Rockingham County. At around 9:15 this morning, Fire Chief Jeremy Holloway says multiple units from the surrounding area were dispatched to a reported fire on the 1200 block of North River Road in Mount Crawford.
21: Coming down the road, you could see it was a pretty well-involved fire. Units arrived on location, determined we had a equipment building attached to a hay shed and an open barn area that was heavily involved at the time.
10: Holloway reported that tankers were brought in due to the lack of water in the rural area, and in 35 minutes, units had brought the flames under control. Even so, the building, the tractor, and equipment inside were determined to be an estimated $400,000 loss. No people or animals were hurt in the incident. The cause of the fire is under investigation. A teen charged with shooting multiple people on the Virginia State University campus has made his first court appearance. 19-year-old Cameron Harris was arrested Saturday after a shooting that injured 5 people. Court documents revealed messages connected to Harris's Instagram account that indicated some involvement in the shooting, including references to the gun that was used. Harris's attorney asked the judge to delay his client's bond hearing to gather more information about the case. A preliminary hearing has been scheduled for December 1st. After 27 years of serving the Stanton community, Hot Walk will close its doors later this month. WSVA's Lyndon Kaiser has more.
22: The restaurant announced that its final day of business will be August 29th. Details of special promotions during Hot Walk's final days will reportedly be announced soon as a way of thanking customers for their longtime support. The honored owners stated that they are grateful to the customers, friends, and employees who have supported the restaurant throughout its nearly 3 decades in the community. For WSVA News, I'm Lyndon Kaiser.
10: Thank you, Lyndon. WSVA News time is 5:08.
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10: There are concerns brewing over the Department of Homeland Security's proposal to have its agents use specialized gloves to stun someone they are trying to arrest. The gloves send an electric shock that transfers to someone by simply touching them. This comes as DHS agents are accusing a Northern Virginia woman of trying to run them over. ABC News correspondent Jay O'Brien reports that Carolina Molina says an agent pointed a gun at her as they were detaining people.
24: In a statement, the Department of Homeland Security again accused Molina of trying to harm its officers, saying that officers feared for their safety. Molina denies any wrongdoing, and DHS did not provide any video evidence to back up that claim.
10: DHS says it will spend $20 million to equip agents with the gloves. With students in Harrisonburg and Rockingham County set to return to class this week, some kids may be starting to feel a little anxious. Dr. Emily Mudd is a psychologist with the Cleveland Clinic, and she says that kind of anxiety can be comparable to when an adult starts a new job or returns to work after being away for a while.
25: Some back-to-school anxiety is completely normal for most children, actually. It's a huge shift from summer break into a more structured day and routine. And the goal for parents isn't to completely eliminate anxiety. It's to help their children learn that they can feel anxious and still learn to cope with what's in front of them.
10: For those children who have first aid jitters, she suggests that parents talk to their child about things they are looking forward to, including seeing their friends again. For News Talk 92.1 and 550 WSVA, I'm Carolyn Unger.
1: 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Do you have anxiety before the first day of school?
10: Oh, yeah. All the time. It would be just nervous about what was to come. I wasn't sure who all was going to be in my class. And, you know, I didn't know how my teacher was going to be, that kind of thing.
1: You didn't look forward to seeing your friends after probably didn't see them after the summertime?
10: Again, I didn't know who was going to be in my class. So I wasn't sure if any of my friends would be, or frankly, any of the kids I didn't like were going to be in my class.
2: Okay.
10: So
2: interesting.
10: Which happened a few times.
2: Well,
10: so.
2: I'm sure those folks at Harrisonburg, I think Harrisonburg City returns tomorrow.
10: Mm.
2: So hopefully those kiddies enjoyed their last day. And I think Rockingham County opens on Thursday. So

0: They get one more day. They better enjoy it tomorrow, because I know school starts for them on Thursday. Just talked to a listener who was driving on 81 North. He says traffic was pretty heavy between Stanton and Verona. Of course, they had that tractor-trailer crash near Verona. But it's cleared, and I'm looking at the cameras, and it looks like, according to the VDOT cameras, traffic's moving pretty good. But, you know, I'll take his word for it. He was there, and he was driving along. He said it was heavy, and he was slowing down. He got off at the Verona exit. So if you're driving on 81, do be careful and expect heavy traffic. VDOT is reporting a disabled vehicle on the shoulder at mile marker 224. That might be the cause of some of that. So there we go. 512 at WSVA. You're listening to Late Afternoons. I'm Mario Ritrosi. Carolyn Unger in the WSVA newsroom. It is Tuesday, so I believe you made your venture over to the RHSPCA.
1: I did.
0: And you saw a cat and a dog.
1: Yes, I saw Iris and Oppie.
0: Oppie.
1: Yeah.
0: So Iris is the cat, I'm guessing.
1: Yes, yes. So Iris is 5 years old.
0: Okay.
1: Her and Oppie are very close in age, so I had to think about it for a second. But she's 5 years old.
0: Yes.
1: Very, very sweet. Loves pets. Loves cuddling. She, if you see in the pictures on rocktownnow.com, her tongue is out. And that is because she had to have her teeth removed due to a dental issue. And
0: okay,
1: she's all good now. But despite her not having teeth, she still loves, you know, hard treats, just any kind of treats. But that's why her tongue is out.
0: Oh, and I got you.
1: Thankfully, it's very adorable with her tongue being out like that. Also, the bluest eyes.
0: So does Iris eat dry cat food, or you only feed her wet cat food?
1: The RHSPCA can answer that question, but I think she's okay in terms of different kinds of foods,
0: okay,
1: but they can answer the question better than I can, because they're the experts.
0: And
1: we have Oppie, and that's O-P-P-I for our dog. And
0: okay,
1: he's I believe a chocolate retriever mix. He's definitely got the chocolate fur and very, very handsome. But yeah, he is 4 years old. He's very playful, loves his toys. We were throwing his toys around, throwing the ball around a lot. And he's very, very playful, a great walking buddy. And yeah, just a great dog.
0: Now, when you toss him the tennis ball, do you toss it up in the air? Can he catch it with his mouth?
1: We just threw it from a distance. That's something his family should try out with him.
0: There you go.
1: Tossing it. Because I remember our dog Chester used to he would catch it.
0: He'd catch it in the air.
1: Yeah.
0: Very
1: yeah.
0: good.
1: So, yeah, again, Iris and Oppie, you can see pictures of them on our website, rocktownnow.com, under our features tab, under Pets of the Week. And you can see our previous Pets of the Week. And I want to have time to say two of our previous dogs on Pets of the Week have been adopted.
0: Who?
1: Remington.
0: Remington?
1: A couple months ago.
0: Okay.
1: And then our most recent one, from, I believe, 2 weeks ago, Obi. So we just had Oppie, this one, and the one who got adopted.
0: Oh,
1: was
0: there
1: Obi.
0: It is. I see Obi. So Obi, who was the pet of the week 3 weeks ago, got adopted?
1: Yes.
0: Oh, that's good for Obi.
1: And it's incredible because he was one of the long stays.
0: Okay.
1: So, yeah, that was great to see this past week.
0: That's
1: he was adopted,
0: good news. Good
1: as well
0: news.
1: As Remington. And, yeah, we love to, I love to know which of our pets got adopted, which of the pets we have featured got adopted. And
0: how about Chip the dog?
1: Chip is still available for adoption.
0: And so is Bingo the cat?
1: Yeah, I'm obsessed with him. So if someone can get him before me, that would honestly be a blessing. But I think I might have to snatch him up at some point.
0: All right, so visit the RHSPCA. They have dogs not only available for adoption, but for fostering as well.
1: Yes, that would help the shelter so much in terms of space and also having the dogs and the cats to just get experience in different kinds of homes and see how they do, say, with other dogs or kids and so on and so forth.
0: All right. And you can see there are pictures, not just of Iris and Oppie, but Chip and Bingo, as well as Sushi and Port. So all the pets available for adoption on our website, rocktownnow.com.
1: Yes.
0: Carolyn Unger in the WSVA newsroom. I'm Mario Ritrosi. It is 5:16. When we come back, we will check traffic weather. And you know what else? It is time, ladies and gentlemen. It is time. You know what it's time for? The Page Valley Fair. It's next week. And by God, I got two tickets to give away right now. Be caller 25. Win two tickets to get you not only into the fair, but free admission to the grandstand show that day. Monday, Mountain Highway Bluegrass. Tuesday and Wednesday, the Truck and Tractor Pull. You got country singer-songwriter Ryan Jewell on Thursday, the 27th. The Page Valley Fair next week. 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You can also get the details and tickets at pagevalleyfair.org.
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2: Congratulations to James from Elkton, caller 25. He won himself two tickets to next week's Page Valley Fair. 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Don't despair, because I'll have two more tickets, I believe, to give away tomorrow to the Page Valley Fair. And lo and behold, next week, I'll give away tickets to the Shenandoah County Fair, which is the following week. 522 at WSVA. 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And remember, when you need lumber, see Munger.
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2: All right, checking up and down the valley. They cleared that disabled vehicle in the Verona area. They also cleared the tractor trailer, but witnesses say they are still seeing some heavy traffic there, even though I click on the VDOT cameras and it is pretty smooth sailing. So anyway, if you are driving on 81 north from Stanton up toward Verona, you may run into a little pockets of heavy traffic. Other than that, it is free and clear up and down the valley and on 64 from Stanton to Charlottesville and all points east. If you're seeing it, though, and we're not saying it, call the WSVA traffic tip line. It is 540-214-2500. Give us a call and let us know.
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5: WSVA's local AccuWeather for Harrisonburg and the Shenandoah Valley. Through the overnight hours, it remains mainly clear with some areas of fog, the low reaching 61. Later Wednesday, areas of morning fog, otherwise mostly sunny, then a shower in spots for the afternoon, the high 85. Couple of showers and a heavy thunderstorm Thursday could produce flash flooding and damaging winds, the high 81. A couple of showers and a thunderstorm Friday as well, the high 76. I'm AccuWeather meteorologist Jason Caterina on WSVA.
2: It is 83 degrees, relative humidity 63%, the barometric pressure steady at 30.18, and winds are out of the south, 3 to 4 miles an hour, under mostly sunny skies. This block of traffic and weather brought to you by R.S. Munger & Sons. 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Remember, when you need lumber, see Munger. 525 at WSVA. 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Here's Dave.
6: Let's take a look at sports. I am Dave Berigger. The James Madison football team will have its 10th practice of fall camp tonight at Bridge Forest Stadium. And earlier today, Duke's running back George Pettaway was named to the Doak Walker Award watch list, as that award is given out each year to the best running back in college football. Pettaway says he's in great shape entering the 2026 season.
7: I feel amazing, though. You know, I definitely worked on the things I needed to in the past, you know, that I was lacking. That maybe caused some injuries and stuff like that. So, you know, I'm fully locked in, detailed, and pretty much everything that I'm doing. A lot of mobility and stuff like that. So I'm not getting as tight. Just taking care of the little things. Hydration, obviously, but just really staying in the weight room and staying in the training room, just trying to do extra things outside of what we do as a team. I'm structuring my mind and really just, like, being a moment, process-oriented. I'm not thinking about nothing in the season right now. I'm literally trying to dominate each and every day. I dominate each practice, be attentive in the meeting rooms, and being somebody that the guys can lean on in the locker room.
6: Another running back on the Dukes roster is Northern Arizona transfer Seth Cromwell. He says the running back room is full of talent this season as they try and replace Wayne Knight.
8: We have, you know, a great amount of talent, and then everybody does different things. Everybody does different things well, and, you know, we all do everything, but some people will. Some people do better things, you know, with their talent, you know what I'm saying? So I feel like our room is absolutely great, and it brings the talent up because we're all great. We're all, you know, iron sharpens iron, so we're all getting better and trying to push each other to the best that we can be.
6: JMU will have its 10th practice of fall camp tonight at Bridge Forest Stadium, and the Deuce will kick off the season 2 weeks from Saturday at home against Liberty. The JMU women's soccer team is off to a 1-1 start so far this season.

0: And they're getting set for a showdown on Thursday at number 25, Georgia. That game will be played at Sanford Stadium, and UGA officials have said that over 25,000 tickets have already been sold for the matchup between the Dukes and the Dogs. The kickoff will be at 7 o'clock on Thursday night. And the JMU men's soccer team begins its season on Thursday as they play host to Rider at Sentara Park. The kickoff is set for 6 o'clock coming up on Thursday. And in Major League Baseball tonight, the Nationals open a three-game series at Texas against the Rangers. Washington is 60-66, while Texas comes in 61-64. Jackson Kent makes his second start for Washington. He did not have a decision in his openers. He has a 6.75 ERA. And Cal Quantrill will start for the Rangers. He's 4-4 with a 3.44 earned run average. That first pitch is set for 8:05 from Globe Life Park in Arlington. And the Orioles are back at home this evening to open a three-game series at home against the Yankees. Baltimore is still tied atop the wildcard standings at 61-64. New York is 69-55. Shane Baz will start tonight for the O's. He's 4-4 with a 4 ERA, while Carlos Rodon gets the ball for the Yankees. He's 4-2 with a 3.30 earned run average. That first pitch is set for 6:35 this evening from Camden Yards. That's a look at sports. I'm Dave Riggert.
1: Thank you very much, Dave. A reminder, fall means football. Your team's right here on our stations. You can catch Washington all season long here on WSVA. We're back. Washington's back on SVA after a few-year hiatus. Opening kickoff to the final snap. You follow Washington on SVA. And new this year, the Baltimore Ravens on ESPN 106.9 and 1360 WHBG. Don't miss the Ravens all season long. Again, Washington here on WSVA, Baltimore on WHBG. I believe both play their next preseason games on Saturday afternoon. I think Washington's at noon against Detroit. Baltimore is at 1. So football, wall-to-wall football, starting Friday nights with high school football, Saturday JMU Dukes football, and then Sunday with Washington football. 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
2: I'm Jim Chesko with Your Money Now. Stocks finished in the red today. The Dow Jones Industrials fell 166 points, and the tech-heavy NASDAQ Composite tumbled 355, or 1.3%. 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The retailer plans to start offering a Medicare plan and other senior-focused insurance products over the coming years in at least a couple of states. 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Reporting results after today's market close, Toll Brothers slightly beat analysts' expectations on both the top and bottom lines. The beat coming even as the home builder's sales were down by more than 9.5% year over year. And Energy Secretary Chris Wright says Washington will announce steps within days to help refiners boost fuel output as President Trump seeks to rein in stubbornly high gasoline prices. That's Your Money Now.
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7: Franzen. In Pennsylvania, the alleged ringleader of a cocaine drug ring involving Penn State fraternity members and houses surrendered today. State Attorney General David Sunday says former student Agostino Abbiatello was arraigned and 13 others also charged.
8: The evidence showed that cocaine was primarily packaged at the fraternity houses and that packaging was done by fraternity brothers and oftentimes pledges.
7: Penn State officials say they're cooperating with the investigation. The battle over reopening the Strait of Hormuz heating up. President Trump claims the strait is now U.S. territory. Iran calls that claim delusional. Primary races taking place across four states today, including Florida. President Trump, who continues to criticize the use of mail-in ballots, cast his own ballot by mail. Bill Rasmussen, the co-founder of ESPN back in 1979, has died. ESPN historian Mike Soltis says the 93-year-old died at his Florida home. This is ABC News.
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1: Roads are free and clear up and down the valley. No incidents, no accidents, no backups, no delays to tell you about. However, if you're seeing it and we're not saying it, call the WSVA traffic tip line. It is 540-214-2500. Give us a call and let us know.
10: WSVA's local AccuWeather for Harrisonburg and the Shenandoah Valley. Through the overnight hours, it remains mainly clear with some areas of fog, the low reaching 61. Later Wednesday, areas of morning fog, otherwise mostly sunny, then a shower in spots for the afternoon, the high 85. A couple of showers and a heavy thunderstorm Thursday could produce flash flooding and damaging winds, the high 81. A couple of showers and a thunderstorm Friday as well, the high 76. I'm AccuWeather meteorologist Jason Caterina on WSVA.
1: New high, 84 degrees. Relative humidity at 62%. The barometric pressure steady at 30.19. Gentle breeze out of the east at 3 to 4 miles an hour under mostly sunny skies. So at 84 degrees, we have surpassed our projected high of 83. 533 at WSVA. Welcome to late afternoons, and we're heading down the stretch, going to the WSVA newsroom and Carolyn Unger.
11: 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A federal judge in Harrisonburg has thrown out a 2024 asset sale by Nexus Services and cleared several of the company's principals of civil contempt. Chief U.S. District Judge Elizabeth Dillon issued the order yesterday in the latest turn in a long-running case brought by the Federal Consumer Financial Protection Bureau, along with the attorneys general of Virginia, New York, and Massachusetts. Back in March, the judge held Nexus Services levered by Nexus and several individuals in contempt over an April 2024 deal that sold company assets to a firm called Libre Immigration Services. The court found that the sale violated an earlier judgment barring the transfer of customer information and collection rights. Blue Ridge Community College is expanding a program designed to fill a growing demand for aviation technicians. School President John Downey said recently on Early Mornings that the Weirs Cave College has doubled the enrollment in his aviation maintenance technician program from 25 to 50 students, thanks to an allocation from the General Assembly.
12: There's a desperate need for technicians that are trained to be able to take apart airplanes and put them back together and make sure everything's flying correctly and in the right place. And so our program, almost 17, 18 years old now, is a state-of-the-art program where we train technicians.
11: Downey added that the program's graduates have a strong success rate earning FAA certification, positioning them to enter a field with significant workforce needs. Virginia health officials say vaccine requirements for kids in the state will not change, even after President Donald Trump's executive order to space out shots. The Virginia Department of Health says the state's school immunization requirements are set by state law, and they already review those requirements yearly. President Trump issued an executive order calling for a federal review of the childhood vaccine schedule and urging the medical community to consider spacing out the shots for measles, mumps, and rubella. The director of the VDH's Division of Immunization, Christy Gray, released a statement saying there is no evidence to justify significant changes in the current schedule. Virginia Attorney General Jay Jones is creating a new team aimed at cracking down on labor law violations. Jones says the new worker protection unit will investigate wage theft, employee misclassification, and workplace retaliation.
13: So let me tell you what happens next. For the first time in the history of the Office of the Attorney General, workers will have a dedicated enforcement team whose job is to defend the rights of people in Virginia who are putting in the work.
11: The unit will work with state and federal agencies and can pursue civil enforcement actions against employers. The team will reportedly focus on large-scale and repeat labor law violations across the Commonwealth. West Virginia Governor Patrick Morrisey today appointed a new Secretary of the State's Department of Tourism. Former Fayette County Delegate Kayla Kessinger has been tapped for the role, who Morrisey says knows how to tell West Virginia's story and how to build an organized coalition.
14: A lot of people don't realize the importance of that in tourism, because you're coordinating a lot of the local chambers, the convention bureaus, all the different people who make West Virginia special.
11: In the state legislature, Kessinger became assistant majority leader and was appointed to the State Ethics Commission. She succeeds former Secretary Chelsea Ruby, who stepped down in July after serving in the Department of Tourism under three administrations. For News Talk 92.1 and 550 WSVA, I'm Carolyn Unger.
1: 537 at W.

0: More than 40 years after she first made headlines at the MTV Video Music Awards singing Like a Virgin, Madonna is the leading nominee for this year's edition of the VMAs. She has 11 nods in all for the short film she made to go with her number one album, Confessions 2. The VMAs are live on CBS and MTV September 27th.
1: Just don't see myself on stage with Liam.
2: Will it fall apart again?
0: Surprisingly, the 2025 Oasis reunion tour didn't fall apart. It was a huge success. You can watch how the feuding Gallagher brothers pulled it off in the new documentary, Oasis, Don't Look Back in Anger, in theaters September 11th.
3: You know anything about why my slow horses keep turning up there?
0: The trailer for Slow Horses Season 6 just dropped, and this time Jackson Lamb's team at Slough House are being targeted for death. The British spy series returns to Apple TV on September 16th. Michelle Franz. And ABC.
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3: 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Meta faces the biggest legal threat in its history. 4 states, California, Colorado, Kentucky, and New Jersey, along with 29 states' attorneys generals, claim that Facebook and Instagram were deliberately designed to addict our children, that Meta illegally collected our children's data. Now we're seeking sweeping and profound changes to how social media works with minors. Meta faces up to $1.4 trillion in damages. Note that number is Meta's entire market value. Should Meta lose, and it very well may, the trial will establish a powerful precedent for tens of thousands of similar lawsuits against every social media company in the United States. This is the suit to watch, and I'll be right here doing it for you. Get my free newsletter, getkim.com. 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
5: Let's see here. Roads are looking good up and down the valley. No incidents, no accidents, no backups, no delays to tell you about. The only issue you might run into, maybe some congestion on 81. Could run into a disabled vehicle or two on the side of the road. Could also run into a construction project that could also slow you down as well. But if you're seeing it, and we're not saying it, call the WSVA traffic tip line. It is 540-214-2500. Give us a call and let us know.
6: WSVA's local AccuWeather for Harrisonburg and the Shenandoah Valley. Through the overnight hours, it remains mainly clear with some areas of fog, the low reaching 61. Later Wednesday, areas of morning fog, otherwise mostly sunny, then a shower in spots for the afternoon, the high 85. A couple of showers and a heavy thunderstorm Thursday could produce flash flooding and damaging winds, the high 81. A couple of showers and a thunderstorm Friday as well, the high 76. I'm AccuWeather meteorologist Jason Caterina on WSVA.
5: It is 83 degrees, relative humidity 62%, barometric pressure steady at 30.19, and winds are now out of the north at 3 to 4 miles an hour. Reminder to stay tuned. Tomorrow we'll talk to Les Sinclair of the Blue Ridge Area Food Bank. Chance to help some seniors later this week. They've got programs to help with seniors. Also, I'll give away tickets to the Page Valley Fair. We're pleased to be joined by Kurt Erickson with the Drive Sober or Get Pulled Over campaign, which, believe it or not, launches on Wednesday. Kurt, first of all, thanks for joining us. How are you?
7: Well, thank you. Thanks for having us on, and thanks for giving some exposure to this 25th annual traffic safety campaign.
5: I can't believe it has been 25 years. I remember the first time it was kicked off, the Drive Sober or Get Pulled Over campaign. 25 years later, it's still around and still helping. What has been the impact of the Drive Sober or Get Pulled Over campaign?
7: Well, I mean, since the campaign, keep in mind, the campaign started in 2002. So this is its 25th year. And during that arc, we've seen some pretty tremendous success in terms of addressing drunk driving in Virginia. Specifically, drunk driving crashes in the Commonwealth have decreased by 45%. The number of deaths attributable to drunk driving have gone down 36%. And the number of injuries attributable to drunk drivers during the last quarter century have gone down 42%. So that's all great news. And there's even further good news. Virginia DMV announced today where they said for last year, 2025, that drunk driving crashes went down yet again. They went down 9%. Drunk driving fatalities went down by a double-digit 22%. And the amount of serious injuries attributable to drunk driving on Virginia's roadways went down 11%. So that's all great news, but I don't want to give you or any of your listeners any cause to rest on our laurels, because that same report said that where all these other indicators are down, drunk driving injuries overall are actually up. They're up for their second year in a row. They're up by 11%, and there's not a part of the Commonwealth that's escaping that trend. For instance, if drunk driving injuries are down, they're up statewide. Rockingham County, as an example, had a increase in drunk driving injuries. These 100% preventable injuries, last year they went up over 7% in Rockingham County, just to give you an example.
5: We're with Kurt Erickson with the Drive Sober or Get Pulled Over campaign that launches Wednesday, runs right through Labor Day. And I believe all the campaigns have always been those 2 weeks leading up to Labor Day, which is technically the so-called end of the summer driving season.
7: That's exactly right. And it's ending on a holiday, which has a significant uptick in drunk driving incidents. Labor Day in this country, 34%, so over a third of all traffic deaths on Labor Day in the U.S., involve drunk drivers. And so that's one of the things that was announced today, that between Wednesday, August 19th, and Labor Day weekend, all the way to September 7th, we've got 111 different law enforcement agencies throughout the state. They're going to be stepping up their efforts to identify and apprehend drunk drivers. They're going to conduct over 660 saturation patrols. These are efforts that are doing nothing but looking for drunk drivers, and nearly 60 sobriety checkpoints being conducted in the next 2 weeks throughout the state.
5: You mentioned that the Drive Sober, Get Pulled Over campaign launches Wednesday. What are some things? You obviously mentioned a couple of things happening. You've got saturation patrols, sobriety checkpoints across the Commonwealth, other things that law enforcement agencies will be doing.
7: Yeah, so it's actually, you know, it's interesting. In Virginia, a number of states do a similar campaign, and there's a national campaign called Drive Sober, Get Pulled Over as well. But in Virginia, it's very distinguished. So it's this stepped-up effort by increasing saturation patrols and sobriety checkpoints, again, as a tightening of the net against around drunk drivers in Virginia. But where Virginia has really distinguished its campaign is that in tandem with that, it's doing kind of providing the air support to those ground force efforts, where it's doing a public education campaign trying to prevent drunk driving in the first place. It's ads that I'm hoping that your listeners have heard or seen over the last year. The theme in the last couple of years has been, what's the damage? Meaning, what's the damage? What are the consequences of drunk driving? And we've been focused on the financial damages of drunk driving. But this year, we're focusing on other things that people may not think about in terms of consequences, in terms of how a DUI can affect a person's relationships, their friendships, and their overall quality of life. So we have an anti-drunk driving campaign that's focused on 21, 35-year-old male drivers, which we can talk about why that's the group that we're focused on. But that ad campaign also starts during the same mobilization. So people will see, hopefully, increased law enforcement, but they'll also hopefully hear and see these ads that are directed to this young, overrepresented audience.
5: Now, I notice you mentioned that there will be 58 sobriety checkpoints across the Commonwealth. Talk about the effectiveness of the sobriety checkpoints, because I've heard both sides. Some say it's not that effective. Some say it is effective. Your thoughts on sobriety checkpoints?
7: Well, I tell you what, I'll skip over my thoughts and go right to a measurement empirical source, which is that the Air Insurance Institute for Highway Safety, a Virginia-based national insurance group, looked at the efficacy of sobriety checkpoints And they said that if they're done right, they can reduce drunk driving fatalities by as much as 20%. But I will tell people this. Sometimes I think people have the impression that, you know, a sobriety checkpoint went on, they didn't have any arrests. That's not necessarily a bad thing. The fact of the matter is when the Insurance Institute said when these are done well, they also meant that they're highly visible, they're broadcast in advance. You hopefully want to have people have voluntary compliance. People realize that checkpoints are going to be out there, and they're going to go ahead and designate a sober driver. They're going to take public transportation. They're going to take a cab or rideshare or do whatever it takes to not to prevent them from getting behind the wheel of a car. So if we can get voluntary compliance because of these law enforcement efforts and have zero arrests, that's great.
5: With Kurt Erickson, as part of the 25th edition of the Drive Sober or Get Pulled Over campaign that runs through the Labor Day weekend. And, of course, on Labor Day weekend, you've got another initiative. Virginia State Police always has CARE, the Crash Awareness Reduction Effort. And so, again, more saturation, more looking for not just drunk drivers, but also speeders and aggressive drivers as well.
7: Yep, as well as for people not wearing their seatbelts during that time. That'll run specifically September 4th through September 7th. It's an operation of the Virginia State Police. So that dovetails very well with this overall Drive Sober, Get Pulled Over campaign.
5: Anything else you want to add, want the folks to know, or anything I should have asked?
7: You know, the only thing I would add is the fact that I don't think people always are aware of the consequences of a DUI, and they are unique in Virginia in the fact that even your first-time DUI offense, if you get convicted of a DUI, in the Commonwealth of Virginia, you're looking at fines of up to $2,500, up to having your license taken away for up to a year, and looking at a jail sentence of up to a year. In addition, Virginia is one of a number of states that if you do get convicted, doesn't matter whether it's your first offense or your 31st, you're going to have to install in your car these in-car breathalyzers, otherwise known as ignition interlock devices, that will prevent you or anybody from operating your car if the device senses that the driver's been drinking. So the consequences are significant. And like I said, Virginia last year had over 13,000 persons that were convicted, not just arrested, convicted. In fact, Virginia averages a DUI conviction every 39 minutes, at least last year. And so the penalties are great. The increased probability of rolling up on a sobriety checkpoint or a saturation patrol probably never been greater between now and September 7th. So it's simply plan ahead. If your plans include alcohol, simply plan your exit strategy before the evening starts.
5: It is the 25th anniversary of the Drive Sober or Get Pulled Over campaign. Starts Wednesday, runs through the Labor Day weekend. You mentioned earlier that it has helped. It has reduced fatalities due to drunk driving. But again, the ultimate goal is zero. Is that right?
7: You got it exactly right, Mario. You got it spot on.
5: Kurt Erickson with Drive Sober or Get Pulled Over. Good luck this campaign and congratulations on going 25 years and strong.
7: I appreciate the attention. Thanks very much.
8: 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Always good to keep a close eye on your cats at all times. 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
11: I'm Jim Chesko with Your Money Now. While stocks ended lower overall, one stock that did extremely well today was that of Amylyx Pharmaceuticals. Shares of that drug company soared 64% after it reported positive Phase 3 trial results of its Avexitide GLP-1 treatment for post-bariatric hypoglycemia. Further escalating its battle with the Trump administration, Disney-owned ABC today took the rare step of suing the Federal Communications Commission on First Amendment grounds, saying the agency's demand for early review of broadcast licenses posed an existential threat to its operations. Apple today announced that alternative third-party app stores in the European Union will be charged a 5% commission on in-app purchases. The iPhone maker claims that'll resolve disagreements with regulators stemming from the implementation of Europe's Digital Markets Act. Stocks fell again in the Tuesday session. The Dow Industrials down 116 points. The Nasdaq Composite skidded 1.3%. That's Your Money Now.
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17: From ABC News, I'm Michelle Franzen. Voters are casting ballots today in key House and Senate races ahead of the midterm elections. In Alaska, a controversial Senate primary race between an incumbent and challenger with the same name are vying for the nomination. ABC News political director Avery Harper says it's one of the must-win races for Republicans.
18: You have the incumbent, Dan S. Sullivan, the Republican incumbent in that seat. And then you have the challenger, Dan J. Sullivan, who is a retired teacher. And he's been accused by Republicans of intentionally getting into this race to try and confuse voters. Republicans are urging voters in that state to check the middle initial before they cast their ballot. But I do think that the bigger challenge in all of this is going to be how the incumbent, Dan S. Sullivan, performs against Mary Peltola. She's the prominent Democrat who's going to be on the ballot today.
17: President Trump claiming the Strait of Hormuz is now U.S. territory and the naval blockade is in full force and effect. Iran's deputy foreign minister disputing the claims, calling them delusional. The clock is ticking on a new round of Trump administration tariffs set to kick in at midnight. Canada facing the threat of 50% tariffs on a narrow group of items. It includes steel, autos, cheese, even hockey sticks. Pennsylvania's attorney general says the alleged leader of a cocaine trafficking ring involving Penn State University students and two fraternities surrendered today. Agostino Abbiatello arraigned on numerous felonies. 13 other suspects are also facing charges.
19: Officials say one of the suspects was known as the largest dealer dealer of coke for Penn State students. The only non-student charge is one suspect's father, accused of hiding drugs and cash in a safe and obstructing the investigation. Penn State reacting to the charges, saying, "We are horrified by these serious allegations," adding, "Criminal activity, including hazing such as this, has no place at our institution."
17: ABC's Lionel Moyes on Wall Street today. Stocks close lower. 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
17: For more than a week, Israeli settlers have moved in on multiple homes in the occupied West Bank, with reports of loitering and threatening families. One of those targeted homes belonging to a Palestinian American where his brother lives. ABC's Tom Sufi Burridge has more about the man who tried to protect his brother who was trapped inside the home.
20: Louis Reedy, who is a Palestinian American from Ohio, has now returned to his house in that village, which was one of the homes under siege. His brother was among those trapped inside. And in that symbolic move, raising the American flag on his property, saying he hopes it would send a signal to U.S. officials because he fears that if and when those Israeli troops move out of the village of Kusra, the settlers could return en masse again.
17: In Oakland, California, the latest trial against Meta underway, the parent company of Instagram and Facebook, facing a lawsuit by nearly 30 state attorneys general, alleging the platforms have a negative impact on younger users' mental health. Meta denies the allegations. In court filings, Meta estimates it could be forced to pay damages up to $1.4 trillion if it loses the case. ZZ Top, top drummer Frank Beard has died. Beard was part of the 80s rock band ZZ Top, known for hits including Gimme All Your Lovin' and signature long beards worn by two other original members. A statement says Beard passed away at his Texas ranch. Frank Beard was 77. I'm Michelle Franz in ABC News.
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22: 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A teen charged with shooting multiple people on the Virginia State University campus has made his first court appearance. 19-year-old Cameron Harris was arrested Saturday after a shooting that injured 5 people. After 27 years of serving the Stanton community, Hot Wok will close its doors later this month. The restaurant announced that its final day of business will be August 29th. For News Talk 92.1 and 550 WSVA, I'm Carolyn Unger.

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4: WSVA's local AccuWeather for Harrisonburg and the Shenandoah Valley. Through the overnight hours, it remains mainly clear with some areas of fog, the low reaching 61. Later Wednesday, areas of morning fog, otherwise mostly sunny, then a shower in spots for the afternoon, the high 85. Couple of showers and a heavy thunderstorm Thursday could produce flash flooding and damaging winds, the high 81. A couple of showers and a thunderstorm Friday as well, the high 76. I'm AccuWeather meteorologist Jason Caterina on WSVA.
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0: is a huge metropolitan area. And this is where his base is, and this is where all the Democrats have their base. So he's trying to rile up the base. And this is a constant with the Democrat Party. The way they treat black people is disgusting. The way they've always treated black people is disgusting. And again, I wrote an entire book on the Democrat Party hates in America with a significant section on there about what they've done to black people. And then they claim to rescue black people after they created the very situation. I mean, they create segregation. They create, every obstacle they can think of to prevent blacks from voting. And then they claim to rescue them. Rescue them. So they did one thing in the 50s and 60s. Then in the late 60s and in the 70s, they claim to be the party that rescues them. It's a detestable party, the Democrat Party. It truly is. They'll take credit for creating all these programs while they're bankrupting them. They're bankrupting Social Security. They have a plan to bankrupt Medicare. This is their game. This is how it works. This is how it works. Assoff is a nobody. Can anybody tell me one thing he's done while he's been a senator? Just one. Can anybody in Georgia tell me one thing he's done since he's been a senator? I'm serious. Don't Google it. Just tell me. He's on the media all the time. He's got a big mouth. Now, you know, I could raise questions and I could say, well, I saw him walking with a guy the other day, Mr. Producer. It's walking kind of funny. You get my drift? Now, what does that mean? What does that mean? Doesn't mean anything. So when he talks about the president traveling with Natalie, like that's some big deal in that sense, when nothing's going on, it's just unbelievable. The most beautiful first lady in American history is our first lady right now, Melania. She gets no credit. She doesn't get all the acclaim that a Jackie O got or that even a Michelle Obama got, for crying out loud. So it's just a constant attack on this man, constant attack on his family, a constant attack on the people around him. So Assoff opens his mouth and spews this crap, and now the Democrats are defending him. Let's slip in this one. Next, cut 11. Go.
1: We're in wartime. The commander-in-chief has mired us in this geopolitical disaster.
0: Now, you see, on the second point, he is speaking not just for the Democrats and the Islamists and the Marxists. He is speaking for the Tucker Carlsons, right? The no-pants Matt Gaetz guys. This whole woke right. They say exactly the same thing. And then they pretend to support the president.
2: I go way back. I go to 1917. I supported it back then. I certainly did.
0: But you're not supporting him now in the middle of a war. That's heresy as far as I'm concerned. Go ahead.
1: Have lost their lives. Our naval logistics are frayed. The global energy system is in crisis. And he retreats into this bubble of West Wing aides who are his security blanket to make him feel good about himself.
0: Mm-hmm. He had mentioned Natalie in the course of this. He hasn't retreated at all. This man's everywhere. Did he talk about Joe Biden? Joe Biden didn't retreat. He was in a fetal position under the desk. That's just his normal position, or it was. As president of the United States, he never said a word about any of that. Donald Trump's not retreating anywhere. I've never seen a man so active, forget about president, period, so active, taking on every issue, whether it is the great monuments in our city of D.C., whether it capital city, whether it is the crime that's going on there, whether it is the interior of the White House, whether it's big, big issues on the economy, on foreign policy, and whatever it is. Isn't that retreating? So this guy Assoff is a disaster. We'll be right back.
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2: ABC News, I'm Dave Packer. It's primary day in Wyoming, Alaska, and Florida. That state has a new congressional map and what could be a history-making gubernatorial primary. It's also a runoff election in California. A new map posted by President Trump on social media claims that the Strait of Hormuz is now U.S. territory. The president also says the U.S. blockade there remains in full force and effect.
3: We heard a very forceful response from the Iranians just about the state of negotiations. They say the Strait of Hormuz will not open until the U.S. blockade is lifted, until the frozen assets are released, until they're able to sell oil again, and also they say until the threats and military options are off the table.
2: ABC's Karen Travers. A police manhunt for a masked suspect terrorizing men and women in Philadelphia, covering his face, at times wearing a Chucky mask, asking if they're ready to die. The music world remembering Frank Beard today. The ZZ Top drummer, he was the one without a beard, has died, 77 years old. 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
8: WSVA's local AccuWeather for Harrisonburg and the Shenandoah Valley. Through the overnight hours, it remains mainly clear with some areas of fog, the low reaching 61. Later Wednesday, areas of morning fog, otherwise mostly sunny, then a shower in spots for the afternoon, the high 85. Couple of showers and a heavy thunderstorm Thursday could produce flash flooding and damaging winds, the high 81. A couple of showers and a thunderstorm Friday as well, the high 76. I'm AccuWeather meteorologist Jason Caterina on WSVA.
9: It now so he can educate you, whether you like it or not. Mark Levin is on the radio.